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1: A total of 9 million, 9.5 million people, all of whom are not Jews. And then the rest of the Jews are in the... So there's about 16 million Jews in the whole world. In the whole world. About 2.5 billion Muslims. But that little pinprick controls the whole world. It gets us into wars. It's picking on the Arabs and the Muslims. And, they're the genocidal maniacs. And it goes on and on and on. A pinprick of a country, when you look at the back, with a relatively very small population, surrounded by enemies that number in the hundreds of millions. And look at their contribution to technology, to science, to medicine, to mankind. And look at the contribution of the Palestinians. Can you name one? And there's Massey. I lost because of the Jews. Well, that didn't work. Did it. Good riddance. Throw the trash out. What do I need to do, Rich? 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
4: Woo, woo, woo. 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You know, there's a place, it's called Sanctuary of Hope. 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It's not about slogans, it's about action. 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Because saving life isn't something we talk about, it's something we do. I want to salute you in the audience. You're fantastic. And I am blessed to have you there. God bless you. God bless our country. And get the Iranian regime. See you tomorrow.
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9: Losing his Republican House primary race after President Trump endorsed his opponent, Ed Gowring. The defeated incumbent spoke to supporters after the loss.
10: I would have come out sooner, but I had to call my opponent and concede, and it took a while to find Ed Gowring in Tel Aviv.
9: The Gowring victory represents a major win for Trump's political operation and pro-Israeli allied groups who spent aggressively to unseat the sitting lawmaker, President Colleen Massey the worst Republican congressman in history earlier this week. Grieving in Southern California, the daughter of a beloved security guard who died during Monday's deadly mosque shooting is speaking out.
11: Hawa Abdullah remembering her father, Amin Abdullah, a security guard at the Islamic Center of San Diego.
12: To me, my dad was a role model. He was a best friend.
11: Calling him a loving father, husband, son, brother, and uncle.
12: He stood against any form of hate. He took his job seriously to protect everyone here.
11: Abdullah was one of three men fatally shot by two teen gunmen Monday. Police say he engaged in a gun battle with the suspects, saving lives. Officials revealing the teens met online and fatally shot themselves, noting they are investigating a manifesto that was recovered. Kristen Goodwin, Fox News.
9: President Trump had threatened fresh strikes against Iran today, but pulled back, citing negotiations. The president says he's giving Tehran a few more days. Vice President J.D. Vance telling reporters today.
13: But I will not say with confidence that we're going to reach a deal until we're actually signing a negotiated settlement here. And I think that it's ultimately up to the Iranians whether they are willing to meet us.
9: The Senate advancing legislation today that seeks to force Trump to withdraw from the Iran war. 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
14: WML News Time is 9:02. I'm Jason Avenson. President Trump is blasting Governor Moore after a ballot printing error ahead of the upcoming Maryland primary, insisting the governor, quote, allowed the error to happen.
15: Governor Moore's office has called the president's statement, quote, false and irresponsible, as President Trump says he'll ask the Justice Department to look into the mail balloting error that sent the wrong ballot to hundreds of thousands of Maryland voters ahead of the June 23rd primary.
16: There will be people that will think, well, gosh, I got a ballot for the Republicans. Now I have a ballot for the Democrats. Do I get to vote in both primaries?
15: State GOP Delegate Kathy Zalega, the Maryland Board of Elections, calls it a printing error. 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
14: A teenager riding their bike to school in Arlington this morning was struck by a pickup truck.
17: This happened at 14th Street North and North Quincy Street just after 8. The student was riding to Washington Liberty High School when the truck hit the student, who suffered non-life-threatening injuries. Both the school nurse and the student's parent arrived at the scene before the student was taken to the hospital. The truck driver did stay at the scene and was cited for not stopping for a pedestrian. The school's principal put out a note to families assuring the community that counselors and support staff were available for anyone upset by the accident. 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
14: People in Maryland taking weight loss drugs could soon pay less after state regulators moved to cap the cost of Ozempic.
18: This would not go into effect until January 1st of 2027 for the state health plans.
14: Sarah Westrick is AARP's Maryland Advocacy Director. She says the $250 a month cost cap would go into effect a year later for those covered under private insurance. And she dismisses the warning by pharma that the move could mean the GLP-1 drug is less available in Maryland.
18: There are no shortages on Ozempic.
14: She says Maryland regulators did their homework before the vote, and also points out that the board moved to put the price caps on the cost of Jardiance last month. WMAL News Time is 9:04. 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
19: On the Maryland side of the Beltway in Prince George's County and in Montgomery County, I looked at the cameras and you're good to go. You're at speed on the inner loop and on the outer loop. Into Virginia, on the inner loop of the Beltway in Tysons, it's jammed up between 123 and the Cabin John Parkway. 66, you're good to go, eastbound and westbound of Fairfax County. On 95 southbound in Lorton, traffic is stop and go from Route 1 to 123. And in D.C., on D.C. 295, the Anacostia Freeway, the northbound side is jammed up between the 11th Street Bridge and East Capitol Street. And now from GarageDoorRepair.com to WMAL Weather Channel Forecast.
20: Partly cloudy tonight, low of 75. Scattered showers and storms Wednesday, mainly in the afternoon, high of 95.
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22: Jump right into it. We got lots to get to. I don't know if you heard, but Thomas Massey lost his primary race in Kentucky. We'll talk about that in hour number three. Hour number two, we're going to talk about the Great Smoky Mountains as part of our 250th anniversary celebration continues with our look at national parks. A little bit later on, though, it's the end of an era when it comes to late night talk show. Stephen Colbert is hanging up the microphone this week. We'll get into that with a Washington Post reporter. But this first half of the first hour, it was supposed to be King Kong versus Godzilla and a battle between Elon Musk and Sam Altman. It ended up with a technicality to talk about it, this trial that was supposed to be huge, ended with a whimper. Professor Anat Anand-Beck with us. She's an expert at corporate governance and tech litigation at Case Western. Professor, thanks for joining us here on America at Night.
23: Thank you
1: for having me.
3: So what happened? We were all waiting for a big, giant decision, and they didn't realize the statute of limitations ran out before they started this trial?
1: I'll be honest with you. I was so disappointed. I was hoping we'll get to discuss fiduciary duties, AI, benefit corporations, transforming into for-profits, and instead, I think they decided to dismiss this case based on a technicality. And by the way, if I was representing Musk, right, I would have argued that the breach was a continuous breach so that the statute of limitation didn't even apply here. But that would just be, would be me. That's what I would argue. And I would try to convince the jury that they're wrong on that.
3: Was this brought up at all? And I mean, how is this just bad lawyering? It seems like a rookie mistake from somebody who doesn't know what's going on.
1: I think it's more than that. I think the jury, I could be wrong, but I think they probably disliked Musk and they were trying to get out of this by saying, oh, the statute of limitation applies here and then we don't have to hear the case and we don't have to, you know, going to all the legal arguments. And the fact that the judge agreed with them, I was really surprised. I was really hoping that she would get into these important questions, you know, for our society, for the future of innovation, really, and AI.
3: But again, and I don't mean to harp on this, but it's really convoluted for those of us who aren't in the law. Statute of limitation runs out. Do you need a jury to determine that? Isn't that sort of like you look on the calendar and see when the date ends?
1: Well, it's not that easy because the question is, when do you start counting from? And that's what I said. I would have said it's a continuing event. I wouldn't count it the way they did. I would try to convince the jury that the violation and the breach continued and continued so that you can continue to look at it today.
3: Yeah. What did we learn from this trial? The both of them took the stand, and there was a lot of mudslinging going on. What did we learn from this trial?
1: Well, I think a lot of interesting information came out, and that is the fact that, you know, you have founders that started this organization that was supposed to be for nonprofit. It was supposed to benefit society. But what it revealed is that, you know, you have Altman, Bruckman, and others, and they really benefited from this company, right? This company that is supposed to be charitable, but really it made them a lot of money, made them very powerful, and now they want to continue to capitalize from it. And more than that, I think it's also interesting to see all the relationships between the people there, right? All the backstabbing, all the drama behind the scenes, some things that we haven't really been able to see. It was just gossip, right? And so this was really interesting, especially for me, because I've been following Musk, I've been following Altman, I've been following these companies. And to me, I was very interested in what was going on behind the scenes.
3: Yeah, let's go back because this has sort of exploded, and this case sort of brings that front and center. OpenAI was started in 2022. That's 4 years ago. And they're talking about going public this year for $1 trillion. In 4 years, a tech company went from zero to a $1 trillion IPO. That is extraordinary. So that's hard to wrap your head around when you think about it.
1: That's true, and that's why it's called a unicorn. I write about unicorns. I started researching this phenomena about 8 years ago, and people thought I was crazy. They're like, why do you care about these companies? And I told them because I used to represent startups, and I've never seen startups raising so much money in such crazy valuations. And so I was interested to find out what's going on. How are they able to do that? And let me just tell you, it's a combination of different factors. For example, changes to our securities laws and different players that invest in the market. And here, right, this was supposed to be a nonprofit. And then they started a for-profit arm, and you had investments from Microsoft. You had investments from SoftBank. you have non-traditional players playing in this market that, again, let me remind you, some, for example, of Microsoft could also be competitors, and they're coming in and they're investing in this technology.
3: OpenAI is hemorrhaging money. It's not making money. And it still doesn't really have a business model that works. Why is it worth $1 trillion?
1: Well, that's a great question. And I'm sure you know that the whole SPV, special purpose vehicle, story is also exploded recently. That's another thing that I've been covering. And that is because through different structures and vehicles, they allowed players to come and invest in these companies, despite the fact that these companies, I remember, they're privately held. We don't have all the information. That's why I said this trial was so important for people like me to try to gauge what's going on. Usually, companies like this would by now be public because of all the shareholders that own stock or have invested, and you would have much more disclosure as to what is going on. And here, I feel it's even more complicated because they didn't even start as a traditional for-profit startup, right? But they started with this convoluted nonprofit model that I've criticized plenty. I mean, I was one of the critics of it. And I said, how are you doing this? At the end, you're going to want to raise, you know, more funds and you're going to want to capitalize on it. And I called it. I was right. That's exactly what's happening now. And by the way, they're not the only one. You see this model coming up again and again with AI companies. And this is why this case was so detrimental. I'm so upset because I was really hoping that we will get some discussion on fiduciary duties, on what's going on, and who are the stakeholders that the founders and other management teams owe duties to. And instead, to just dismiss it this way, it was really disappointing to me.
3: Elon Musk said that he would appeal. Does he have a case?
1: Absolutely. If I were representing him, absolutely. I think he's going to appeal to the Ninth Circuit because, you know, the case is being heard in California. And let me just tell you a few things about the Ninth Circuit. So the Ninth Circuit is huge and, by the way, also has a lot of backlog. And what I would think is that the Ninth Circuit, I could be wrong, but if I had to put my money on it, I would think that they would be interested in hearing the case. And not only would they hear the case, but it's very plausible that they would even hear the case en banc, which means they have special procedural rules. But let me just quickly explain. It means you're going to have a majority of the judges sitting and hearing the case here because this is such an important case. I don't see how the judges are going to pass this out, especially as I told you in the beginning, if I was representing Musk, I would argue that there was a continuous, breach and violation. And again, remember, the whole point is that they're saying he filed too late. But what is too late, right? I mean, they're still doing this. It's still a nonprofit until they convert it to a for-profit and then they do the IPO. And so, unfortunately, though, if they do the IPO this year, I think in terms of timeline, he won't be able to litigate before that happens.
3: So take me through this. OpenAI starts as a nonprofit, becomes a profit. It then decides to take advertising. It then decides to drop advertising. It then decides to then get into the porn industry. Then it decides to drop the porn industry. Then it decides to take membership and or subscription fees. It's still hemorrhaging money. It really hasn't had a very smooth sailout. They even then fire Sam Altman and then bring him back. Seems like a very dysfunctional company for a $1 trillion company.
1: Well, there's a few things. Let me answer a few of them. About the hemorrhaging money, it's very common with tech companies. Think about Amazon and Bezos, right? Bezos was interviewing before, right, on how come he's doing an IPO, how come his company, Amazon at the time, was valued at such high valuations where he was hemorrhaging money, as you call it. But as you can see, Amazon is one of the most powerful companies today on the market. That's with regards to the hemorrhaging money. I'm not surprised. You just have to look at the upside and the potential. And OpenAI disrupted, you know, the whole industry of AI. It really is the starter of all this. And, yeah, we see competitors today, but they are the ones who started this to begin with. So they were just like the first mover in the industry. Now, with regards to what happened with Sal Altman and his ousting, you have to remember, and I think people might not even be aware in this case, there were so many stakeholders who filed amicus briefs and other filings here, like employees of OpenAI went to the SEC, were whistleblowers, were concerned about AGI, about the ethics of AI and the way the company's handling this. And that's why I'm saying this case is, you know, I'm so upset that we didn't get to hear those and we didn't get to hear those voices, because this was an opportunity here to do that. You know, and that's why, by the way, he was ousted and then he came back. I wasn't surprised that he came back. I mean, it's a big deal to oust the founder, you know,
3: yeah.
1: And it was pretty, you know, there was a lot of chaos. But that's, again, because of their governance model, which, like I said, I criticized before. So yeah. I honestly, if I had to do it, I would just do it as a for profit to begin with.
3: So let's,
1: don't like the structure. I just didn't like the legal structure that, you know.
3: Sam Altman took a lot of flack from Elon Musk and some of the other things in this trial. Does he survive to the IPO?
1: Sam Altman? Oh, absolutely.
3: Yeah.
1: He's flying through, especially after this litigation. He was basically saved now. Like, he can just fly through the IPO.
3: Yeah.
1: I don't see how not. I mean, he really, it's a huge win for him. Huge win.
3: And Anthropic is their now biggest competitor. These are the two titans that are standing, right? OpenAI and Anthropic?
1: Absolutely. I'm sure you saw the news today of one of the senior people from OpenAI moving to Anthropic. And Anthropic is giving OpenAI quite a run for its money.
3: Yeah, it really was a battle royale, and it ended with a whimper. We'll see how this all plays out. Anat Anon Beck, who is a professor of law at Case Western Reserve University, specializes in corporate law, governance, and the regulatory framework of Silicon Valley unicorns. A perfect guest to talk about this case. Unfortunately, I guess Elon Musk is not going to be on Sam Altman's Christmas card list anytime soon, huh?
1: I don't think so. But you know what? Anthropic also has the same model. So let's see if we're going to see some movement from there as well. Let's see what happens there.
3: All right, like I said,
1: it's not just OpenAI. Other companies have that structure.
3: Let me ask you this question. With the things going on in the economy, do these IPOs continue on this year and become the biggest the world has ever seen?
1: Absolutely. But I also want to tell you and warn you that a lot of people already played in those markets. That's why you see those valuations, right? So by the time retail investors get in, oof. I'm curious to see what's going to happen. I hope people don't lose their money. And I'm not saying they will. Maybe these companies will surprise us, like I said about Amazon, and, you know, they'll do great and they'll be a great buy. But so many players already played and made so much money before the IPO. And that's not the way our financial markets are designed. Our financial markets are designed for a much earlier IPO. And that's why I was one of these people that said, you know, change back our securities laws. Don't let this happen. Let them disclose more information earlier on so we know what's going on. But once they do an IPO, we'll have much more information on the financial and what's going on. You know, and so that would be very interesting.
3: She's a professor of law at Case Western Reserve University, Anat Anon Beck. Thank you very much for your time. Great stuff on a busy night.
1: Thank you.
3: You got it. Good stuff. America at Night, back in a moment.
0: America at Night with McGraw-Millhaven, where the nation comes to talk.

0: love to do it. You take 10 days and 72 miles, and it'll be the trip of a lifetime. No question about it.
1: There you go.
0: Jackie Harp, thank you very much for a fun night. Thanks for playing along. Good luck down the road.
1: Thank you so much for having me.
0: You got it. It's Smokey's Life. That's the friends group for the great Smoky Mountains National Park in Tennessee and in North Carolina. And yes, 72 miles of the Appalachian Trail runs right through the great Smoky Mountains National Park. America at Night. Back in a moment.
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3: 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I've been surfing here since I was a kid. Now, seeing my grandson out on the water, it means everything to me. Watching him and taking in the blue waves, the sea breeze, the blurry horizon.
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2: I'm John Batsu with Bill Raggio, Senior Fellow, Foundation for Defense of Democracies, and his colleague David Ehud of the FDD, both of whom are on the Generation Jihad podcast right now, speaking of drones on the battlefield. Bill, I begin with you because you are the host of Generation Jihad, and your discussion with David was enlightening about the question of drones on the battlefield. Are you observing there's a profound change going on, or is this just another weapon system, Bill?
3: No, John, you know, at the beginning of the show, you mentioned the arrival of tanks on the battlefield in the 20th century, the arrival of aircraft. I was struggling to figure out what impact the drones have had, what it was compared to in previous, you know, evolution of warfare. And I think you nailed that. It's something that should have been foreseen. And that, you know, surprisingly, Western countries weren't at the forefront of this. And first you saw drones be used by the Islamic State in Iraq. Then, in the Armenia-Azerbaijan war, we saw them used extensively. The drones were provided by Israel and by Turkey. Then we saw it used with Russia and Ukraine. So this isn't something, obviously the U.S. pioneered the use of drones, but these were large. I'm talking the smaller drone systems that we've seen. There's certainly a spectrum. There's the aircraft sized drones, the Predator drones and Reapers that the U.S. used to target Al-Qaeda's leadership. This has gotten down to now, you know, $5,500 drones that, you know, an individual can build in their basement. You know, with a 3D printer and some off-the-shelf parts. And I think that, you know, this really is, it's been evolving for the last decade plus, but it's now in the hands of everyone. It's in the hand, the fact that it's in the hands of Hezbollah, Iran, the Islamic State, Al-Qaeda, the Taliban, not just countries, but terrorist organizations themselves can use them.
2: David, you mentioned in your conversation with Bill something called the FPV. What is that?
4: It's the first-person view drone. So I guess they come in different permutations, but the one that Hezbollah is using or increasingly leaning on is a drone with a camera that allows the operator to see in real time what they're targeting. It's effectively I hate to use the word suicide drone, but it is, you know, it's strapped with a crude munition. I've seen pictures of some of these Hezbollah drones with just an RPG projectile strapped on with zip ties, and it's directed towards its target. In the case of the Hezbollah drones, they're not using radio frequency or GPS. They're using fiber optic cables, which it complicates interdiction and interception by the other side because it effectively neutralizes any electronic warfare jamming methods. It reduces the radar signature. Because of the size, the sound that these drones make are reduced as well. I mean, Hezbollah has been trying, according to the reports, and we see footage from that Hezbollah has put out that seems to corroborate this, that they're trying to make these drones into small silent killers. And, you know, there have been at least one or two videos that I've seen of these drones getting very close to Israeli soldiers before the video cuts. We don't know exactly what's happening after the video cutting, but in these two instances,

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6: 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He's Eric Cronin. I'm Gary McNamara. And you saw yesterday, I mean, the Iran's supreme leader, Khamenei, and that's if he is actually saying this, used a series of posts on X to frame Iran's war as a jihad, a sacred religious war.
7: Right.
6: And all the experts are saying, okay, what they're saying is, we're not going to deal with you guys on anything.
7: Right.
6: We're daring you. You're not going to do anything. That's what they're saying to the United States right now. They sense weakness in the United States. We'll see whether we're weak or not in the next coming days. But this was probably not the reaction that the president wanted from Iran, because what do you do now? And when he said we were just hours from going in.
7: Yeah, right.
6: Well, it doesn't look like anything has been accomplished. What are we, 2 or 3 days into it now? We're at Wednesday,
7: yep.
6: So
7: yep.

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6: Fox News. Ed Gallrein wins the Republican nomination for U.S. House in Kentucky's 4th Congressional District, beating incumbent Thomas Massie. Gallrein said that Massie didn't fully represent the people of Kentucky.
7: Here in this district, President Trump won by nearly 85%. He stood against us, but he liked to just single out President Trump. All that to say, it's a new day, these people deserve better, and I'm going to give it to them.
6: James Comer won the Republican nomination for U.S. House of Kentucky's 1st Congressional District. Melissa Strange won the Democrat nomination for U.S. House of Kentucky's 4th Congressional District. Representative Andy Barr came out on top of an 11-person fight in Kentucky, teeing him up for a showdown in November to replace a retiring Senator Mitch McConnell. Burt Jones and Rick Jackson have advanced to a runoff in Georgia's Republican primary for governor. The runoff happens June 16th, and two-term Representative Mike Collins advanced the Republican runoff in Georgia's U.S. Senate race. Georgia Republicans are seeking a challenger to Democrat Senator John Ossoff. Among Collins' rivals, Representative Buddy Carter, who's highlighted his conservative record in Congress, while former college football coach Derek Dooley has presented himself as a political outsider. And investigators are trying to determine the motive following a shooting at an Islamic center in San Diego Monday.
8: A growing memorial today at San Diego's largest mosque as investigators try to determine exactly why two teenagers who police say were radicalized online shot and killed three people in an ambush that's being investigated as a hate crime. New police scanner audio reveals the moments the shooting unfolded at the mosque.
3: two white males, white masks. One with an automatic weapon, one with a shotgun.
8: When officers arrived, they found three men dead, all being hailed as heroes. Police say security guard Amin Abdullah engaged the two suspects in a gun battle, while mosque founder Mansour Kaziha and Nadir Awad, the husband of one of the center's teachers, helped distract them.
6: Fox's Matt Finn. America's listening to Fox News. 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
9: Far-left Minnesota Congresswoman Ilhan Omar under scrutiny over various allegations of fraud. Fox's Mike Tobin with more.
10: Fox News has confirmed that the House Oversight Committee wants the House Ethics Panel to look at financial disclosures from Minnesota Congresswoman Ilhan Omar that show dramatic fluctuations in the value of her estate.
11: Clearly, she lied on the forms, and we've got to get to the bottom of it.
10: A 2024 disclosure showed that the net worth of Omar and her husband, Tim Minant, jumped from almost nothing to between $6 and $30 million. Revised at the end of March, a filing valued the estate between $18,000 to $95,000. Omar's office blamed the more than $29 million difference on an accounting error that did not subtract liabilities.
9: Congresswoman Omar is also being investigated for immigration fraud amid accusations that she married her brother, which she denies. Evacuation orders in Southern California remain in place from the wind-driven wildfire that's destroyed one home in Simi Valley. Officials say just over 24 hours after the Sandy fire ignited, it had burned nearly 1,400 acres and was only 5% contained. Investigators say the fire may have been started by a tractor trailer that struck a rock, causing a spark that ignited the flames. And Coast Guard officials say a shipwrecked sailor may have started California's largest active wildfire when he fired flares in an effort to get rescued. The Santa Rosa fire has scorched more than 16,000 acres and caused officials to close Santa Rosa Island and Channel Islands National Park to the public. The World Health Organization Director General has expressed concern over the rapid spread of a rare type of Ebola in eastern Congo. Authorities have reported at least 134 suspected deaths in over 500 cases. And NATO's top military officer saying Tuesday he does not expect any more drawdown of American troops from Europe, at least not anytime soon, beyond the 5,000 President Trump announced would leave the continent. An amazing come-from-behind win for the New York Knicks in Game 1 of the NBA Eastern Conference Finals, defeating the Cleveland Cavaliers 115-104 at Madison Square Garden in New York City. I'm Ted Lindner. This is Fox News.
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0: Now it's Red Eye Radio. Gary McNamara and Eric Harley talk about everything from politics to social issues and news of the day. Whether you're up late or you're just starting your day, welcome to the show. From the Relief Factor Studios, this is Red Eye Radio.
13: All across America, we are Red Eye Radio. He is Eric Harley and I'm Gary McNamara. Good morning. Hello.
14: Thank you for being here, because I'm reading this here. Second batch of UFO files set to be released after lawmaker teased holy crap moment. I did see a headline yesterday. I didn't even read the article that said some former Army general said that the aliens exist deep in the sea.
13: Well, of course they do. Because we don't have the means to go down there and find it. By the way, I saw that movie.
14: Yeah, there was that movie, wasn't there? There,
13: yeah,
14: there was a movie. Yeah, The Abyss. Yeah, The Abyss.
13: With Ed, what's his name?
14: Ed Harris.
13: Ed Harris. Yeah. The Abyss. Yeah.
14: Yeah. Not a coincidence that he played Gene Kranz in Apollo 13.
13: Now we'll combine the two.
14: Right.
13: And we'll do the Apollo Abyss.
14: You know what I find interesting on this? This isn't a question of whether there is life in the universe.
13: Mm-hmm.
14: You know, we believe there probably is life. Is the life like us? Who knows? You know, when you look at the
13: I really hope not.
14: when you look at the trillions of things that were necessary, just exactly that every single one had to happen in order for us to get to the way that we are, to have a habitable planet. And then everything that went along with it.
13: Mm-hmm.
14: It's a very, very rare thing. First off, a livable planet is a very rare thing. The billions of years that it took for us to get to this point.
13: Yeah.
14: And so you're not just saying that life doesn't exist. Could it have been in an earlier timeline or a later timeline?
13: Right.
14: I've seen everything that, there's nothing that says they're credible. Well, we have had radio signals, not publicly. We haven't.
13: No.
14: But they exist anywhere.
13: No. No.
14: And so if you look at a society, because the point is, if there was a society that existed a billion years ago, that was as advanced as we are, and a billion light years away, we'd be getting their radio signals now.
13: Right.
14: You know, and so, if it's the same time pattern, you know, 1,000 light years away, we're never going to know it. We won't know it if they're communicating, because we've only had radio signals, what now? Trying to think when the first radio, I mean, radio is different than having radio signals or electricity, what, the mid 1800s maybe?
13: Mm.
14: What I find fascinating is, are there things that we can't identify? Absolutely. You know, it's funny because if you say, I've seen a UFO, well, you're nuts then. You've seen extraterrestrials. A UFO is not the admission that you've seen extraterrestrials. It means you've seen something in the sky you can't identify.
13: Right.
14: That's it.
13: Right.
14: And I've seen probably two or three in my life that I could not identify.
13: Well, the things on the back of my hand, well, I look and go, what the hell is that?
14: Yeah. I'll look at it.
13: That's new.
14: Where did that pimple show up on my shoulder from?
13: My wife's looking at my hand. She goes, what are all the scratches on your hand? I'm like, I don't know. None of my business.
14: Well, what's amazing is, you know, all I have to do is go to YouTube and say physicist, basically physicist has extraterrestrial life visited us.
13: Mm-hmm.
14: And it's quite depressing. It's like, get ready to understand that we're alone on this earth or in this universe. There's nobody else out there that we're ever going to communicate with, even if they do exist. We're alone. And they all, it's funny because a couple of them were just the label of it, the title of it was like depressing as heck. You know, that they attempt to make it depressing. But then when you just go through the physics of it and traveling the speed of life and any type of life form traveling at that speed, which you would have to, which is impossible to do, as they say, as Einstein proved. And it's like the laws of physics and traveling at the speed of light. It's like, that's why you even see, you know, can we get to Mars? Yeah. Can we get to Mars in 10 years? Well, do you know how many flights you're going to have to put supplies into Mars? Because it's going to be, what, at least a 3-year mission.
13: Well, and be careful, by the way, just advice, how you phrase your search on YouTube. Because if you phrase it wrong, your algorithm is going to start sending you things like, Bigfoot is out there and he's eating chupacabras. it's just,
14: well, I just,
13: it's just it, you know, if
14: I find it fascinating, the different sides of this that never come together for a debate.
13: Yeah.
14: And Congress last year, remember?
13: Yeah.
14: You know, we're going to be surprised. And are the extraterrestrials out there? We're going to find stuff that's going to, you know, just, you're going to go crazy over it. And then we get stuff released last week when people go, I can't identify it, but no, there's no sign of human life. But it's out there. And it's like, well, if it's out there, it came from here. It didn't come from out there.
13: Well, and
14: because there's nowhere for it to come from.
13: Well, here's the thing. We as a society, as a civilization, have advanced to the degree that you can use an iPhone to make a Hollywood quality style movie. Yet you can't get any of these things on anything but a blurry camera. It's since the old Mitch Hedberg joke. Well, maybe Bigfoot himself is just blurry. You know, there's all of these grainy videos, even the military videos. There's no way to determine what it looks weird. My first thought was, is there a drone being developed that can move at that kind of speed? A new type of drone that can move at that type of speed. Mm-hmm. We've never seen anything like it. Well, there are things that are new all the time being developed. And that's my question. Because my greater concern would be that there's advancement in that area, not by the U.S., but by the enemy. Now, I have confidence in our intelligence agencies to find that information and to detect that information as to what kind of activity they're involved in. But still, my greater concern is development of military weapons that would be used against us. And there are some that we know of that they're using that are very scary if they go full on, widely used and the enemy decides they're going to attack.
14: You know, I remember the first time I saw a stealth fighter,
13: mm-hmm.
14: which would have been in the mid-'80s.
13: Mm-hmm.
14: I didn't know what the hell it was.
13: I thought it was Batman.
14: You know, someone looked at it and go, look at that. I went, what in the? They go, that's a stealth fighter.
13: Yeah.
14: I'm like, oh, wow. And this was like in the mid, because they came out, I think the 83 is when it entered service.
13: Right.
14: Believe it or not, they've been around that long.
13: Right.
14: And so when I first saw it, because you couldn't see an angle on it.
13: Right.
14: And I didn't hear, I didn't hear any sound the first time.
13: Mm-hmm.
14: Right. I'll never forget when I lived in Navarre, Florida, you know, right next to Eglin Air Force Base, besides hearing the nightly bomb. They still bomb there. Mm. They still got the bomb because they used to bomb there at night. You could hear it. You could hear the bomb. It's like, oh, they're bombing at Eglin again. But there I am sitting at my place in Navarre, Florida. And this is before Navarre became the megalopolis that it is of what, like, I think there's probably 30, 40,000 people there. It was like 5,000 when I was there.
13: Mm.
14: And we're looking over the Gulf and we're like, oh my, what the hell is that? There's these lights just coming our way and you don't hear anything until they come right overhead, and they were helicopters, but you could not tell. And right. they were moving yeah. around a little bit. I mean, it looked like you were going, anybody know what that is? And I'm sitting out there with a few people going, I have no idea.
13: Right.
14: And they were so low.
13: Right.
14: You know, and they're coming right at us. And probably we saw them maybe about 5 or 6 miles out over the Gulf and, right. you know, just coming. And so we could, but, and another time my brother and I were sitting, this goes back into the 60s. We're sitting on our front porch. And there is a, you know, we're looking, and we looked at this thing coming over. We could not tell what it was. We had no idea. Mm-hmm, mm-hmm. And it's just like slowly went over, completely silent over. It wasn't that high. And we're like, wow. One of the most interesting things, UFO things that I ever heard of, because it was so simple, was somebody took like plastic bags and had a setup beneath it where they put candles in it. And the thing lifted up, and they put like 20 of these into the air. And right. they just went across, and they gave, when they were all going across, and they tied a bunch of them with strings across, and people were saying, there's a UFO, because it makes no sound.
13: It looks like one craft.
14: Yeah, it's like one craft when it's up there at
13: yeah.
14: night.
13: Yeah.
14: And that was like, I read that in the 60s, that somebody
13: right.
14: did that.
13: Right, yeah.
14: But I just find it interesting that the science of space travel is never brought up when even Congress is talking about UFOs. You don't even hear the talk now. You right. hear it more now. You can see it on YouTube.
13: Mm-hmm, mm-hmm.
14: People are looking for it on YouTube and everything mm-hmm, else. Mm-hmm. But it's just like, well, how did they get here?
13: Right. right.
14: That's the question. How did they get here? Because it's impossible for a life form to do it. And even if you could, you know, they talked about, you know, future space travel.
13: Mm-hmm. Like,
14: we may never, ever get out of the solar system because, everybody dies.
13: Mm-hmm.
14: Everybody mm-hmm. dies, and then you have to reproduce.
13: Right, yeah, right.
14: And they said, we're not close to doing suspended animation.
13: Right.
14: We can't freeze a body and bring it back.
13: Right.
14: It's like not, and we don't see that, you know, in hundreds and hundreds or thousands of years. And so how do you do that? You know, how the psychology of man for space travel themselves, how far can we go? And it's like, not very far. Anything that we send out, like the Voyager 1 and Voyager 2,
13: mm-hmm.
14: the Voyager 1's been out there since 77, still going.
13: Mm-hmm.
14: You know, and, you know, that's about it. It'll have to be all robots. Human life can't do it because of, number one, the radiation belts. And you can't stop.
13: Right.
14: You can't carry the fuel to stop.
13: Right. Yeah.
14: And it was funny because one of the things is, well, if all these things have crashed, so they came millions of light years away and crashed?
13: In Vegas. Think about that. You know, it's because
14: it or just, in the ocean. That was yeah, the latest
13: it,
14: one
13: it,
14: I've seen.
13: It seems like a comedy. There's 10-foot aliens in my backyard in Las
14: one.
13: Vegas.
14: Yeah, remember that one?
13: And I'm thinking to myself, the two aliens going, you know, one to the other, dude, look, I took a nap for 10 minutes and then you crashed, and you crashed in Vegas? Really? Really?
14: It was a band, Crash Vegas.
13: Yeah. It's, you know, because the thing is, and it turned out, oh, the one person in the family had a YouTube channel or whatever. And it was just so stupid.
14: Oh, the sleuths tore that apart on the internet.
13: Gosh, it was just so horrible. And you think about it. Okay, that's supposed to be advanced civilization. You know, in one video or in one story, they can't keep their aircraft going and they crash in Vegas. In the other one, they're flying in this tic-tac looking thing that's moving through air and water at speeds and trajectories we've never seen before. Well, sorry. Something else is going on. I think the whole tic-tac thing, I think those crap, I suspect it's some kind of experiment. It could be our own, by the way, which you're not going to tell an average military pilot that's what's going on.
14: Well,
15: we already know.
13: If it's a drone or whatever you're testing.
15: We already know that the military loved all the UFO stuff back in the 50s and 60s because they were developing all these craft and they knew it was their thing.
13: Make people believe it's something that it's not because that's the thing. Right. If they start believing it's military, then you're going to have the media doing a lot of investigation.
15: Right. They were happy
13: and
15: with
13: that. And that gets the enemy the upper hand if they find out. Yeah.
15: So I just find that interesting. Look, there are things I don't know about the universe. There are things I don't know what they are.
13: Right.
15: But to assume that the answer is something that's almost impossible.
13: Mm-hmm.
15: That physicists say is impossible.
13: Yeah.
15: That you couldn't travel here. You couldn't do it. No life form could do it. There aren't any habitable planets where you could actually get here. You can't go the speed of light. Mm-hmm. You can't go a little bit under the speed of light.
13: Right.
15: But really the major thing is radiation. Radiation kills everything once you get out.
13: Yeah. Yep.
15: We're protected here with the barrier, you know, on this earth. But you go out into deep space, radiation kills almost everything.
13: Right. And nobody can hear you scream.
15: We are Red Eye Radio.
13: Brought to you by FPPF, Fuel Power Max.
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42: Getting your heart broken can be really rough. It'll happen to most of us at some point in our lives. It's not just an emotional experience, it's a physical one too. Often described as getting the wind knocked out of you, a knot in your stomach, trouble sleeping. I recently spoke about this with Dr. Yoram Yovel, a psychiatrist and neuroscientist. He was on my podcast, Chasing Life. Now, he told me heartbreak doesn't have to last forever. And while your inclination might be to withdraw, isolate, and shut down, it's often the opposite of what supports healing. 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
45: Hey, I'm Reba McEntire. 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I never gave up on my dreams. 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

0: We are Red Eye Radio. He's Eric Cronin. I'm Gary McNamara. You know, we've always said we don't get too excited even when the side that we support on the issues, which is the Republicans, when they get elected, because we're like, that's draft day.
1: Right.
0: The performance is still to be here. So we don't get overly excited on primaries either.
2: Given the history of the GOP, and if you've listened to this show for any amount of time, you know how disappointed we have been at times.
0: Yes.
2: As in most times, with the GOP of not getting it done when so many things are obvious. And the opposition, we've been saying it for years. All you have to do is point. All you have to do is point. And right now, pricing is hurting, and energy's part of that. So the Iran thing is a big deal. It has an impact there. Something has to be done.
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5: Setting the stage for November. I'm Ted Lindner, Fox News. Primaries on Tuesday night did just that as Ed Gallrine wins the Republican nomination for U.S. House in Kentucky's 4th Congressional District, beating incumbent Thomas Massie. Gallrine said that Massie didn't fully represent the people of Kentucky.
6: Here in this district, President Trump won by nearly 85%. He stood against us, but he liked to just single out President Trump. All that to say, it's a new day. These people deserve better, and I'm going to give it to them.
5: In other races, James Comer won the Republican nomination for U.S. House in Kentucky's 1st Congressional District. Melissa Strange won the Democrat nomination for U.S. House in Kentucky's 4th Congressional District. Representative Andy Barr came out on top of an 11-person fight in Kentucky, teeing him up for a showdown in November to replace retiring Senator Mitch McConnell. Burt Jones and Rick Jackson have advanced to a runoff in Georgia's Republican primary for governor. The runoff happens June 16th. Two-term Representative Mike Collins advanced to the Republican runoff in Georgia's U.S. Senate race. Georgia Republicans looking for a challenger to Democrat Senator John Ossoff. And investigators trying to determine the motive following a shooting at an Islamic center in San Diego Monday.
7: A growing memorial today at San Diego's largest mosque as investigators try to determine exactly why two teenagers who police say were radicalized online shot and killed three people in an ambush that's being investigated as a hate crime. New police scanner audio reveals the moments the shooting unfolded at the mosque.
8: Two white males, white mask. One with an automatic weapon, one with a shotgun.
7: When officers arrived, they found three men dead, all being hailed as heroes. Police say security guard Amin Abdullah engaged the two suspects in a gun battle, while mosque founder Mansour Kaziha and Nadir Awad, the husband of one of the center's teachers, helped distract them. The trio is credited with saving 140 children.
5: Fox's Matt Finn. 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
9: WMAL News at 5:02. Good morning, everyone. I'm John Matthews. Don't expect to have the use of Bradley Boulevard in downtown Bethesda this morning after a 20-inch water main failed, flooding the area at Bradley and Arlington Road.
10: When it broke around 2 p.m. Tuesday, water gushed onto Bradley Boulevard.
11: It was literally a river down there when it happened.
10: Bethesda Bike and Ski co-owner Bruce Thompson says it was also horrible for business.
11: I've literally had two customers come in, and that's been all I've had for the last 5 hours.
12: It's pretty stressful for all of us. we can't use the bathroom right now.
13: It looks like this will still affect at least the morning commute.
9: 7 News' Tom Rousey. Hundreds of people packed the Culpeper County Board of Supervisors meeting last night to protest a massive Dominion Power transmission line project that would cut through thousands of acres in 9 counties, all to power future data centers.
14: This man drove from 2 hours away to be here because Dominion Energy's proposed 115-mile-long high-voltage transmission line would run straight through his property.
15: I worked 20 years to get to this point. I didn't buy new cars, bought used, went on cheap vacations just to live the American dream, buy land, and raise my family. And here I am fighting for my life.
9: 7 News, Nick Minock reporting. The Culpeper Board made it clear it does not want the project. Dominion Energy says right now it has no alternate plan. Checking your money, the Dow futures are up 66 points at this hour. NASDAQ futures up 196. In sports, the Nationals spot 5 runs to the Mets, then come back starting with an inside-the-park grand slam home run by James Wood. They beat the Mets 9-6. The Orioles fall to the Rays 4-1. The O's have lost 4 of their last 5. The NFL is sending even more games overseas next season, possibly 10 up from the current 8. The Commanders will play the Colts in London in October. Up next, traffic and weather. 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
9: 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Steve Hirshhorn in the Hadid Carpet Cleaning Traffic Center.
18: Now we're starting your Wednesday morning with quite a backup on the outer loop of the Beltway. The delay begins right after the merge from the 270 spur to the work zone that is after the Clara Barton Parkway, before the George Washington Parkway, blocking up to 3 left lanes. Bradley Boulevard is closed in both directions between Hillendale Road and Arlington Road because of ongoing water main work there. 95 and 66 starting off smoothly this morning. Now from GarageDoorRepair.com, a WMAL Weather Channel forecast.
19: Midsummer record-breaking heat yesterday will continue. 97 record yesterday, breaking a record of 96. Today forecast 97, breaking a record of 96. But a few showers, thunder showers may hit us in the afternoon. Tonight, showers, thunder showers around, especially early. 60. Shower storms tomorrow take temperatures to near 68. From the Weather Channel, meteorologist Ray Stajic, WMAL.
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21: 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This is O'Connor and Company. Good morning. Hey, what do you do if you've got a daughter? I've got 2 daughters. My next guest has 5 daughters. What do you do when you find out your daughter has a crush on a murderer? Yeah. See, it can always be worse, gentlemen. I know it's like, oh, I don't like this guy that my daughter's dating. I hear you. Trust me. I've been there. It could always be worse. He could literally be a murderer. That's the phenomenon we're seeing in New York City right now, as all of these women, they call themselves Mangiocistas or something. They love this murderer, Luigi Mangione, and they're nuts. They're like the Manson family. We're going to share with you what the scene is like outside the New York City courtroom where this guy is being tried for murder. and they just think he's a dreamboat and righteous and all those things. We'll get to that coming up in 30 minutes. First, though, I mentioned five daughters, so everybody knows it's got to be either Tevye from Fiddler on the Roof or the one and only Mercedes Biana Schlepp, my sister from another mother, Mercedes, from American Conservative Union, from the first Trump administration. Good morning, Mercedes Biana Schlepp. Good to talk with you.
0: Good morning, Larry Schlapp. It's great to have you on the show. No, I'm kidding. This is so exciting. First of all, congratulations on being nationally syndicated, on joining Salem News Channel. I mean, Larry, I am so, as your sister, your much younger sister, I am so incredibly proud of you. And I've gotten great feedback saying, yo, we love this new format, and Larry's crushing it. So,
21: well, thank you. And longtime listeners of this program know that you have co-hosted with me in the past in many occasions, and you've appeared on this show with me, I think, well, gosh, I think going on 13 or 14 years. So we couldn't launch.
0: I've been your crutch. That's for a long time. I've been your crutch.
21: It's true. And to that end, basically, here's how Mercedes and I work on the air. I ask her a question, and then she talks for 10 minutes. So let's go there. You've got a great event planned. It's called the Women's Warrior. This is the first time you've done this, the inaugural Women's Warrior Summit in Washington, D.C. What's going to happen?
0: Look, I got to tell you, Larry, as you know, I talk to people from across the country, actually across the globe. And, you know, you start listening to these women and they're talking about, for example, like my kids having depression or anxiety, or they themselves going through changes that they don't even know how to deal with, and finding purpose in their lives or entering into a different stage in their lives. And how do you deal with it from a health perspective, from an emotional perspective? There seems like there's all this chaos and uncertainty happening all around us. And women, you know, we want to be in control. We want to be able to say, okay, this is the agenda. This is how we're going to get it done. And at the end of the day, it really comes with, first of all, big focus on God as a priority. Two, also knowing what God wants from you. What is your purpose in life? Even as you enter into the different stages, whether you're single, whether you're a mother of two or three or five or six kids. And also knowing that, you know what, you're here, you have these talents, and it's time to put them to use. And also, many times you're called to lead with conviction and courage. And so we're going to not only go into this midterm elections messaging and politics, which is going to be critical. As we know, women voters, they're an important constituency. They're the ones that can sway an election one way or another. So we're going to be talking about messaging, having, political people coming in, helping us understand what we need to be talking about when we go, you know, have coffee with our friends, or when we go to church, or when we go to the PTA meetings, to say these midterm elections matter if we want to continue to see a strong America being built. And so that's the inspiration behind it.
21: It's
0: about building women warriors from the younger generations to the older generations, Larry. So if you'd be a woman, you'd fall into my generation category.
21: I love this so much, Mercedes. Not only because you're leading the effort here, it's the first annual Women's Warrior Summit. And let's give the details real fast. It's this Thursday, the 21st.
0: Yes. Cannon Caucus Room on Capitol Hill. You can go to cpac.org/ww. It is free. The summit is free. We are bringing in national and local leaders from across the country. These are the grassroots women. These are the women that are making a difference in the elections. But we also want women to come to be able to build community, to know that you're not alone, that even though you might be raising your kids, maybe you're at a different stage in your lives where your kids are in college and you're saying, okay, what am I going to do next in my life?
21: Yeah.
0: Like, come. This is a networking opportunity. It's an opportunity to know that you have incredibly talented women that want to do good and want to help their country. And I just think it's I'm so excited about it. It really is something that I felt that was put in my heart by God to be able to bring together these women that want to have purpose, want to have meaning, and want to really make a difference. And, and it could be women, of course, all ages.
21: And you're a woman warrior, and you're raising five women warriors. Three are now adults. Two in college, one graduated college, and two more on their way. So what better person to lead this effort? But you've also got two of my favorite congressmen. I mean, Kat Kamick of Florida, who's a brand new mother. Didn't she just give birth like 5 months ago?
0: She did.
21: She's fantastic. And Lisa McClain of Michigan. Tell me a little bit about what they're going to bring to the table, because you mentioned midterms. This thing's going to boil down to like maybe 18 or 20 seats. That's what's going to determine whether Mike Johnson keeps that gavel, Mercedes. And the woman's vote is going to be incredibly important.
0: Yeah, well, and you have to understand, we are dealing with the redistricting fights in these different states. CPAC played a critical role along with Glenn Youngkin and Jason Meares, and to really put it out there saying, listen, yeah, we can't allow for this massive gerrymandering that is happening in the state. Obviously, we saw that so far so good with the Virginia Supreme Court rejecting that horrific map. And we really need to figure out where are the states that we have to invest our resources. We know Texas has a lot of these swing congressional districts, and we have to be looking also at the Senate races in places like Maine, in places like Michigan. We cannot afford to lose the House and the Senate. And usually the midterm elections, it really comes out to voter turnout, as you know, and it comes out to it comes about enthusiasm, because a president is not on the ballot. And people, and a lot of people you find, they're just very disengaged with the political process. They're actually discouraged by the political process. And so that's why, as conservative women, and we're uniting with Concerned Women for America, we're uniting, oh, there's Luna. We're uniting with the National Federation of Republican Women. These grassroots organizations, this is what makes the difference in these midterm elections and getting these women involved. And what I know is with Congresswoman Lisa McClain, she is very strong in talking about the messaging. What are the issues we're going to need to talk about? How are we going to defend the president's agenda? And also, what message we need to send to the White House to say, listen, I need you to hone in more on how we're going to lower gas prices. How are you going to tackle this cost of living situation, which for a lot of young couples, they're really struggling, Larry. And it's something that has to be addressed immediately in order to be ready as we get into the midterm election.
21: Well, this is going to get the ball rolling. This is the first inaugural Women's Warrior Summit. It's in D.C. It's at the Cannon Caucus Room this Thursday, the 21st, 11 a.m. Go there, get through security, and it's going to be huge. And you can see Mercedes Viana Schlapp there. While we've got you, I've got to ask you, knowing that your parents fled Cuba, knowing that you're part of that vibrant Cuban-American community in South Florida, what do you make of all of the developments there in Cuba? Secretary Rubio's focus on it, the fact that CIA Director John Ratcliffe took a visit down there. How do you think this is going to develop? Because I'm hearing from people in Washington that there could be major developments with Cuba by this weekend.
0: You know, I think that they have also talked about the Department of Justice indicting Raul Castro, meaning following a similar playbook to what they did.
21: Isn't that Barack Obama's President best friend? He went to baseball games with him and hung out and had a beer with that guy.
0: They had hot dogs. It was great while political prisoners were, you know, imprisoned, under the Castro regime. And one of the things that we have to know about Raul Castro, and this is something my father would tell me all the time, he would say Fidel Castro would order the execution, but Raul Castro would actually execute the victims and pull the trigger. So he is truly a criminal. He is a terrorist. What he has done to kill so many innocent Cubans is just atrocious. What we have seen is such a tragedy. And look, I think that if anyone can achieve freedom in Cuba, it's going to be President Trump and this administration. They do need to have kind of a follow-up plan of what this would look like. Yeah. I don't, you know, it's easy to say, let's just do regime change. But as we saw in Venezuela, they did more of an incremental change by putting in now President Delcy Rodriguez. But what you saw with that is the fact that the U.S. now has a bigger role to play in Venezuela with the oil industry. Differences with Cuba, they don't really have natural resources like oil. It's a little bit of a different ballgame.
21: Sugar
0: but
21: cane.
0: I do think
21: sugar cane and really wonderful people. That's their resource.
0: And what you want to see is less Chinese influence, less Russian influence in an island that's only 90 miles away, where the U.S. can really be the dominant force in Cuba.
21: Let me shorthand it for you in our final 30 seconds. CPAC Havana, when's it happening? Let's go.
0: Well, I think you're going to see CPAC Venezuela happening sooner than CPAC Havana. They've approached
21: CPAC
0: us already to go to Venezuela.
21: All right.
0: I know. So hopefully that will be one of the possibly events. We have a lot of work to do. We have a Colombian election coming up, and we also have the Brazilian election, where we have Jair Bolsonaro's son running.
21: Yes, amazing.
0: And he has a good chance of
21: winning. All right. Mercedes Viana Schlapp, absolute woman warrior, and that's why she's leading this effort. Make sure you get there this Thursday, 11 a.m. Thanks, Mercedes. More to come. I'm Larry O'Connor. It's O'Connor and Company. 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Let's go to the Hadid Carpet Cleaning Traffic Center.
18: WMAL traffic from the Hadid Carpet Cleaning Traffic Center. I'm Steve Hirshhorn. On the Beltway now, the outer loop. Montgomery County, very slow from just after Old Georgetown Road to the work zone after the Clara Barton Parkway before the George Washington Parkway. Three left lanes have been blocked, causing that delay right now. Elsewhere in the Beltway, though, we're doing okay so far. In Bethesda, Bradley Boulevard closed both ways between Hillendale Road and Arlington Road because of ongoing water main work there. Now from GarageDoorRepair.com, the WMAL Weather Channel forecast.
19: Midsummer record-breaking heat yesterday will continue. 97 record yesterday, breaking a record of 96. Today forecast 97, breaking a record of 96. But a few showers, thunder showers may hit us in the afternoon. Tonight, showers, thunder showers around, especially early. 60 showers, storms tomorrow take temperatures to near 68. From the Weather Channel, meteorologist Ray Stajic, WMAL.
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21: We've been talking a bit today about voter fraud. We told you the story about what's going on in Maryland, where 500,000 ballots have been mailed out erroneously and incorrectly to people. Again, in Maryland, you can just sign up, always mail me my ballot. Doesn't matter if this election day you could make it in person or not. You can just say, nope, I'm going to vote by mail all the time. Now, in California, they just automatically send everybody a ballot. You can still show up if you want in person, but you'll just get a ballot in the mail. Doesn't matter. And, of course, that leads many of us to believe that there's just rampant fraud going on. We know for a fact that they're not cleaning out their voter rolls. I can tell you personally, I still get notification from the L.A. County Registrar that my ballot is available. I haven't lived in L.A. County for nearly 15 years now. Explain that. So it's a problem. But the fraud is, well, that's just part of it. That's like the tip of the iceberg. James O'Keefe, the master of hidden camera investigative reporting, presented this story just a few days ago about a woman who preys on homeless people, criminal vagrants who are addicts, mental health issues, criminals living on the streets. She preys on them and gets them to sign a ballot petition to get candidates on the ballot or to get issues on the ballot. Here's a little bit of that investigation.
2: The petitioner, Brenda Brown, hands cash money to the homeless person, not only for signing the California ballot initiative, but also as payment for them to register to vote.
4: Now, because you haven't registered, I need to register you so I can get paid, too. Okay, you guys, I need to get you paid.
2: That is a federal felony, and it didn't just happen once. It happened over and over and over again. We personally witnessed and covertly filmed this happening at least 28 times over the span of our investigation, and that is just in Los Angeles. Many of the homeless have zero understanding of what it is that they're actually signing.
22: But what is that petition for?
2: The petitioners instruct the homeless to enter made-up addresses like Pinocchio Lane.
23: Where do I put it in my address?
24: Yeah, just put it up. You live on Pinocchio Lane.
22: Oh, you can oh, good.
2: And all of this occurring just outside the front doors of shelters and NGOs such as Weingart Center.
21: This is classic James O'Keefe. Find the fraud, find the criminal activity, show it to you via hidden camera, and you watch it and say, well, of course, obviously, everybody knows what's going on here. But finally, we have a reporter who's interested in uncovering it. Where's CBS and ABC and NBC looking at this? We all know that this is happening. It's obvious that it's happening. Well, that woman, who, by the way, lives in Marina del Rey, it's as fancy as it sounds. It's just south of LAX, and it's just it's a yachting community, a boating community. It's the high rent district, and this 64-year-old woman, Brenda Lee Brown Armstrong, well, she took a plea deal, one felony count of paying another person to register to vote in a federal election. That's it. That's the extent of it. Hermit Dillon, who heads up the Justice Department's Division on Civil Rights, said this on the X platform. They announced that they took the plea deal, admitting she paid homeless people in Los Angeles to register to vote in federal elections, support her paid signature gathering business. Again, think about that for a second. They are paying people in California to go out and get people to register to vote. So then she goes out and she hands $2 to some person who is mentally ill living on the streets, have them make up an address of where they live and bring them in. Do we think that this woman is the only person who is doing this? And by the way, once they register to them to vote, then they get them to sign their name on a petition to get something onto the ballot. You know, like the redistricting initiative that Gavin Newsom just spearheaded in California. Fraud, fraud, fraud, fraud. Finally, we have somebody in Harmeet Dillon who is ready to prosecute some of these crimes, but she's one woman. There's only a couple U.S. attorneys in Los Angeles who are looking at things like this, and they've got, you know, gangs to worry about. And fentanyl and other problems. Is there anyone at the California state level that's looking at this? Of course not. Fraud on top of fraud on top of fraud on top of fraud. And it's amazing how California continues to vote into office Democrats who will continue to create laws that allow this sort of thing to happen and never actually pay for law enforcement to prosecute people who are breaking the laws. As wide open as the electoral process is in California, they still find ways to break those laws because it's still too restrictive. One wonders how California would vote each year if they actually had some level of election integrity. We could start with the Save America Act. John Thune, are you listening? It's O'Connor and Company. I'm Larry O'Connor.
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9: WMAL News at 5:30. I'm John Matthews. Another win for President Trump. His candidate primaries, incumbent Kentucky Congressman Thomas Massie.
8: Edgar Ryan telling supporters.
23: Standing in front of you here tonight as the Republican nominee for Kentucky Congressional District 4.
8: The President Trump backed Navy SEAL veteran winning the district's GOP primary, defeating incumbent Representative Thomas Massie.
25: I got 7 months left in Congress.
8: Massie, who has served in Congress since 2012, reacting to the loss, telling supporters they ran a race they can be proud of. Kristen Goodwin, Fox News.
9: Vice President defending the nearly $2 billion compensation fund that will benefit Trump allies from alleged lawfare cases.
26: If Hunter Biden wants to apply for this particular fund, he is welcome to.
27: Vice President J.D. Vance pushing back on accusations taxpayer money is being used to benefit the friends and allies of President Trump.
26: We're just making commitments to look at things case by case.
27: Including, he says, potential claims made by individuals convicted in connection with the January 6th Capitol riot. The fund is part of a settlement to end a $10 billion lawsuit against the IRS. Jared Halpern, Fox News.
0: Welcome to the 2026 Maryland Republican primary debate for governor.
9: A rather sparse crowd turned out in Prince George's County for the debate, which drew only four of the nine registered candidates, none of them considered to be frontrunners. Former nominee Dan Cox did not show. Businessman Ed Hale told the Baltimore Sun he didn't even know when or where the debate was. Hale said debates are not helpful when there are nine candidates in the field. Primary election day, June 23rd. The Dow futures up 22 points. NASDAQ futures up 148. In sports, the Nats spot five runs to the Mets, then come back and beat them 9-6. Orioles fall to the Rays 4-1. The O's have lost four of their last five. The NFL sending even more games overseas next season, possibly 10 up from the current eight. The Commanders will play the Colts in London in October. Up next, traffic and weather, then O'Connor and Company on WMAL.
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9: 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Here is Steve Hirshhorn in the Hadid Carpet Cleaning Traffic Center.
18: Heads up 95 southbound in Caroline County, Virginia. All lanes are blocked right now at the 113-mile marker, which puts it just south of the exit for Thornburg before you get to Ladysmith. All lanes are closed on southbound 95. Northbound there is open. Beltway outer loop still very slow from Old Georgetown Road to the work zone after the Cabin John Parkway, blocking the left lane now. So a little bit more room to get by, but it's still extremely slow there. Now from GarageDoorRepair.com, the WMAL Weather Channel forecast.
19: Today, the forecast high is 97, breaking a record of 96, and we'll get a few showers and thunderstorms in, especially as we get into the second part of the day. So showers and thunderstorms are likely tonight, especially early, 60, 50s outside the Beltway, and a few shower storms tomorrow, much cooler, upper 60s. From the Weather Channel, meteorologist Ray Stajic, WMAL.
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21: 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I'm Larry O'Connor from the Relief Factor Studios in Washington, D.C. It's O'Connor and Company. I've got two daughters. They're both adults. One's married, one's not. But when they were younger, I mean, they're pretty young right now. They're still in their 20s. When they were younger, I feared, as all fathers do, what kind of man they were going to bring home. The one daughter that is married brought home a Marine Corps officer, so I could do worse. Pretty good. When she went to the Naval Academy, I thought, all right, at the very least, she's got a good talent pool to pick from. For the men. And for the most part, most of the men she dated from. There was this one guy, though. It was a midshipman in the Naval Academy who I remember after spending some time with him and him coming over for football games and stuff on the weekends and loud, I turned to Meredith after he left and I said, oh, my God, we might be stuck with him. She might actually end up. She didn't. Thank goodness. Thank goodness. And all is well. But this is something that parents worry about all the time. What happens if your daughter picks the wrong man and then you're stuck with them? Lord knows, I know that my mother and father-in-law have to deal with this all the time.
1: But I just want y'all to know that it can always be worse. Your daughter could be in love with a murderer. You remember watching the whole Helter Skelter era, right, with the Manson family, and you see all of these young girls who were just cult-like, mesmerized, brainwashed, in love with Charlie. Charlie is the Messiah. Charlie is God. Charlie is everything. They would murder for Charlie. That's how Svengali-like he was in captivating them. And it's like, what? How did this happen? These seem like normal young women who had normal middle-class lives, and then they went off and fell in love with a mass murderer. What is that all about? Well, we're seeing it play out before our very eyes right now in New York City as Luigi Mangione, the accused murderer of the CEO of U.S. Healthcare, he is standing trial, and there is a cult-like following that camp out every day on the sidewalk in front of the courthouse whenever he has an appearance. And even more disturbing than that, the city of New York, through their media relations department, have actually offered press passes to some of these women. These women who go viral on social media confessing and professing their love for this murderer. And while they're at it, degrading, berating, and insulting the children of the murder victim. Let's take a listen to this together as this Luigi mania, these Mangianistas, spoke to a interviewer, a reporter. Their names are April Rios, Ashley Rojas, and Lena Weisbrot. And, well, let's begin here.
5: My name is Lena, and we've just been court watching all of Luigi's court dates, and we're part of a group called the Mangianistas.
10: You can find us on
5: Instagram. What do you call it?
10: The Mangianistas. We are a trio, essentially. Our Mangianista April is right there and stuff like that. We're essentially here to be Luigi Mangione's advocate, as well as bringing social issues to light, and also having more youth engagement when it comes to social issues like these. That's our primary focus.
5: Yeah. So are you reporting on this trial?
10: Yeah, we're Access Press, since it's very obvious that Legacy Media has some sort of agenda against Luigi Mangione and his supporters, and we're here to prove that we have the power as people to get the public informed.
5: What are your issues with the media coverage?
10: Well, it's mostly the suppression of what's been going on, everything from not even mentioning how we had an illegal cavity search done on a forgery charge. I have yet to see any news outlet whatsoever report on that, and also the fact that most of this evidence was unlawfully obtained. The chain of custody.
1: Okay, constitutional expert on the Fourth Amendment. That's great. Okay, so they're the Mangianistas, and you heard them just describe themselves as activist press. This is Zora Mamdani's New York. Okay, and listen, I'm all for opening up access to the media of various stripes, because, of course, I don't want the New York Times and CBS and NBC and ABC to dominate covering live events, right? But I represent alternative media that doesn't glorify mass murderers. Maybe there is a line that we can draw somewhere, right? So you just heard that, oh, well, we have to focus on these issues because the rest of the media aren't. They seem to hold a grudge against this guy. He's a murderer. It's not even in doubt. And his rights were violated. You know what the rights that are violated that are in question? And by the way, a judge yesterday, a court in New York, actually came down with a ruling on this. He was apprehended at a McDonald's. He had a backpack with him when he was arrested. They searched the backpack and found a gun and his passport and all of this incriminating evidence against him. And they claim that because they searched the backpack at the McDonald's and not back at the police station after they had apprehended him, that in some way that means the evidence can't be brought up in court. Actually, the judge sort of did a Solomon thing and split the baby, and they can't bring up the evidence because of an inventory that they found instead of the actual weapon itself. It's splitting hairs, frankly, and a bit of a bizarre decision. But the evidence will be presented in court, and it's not a violation of the murderer's rights. But you heard that. So, yeah, we're just here because it's all about the Fourth Amendment, illegal search and seizure. His rights are being violated. And then, without skipping a beat, they glorify this guy for what he did, for murdering in cold blood this health insurance CEO. So So, you know, out of one side of their mouth, they say, oh, well, this is terrible what they're doing to him. They're violating his rights. Meanwhile, what he did is glorious and worthy of praise. What is wrong with our culture? What is happening? So let's continue with this bizarre viral video where they celebrate this murderer.
5: My name is Lena, and we've just been court watching.
1: We want to pick this up if we could. All right, so if we can't pick it up where we left off, that's fine. Let's go to the other video of them. Hopefully we censored this one. Can we run that one? All right. Meanwhile, let me just, again, fill you in on exactly what this scene is like, because these are just three examples of the women who are camping out. You've got women who have pictures of him like he's a movie star, that he in some way is, you know, their hero and celebrating what he did. And I want to quote you some of the statements that these three made with regard to the victim. His name is Brian Thompson, by the way, the victim of this murder. They say, F Brian Thompson. His children are better off with... Oh, all right, let's go. Let's go with the audio so everyone can hear it.
10: I have yet to see any news outlet whatsoever report on that. And also the fact that most of this evidence was unlawfully obtained. The chain of custody is broken, and that's just the truth of the matter. And it's horrible, because the only person that ends up suffering is Luigi Mangione and the people, because it's an insult to the intelligence of the American people.
1: Pause, please. We're going to pick it up. Just pause. The only people who end up suffering are Luigi Mangione. What about the dead guy? What about the dead guy's wife? What about the dead guy's children? No, the only people suffering here is Luigi Mangione, because he's got dreamy eyebrows. This is psychotic. And they have press badges. They have press. I wonder if we submitted for a press pass at Zohra Mamdani's New York City Hall, if they would give it to us. Probably not. But these three, absolutely. All right, pick it up where we left off.
5: Just an average American to support him. We're fed up with being exploited and treated like cattle, basically blood sacrifices to line the pockets of health insurance executives and the politicians that they bribe with our money that they're stealing from us. It's pretty sickening.
1: Please dump that. There was a F-bomb. Apparently that didn't get cleared. Thank you. So let me just repeat some of the things said here. Brian Thompson, F Brian Thompson, F Brian Thompson, F his mom. His children are better off without him. They need to learn to not be like their dad and enjoy the blood money, kids. He's responsible for more deaths than Osama bin Laden. I remember Americans celebrating when Osama bin Laden was killed. It's not like we don't understand heroic violence or like when violence is good. Mangianistas, they call themselves. And they're officially welcomed as members of the press. Of the press. Journalists, what are you saying out there? New York Times, will you criticize that these people? Because I remember when the Daily Wire was given a press pass to the White House, you were all screaming, that you were all complaining. I remember when Breitbart News was offered a press pass to the White House and to Capitol Hill, you were all complaining. Oh, well, they're activists. They have like the Huffington Post aren't activists, like the New York Times and the Washington Post aren't activists. But you were screaming from the rooftops about how journalism is dead. How about these journalists that Zohra Mamdani is celebrating? Oh, and why would Zohra Mamdani want these people out there? Why would Zohra Mamdani make it okay for these people who are celebrating a murderer to be publicized and celebrated and praised on social media? Well, it's obvious why. You heard what she was just saying. You heard their political perspective. This is the Bernie Sanders, AOC, Zohra Mamdani, Democrat Party culture that we are living in right now. And that political messaging, you cannot separate it from the baseline normalized Democrat talking points that you hear on a regular basis from those politicians. Also, by the way, I have no love for the health insurance companies and the health insurance industry, but I just don't want them to be murdered in cold blood on the streets. I know that's weird for me to say. But to suggest that this guy has blood on his hands like Osama bin Laden, it's funny, there is kind of a difference. Osama bin Laden purposely killed innocent people in a terror attack to advance his radical, warped, theocratic political agenda. The CEO of U.S. Healthcare ran a health insurance company that was controlled and regulated and designed to fit into Barack Obama's Affordable Care Act agenda. Everything about what you hate in the insurance companies right now, it's by design. This is exactly what Obamacare was meant to do. It's functioning properly. It was celebrated by these very same people at the time as this groundbreaking, I believe Joe Biden called it, big effing deal. That finally now the government will be in charge of our health insurance. The government will ensure that people have care. And what happened? Well, it was written by these insurance companies, and now people hate it. They hate it so much that they're celebrating the guy who murdered the CEO. This is what the left has created in this country, and it is terrifying to behold. Now, WMAL traffic and weather. Here's the Hadid Carpet Cleaning Traffic Center.
18: WMAL traffic from the Hadid Carpet Cleaning Traffic Center. I'm Steve Hirshhorn. On the outer loop of the Beltway, very slow right now from Old Georgetown Road toward the American Legion Bridge. The work zone is just before the bridge after the Clara Barton Parkway, blocking one left lane now, causing that delay. It's also causing delays on the 270 spur from Democracy Boulevard to join that slow traffic on the outer loop. 95 northbound is getting slow now. Dale Boulevard up to 123. Now from GarageDoorRepair.com, the WMAL Weather Channel forecast.
19: Today, the forecast. High is 97, breaking a record of 96, and we'll get a few showers and thunderstorms in, especially as we get into the second part of the day. So showers and thunderstorms are likely tonight, especially early. 60, 50s outside the Beltway, and a few shower storms tomorrow, much cooler, upper 60s. From the Weather Channel meteorologist Ray Stajic, WMAL.
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0: And we can't wait to talk to him. Oh, and one other guy will be joining us, someone who cares deeply about the fraud in our government, cares deeply about these midterm elections. Speaker of the House, Mike Johnson, right here on this program tomorrow. Make sure you're with us. I know you will be. I'm Larry O'Connor. It's O'Connor and Company.
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4: WMAL News at 6. Good morning, everyone. I'm John Matthews. Repair crews have worked through the night to repair a water main break that turned part of Bethesda near Bradley Boulevard into a river yesterday.
5: WSSC crews warn that this impact could last well beyond the morning rush hour, maybe even affecting the evening rush hour. A 20-inch water main installed just 8 years ago suddenly failed, sending water rushing across the street and damaging both eastbound and westbound lanes. Right now, the boulevard here remains closed between Arlington Road and Hillendale Road, and police say additional street closures are possible.
4: 7 News' John Gonzalez. Hundreds of people packed a Culpeper County board meeting to protest a 115-mile-long proposed transmission line project through rural Northwest Virginia.
6: This wasn't a public hearing, so residents weren't able to speak. But some of the supervisors asked Dominion Energy their questions.
7: The folks that live in the Richardsville area, they are terrified.
8: So my question is simply, what are the alternatives?
9: We do not have an alternative. We are very early in the process.
6: The majority of board members made it clear the county doesn't want the substation in Culpeper County.
4: 7 News' Nick Minock. Dominion reps say they're planning to move forward. Picking up a little pot at the corner store for the weekend will remain an elusive dream in Virginia for at least another year.
10: Recreational marijuana won't be legal in Virginia, at least for now. Governor Abigail Spanberger vetoed a bill yesterday that would have allowed retail cannabis sales. This comes after a back and forth with state lawmakers. Governor Spanberger says she plans to work with the General Assembly in the future to create a retail market.
4: 7 News' Adam Longo. Pot's been legal in Virginia for 5 years now. There's just no legal way to buy it. A new fee on paint in Maryland may be good for the coffers, but for painters and their customers, not so much.
11: Marylanders should not be paying to support a nonprofit that has $63 million invested in the stock market.
12: Delegate Kathy Shalega on a $1.15 per gallon fee that goes to a nonprofit operating a paint recycling program. The state does see tax benefits, but those wanting local painters to work see higher costs. Painter Diana Russell tells Spotlight on Maryland.
13: And you have to pass it on. You can't keep eating it.
12: More than a dozen states are in the recycling program, with Maryland's fee being the third highest. Scotland on WMAL and WMAL.com.
4: Summer kicks off this weekend. Danny Ocean in Ocean City is putting out the welcome mat.
14: I think we've all been through a very long, cold winter.
15: And more than ready for some summer sunshine, though the forecast does not look promising, admits Ocean City Mayor Rick Meehan.
14: 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Sometimes it's better than it's predicted. In fact, that often happens to us. So we're expecting a big crowd. We hope the weather breaks.
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4: The Dow futures are up 53 points. NASDAQ futures up 216. In sports, the Nats spot 5 runs to the Mets, then come back and beat them 9-6. An inside-the-park grand slam homer by James Wood in the game. The Orioles fall to the Rays 4-1. Up next, traffic and weather on WMAL.
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4: 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Steve Hirshhorn in the Hadid Carpet Cleaning Traffic Center.
19: On 66 eastbound, you're going to find it slow from 234 Business, Sudley Road of Manassas to the accident before Route 29 Centerville blocking the left lane. Also on 66 east in the express lanes before Route 28. It was an accident. You stay to the right, then you stay to the left. A bit slow there as well. 95 in Virginia getting slower now from Dale Boulevard up to 123. Outer loop of the Beltway still pretty slow. Georgetown Road to the Legion Bridge. The roadwork there was cleared away. Now from GarageDoorRepair.com, the WMAL Weather Channel forecast.
20: Midsummer record-breaking heat yesterday will continue. 97 record yesterday, breaking a record of 96. Today forecast 97, breaking a record of 96. But a few showers, thunder showers may hit us in the afternoon. Tonight, showers, thunder showers around, especially early. 60. Shower storms tomorrow take temperatures to near 68. From the Weather Channel, meteorologist Ray Stajic, WMAL.
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0: Good morning from your nation's capital, Washington, the District of Columbia. I'm Larry O'Connor, and we're in the Relief Factor studios. 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Good morning. Thanks for starting your day with us. And you're going to be happy you did. In 30 minutes, we're going to talk to Cal Thomas. In the next hour, we're going to speak with the acting secretary of the Navy, Hung Cao. Talk about where things stand with our Navy, his emphasis on rebuilding the fleet and getting some ships built. They've got the money for it now, so he's getting it done. And also, we'll talk a little bit about Memorial Day coming up, his time in the military. You know, he's also an EOD guy, explosive ordnance disposal, so he knows a thing or two about the Strait of Hormuz. He's the perfect man to be top dog at the Navy at the moment, so we'll talk about that. And also this week's commissioning at the Naval Academy in Annapolis. Blue Angels flying overhead all day long yesterday and today, and his son will be amongst the young new officers getting their commission. What a moment for Hung Cao, a friend of this program and a great American. We'll talk to him coming up in the next hour. Oh, and in the 8 o'clock hour, we've got the Speaker of the House, Mike Johnson. This will be his first reaction to yesterday's big primary news. In fact, let's start with my first reaction to yesterday's big primary news. Let's talk about the news out of the primaries. And the biggest news is that Tom Massey, the maverick libertarian who had become a thorn in the side of Republican leadership as well as the president of the United States, he went down in flames, and it wasn't even close. This was the most expensive primary ever run in our nation's history. A lot of money poured into this race, a lot of money to ensure that Tom Massey did not get that nomination. And you're going to hear a lot of headlines today. You're going to hear a lot of talking. You won't hear the headlines. You'll see the headlines. And you'll hear a lot of talking heads and analysts and all the experts who know way more about politics than anyone else. They must know more than you. That's why they're sitting at a plexiglass table there with four other people all screaming at you about how bad Donald Trump is. That's what they do on cable news, so they must be smart. And they're all going to say that this is Trump's revenge tour. This is Trump squeezing his political opponents. This is Trump exercising his iron grip on the Republican Party. And, well, that's just not true. You see, Donald Trump can't defeat Thomas Massey. Donald Trump can't remove Thomas Massey from office. Donald Trump can't tell the people of Kentucky what to do with their vote. Why do these experts try to remove you from the equation? They're constantly trying to undermine you. They're constantly trying to suggest that you have no agency in any of this, that you're merely a brain-dead zombie and you just do whatever Donald Trump tells you to do. I don't know. I'm looking at Thomas Massey's record. What have I been saying on this show for months and months and months? That Republicans need to go to voters and tell them what they've done. Well, as of now, Republicans can go to their voters in their districts and they can say, listen, Democrats have been blocking us this year, but last year we passed this big, beautiful bill. Not one Democrat voted with us. And what did the big, beautiful bill do? Well, it kept your taxes down because it made permanent the 2017 tax cuts. They would have all gone up, but we made sure that your taxes did not go up. Democrats wanted your taxes to go up. By the way, also, if you work a lot of overtime and you make a lot of money on tips, well, you're not paying taxes on any of that revenue right now. Democrats were fine with you paying taxes on all of that revenue. We also helped the president secure the border by funding more border patrol, more walls to build to protect the border and keep criminal illegal immigrants from crossing that border. We also funded ICE to make sure that deportations could go in a routine basis now, when we've deported over 300,000 criminal illegal immigrants just in 1 year. That's what we've been able to do. See, that's what Republicans can tell the voters in their district. Except there's one Republican who couldn't tell his voters that. And that's Thomas Massey. Thomas Massey voted against all of that. In fact, he voted against funding for the border wall in Trump's first administration. So what exactly did Thomas Massey do for his voters? What exactly could he offer his voters? What was he telling them when he went back for this primary and say, hey, you got to keep me in the House because what exactly? He ran with ads suggesting that he was Donald Trump's wingman. And he kept saying, well, I vote with Republicans 91% of the time. And that may be true on paper, but that 9% is critical. So what did he say? Because the 9% is the stuff the voters wanted. Secure border, lower taxes, deportation of criminal illegal immigrants, government out of our lives. He couldn't tell them that. What he did tell them toward the end here was ugly, gross, frankly anti-Semitic. Here's a good example. Just this week, talking to a CBS News reporter, the reporter asked him, so you keep talking about Israel, you keep talking about money from Israel, you keep talking about your opponent is just a puppet for the Israeli government. And you talk about this starting to sound a little anti-Semitic. Here, take a listen to the answer.
3: You know that kind of criticism doesn't sit well with fellow Republicans, at least in the House Republican Conference, that there are others who've accused you of all sorts of things regarding Israel, regarding the state of Israel, regarding the Israeli government, regarding Jewish Americans. Are you anti-Semitic?
5: They're trying to tell you that it's anti-Semitic for me to expose the fact that the Republican Jewish coalition has spent millions of dollars in this race, that a dual citizen, Miriam Adelson, who even Trump says is more loyal to Israel than the United States, has spent millions of dollars in this race. Those are mere facts. And it's
3: okay,
5: really...
3: It's a yes or no. Are you anti-Semitic? Or
5: no? Oh, hell no. Okay. I'm hell no.
0: I love the fact that the CBS reporter, you know, bailed him out there halfway through, because you notice what happened there. You know, because of a lot of the things that you've been saying and the way you've been framing this election, that it's you versus the Jews in Israel and everything, that it seems kind of anti-Semitic. Are you anti-Semitic? And then he goes for 30 seconds talking about all the money from all the Jews, people who have dual loyalties that don't even, you know, pledge allegiance to this country, but of a foreign nation. They're the ones who are funding my opposition. The question is, are you anti-Semitic? And all he can talk about is all the dirty money from Shylock over there in Israel. I mean, I think we had our answer. But then when pressed, he said, oh, hell no. Absolutely. Hell no. Okay, all right, let's take him at his word. So let's check in on last night's concession speech when he learned that he had lost this very expensive primary. That the voters, not Donald Trump, not James Blair, not AIPAC, not Bibi Netanyahu, not whoever else is pulling the strings and all of the anti-Semitic tropes. No. The voters of his district came out in record numbers to say, no, you do not represent us anymore. So how did he concede, faced with the fact that his own people in his own district don't want him anymore? Well, this is how he conceded.
7: I would have come out sooner, but I had to call my opponent and concede, and it took a while to find Ed Gowron in Tel Aviv.
0: There you go. Pure class right up to the end, Tom Massey. Wow. Well, he's going to be interesting to watch for the next few months. He'll be a thorn in the side of Mike Johnson, I'm sure. If there are close votes in the House, he can't be counted on. He'll vote with the Democrats like he has for the last several years. So I guess it's not going to be very new for the Speaker, but we'll ask him. Speaker Mike Johnson joining us in our third hour. We'll ask him how life is going to be different for him in the next few months, not counting on Tom Massey. My guess is he'll say, I haven't counted on Tom Massey since I've had this gavel. We'll have that conversation coming up. Also, some big some big races in Georgia. Georgia had some huge primaries. They also had a lot of candidates running for some of the top seats, and so there will be runoffs in Georgia. A lot of people watching that Senate race, and it looks like it's now going to be a runoff between Congressman Mike Collins and Congressman Derek Coach Derek Dooley, private sector guy. What's fascinating about this is that Mike Collins actually got 41% of the vote in a field that had three strong candidates, five total. But he almost got the 50% needed. Congressman Mike Collins, who had been endorsed by... President Trump has not weighed in on this one, and he has not endorsed anybody. I apologize. I was about to erroneously tell you that he had endorsed Mike Collins, but there could be an endorsement from President Trump for Mike Collins forthcoming, because that is an overperformance right there from Congressman Mike Collins. We should probably try to get him on the program in the next week. He's a good guy. We've talked to him before on this show. Over on the governor's race, this is the one where President Trump has, in fact, chimed in with a endorsement of the guy he endorsed, Burt Jones, who is the lieutenant governor. He finished on top of a very crowded field with 38.4%, but there will be a runoff with former football coach Rick Jackson. So we'll see what happens with that runoff. Brad Raffensperger, you might remember that name, Secretary of State. He's the one who was on the phone with Trump during the recounts after the 2020 election. He finished in a very distant third with only 15% of the vote in Georgia. Meanwhile, two Supreme Court justices, they elect their Supreme Court justices in Georgia, two rock-ribbed conservative Republicans, Charlie Bethel and Sarah Hawkins Warren, they both won statewide. So Georgia is, in fact, still a red state, my friends. Those results, not good news for Democrat John Ossoff. Coming up, another big endorsement from Donald Trump in Texas. We'll talk about it next.
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22: WMAL traffic from the Hadid Carpet Cleaning Traffic Center. I'm Steve Hirshhorn. 66 eastbound, the express lanes are closed right now because of an accident after 234 Sudley Road in Manassas before you get to Route 28. The express lanes eastbound are closed. The main lanes eastbound are also very slow, leaving Manassas to an accident at 29 Centerville, and that's blocking one left lane. Now from GarageDoorRepair.com, the WMAL Weather Channel forecast.
20: Midsummer record-breaking heat yesterday will continue. 97 record yesterday, breaking a record of 96. Today forecast 97, breaking a record of 96. But a few showers, thunder showers may hit us in the afternoon. Tonight, showers, thunder showers around, especially early. 60. Shower storms tomorrow take temperatures to near 68. From the Weather Channel, meteorologist Ray Stajic, WMAL.
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0: President Trump just messed with Texas. And everyone's scratching their heads and wondering why. We might have some insight in that. For those of you who don't remember, there was a primary there for the Republican nomination for Senate. John Cornyn is the incumbent. He used to be part of leadership, not this term. And he's brought up some questionable positions there that Texans generally aren't too fond of, including some ideas that would infringe on the Second Amendment. That's something, generally speaking, Texas Republicans don't do. Hell, even Texas Democrats know better than that. So he's faced a challenge. He's faced a challenge from the multi-reelected Attorney General of that state, Ken Paxton. Now, Ken Paxton has been brought up for impeachment charges by the House, although if you really dig deep into it, it looks like it was sort of a establishment Republican attack on Ken Paxton to ruin his political future. He ended up being acquitted. It didn't happen. He didn't get convicted or anything or removed from office. But people who know Texas politics will tell you that a lot of the Republicans are there because if you want power in Texas, you kind of have to be a Republican. But they're not really Republican. And that seems to be the divide in that state. Well, Ken Paxton and John Cornyn ended up surviving the first round of the primary, and they've got a runoff. It's this Tuesday coming up, a week from yesterday. Now, right after that primary, John Cornyn, who actually did finish ahead of Ken Paxton in that three-way race, it was reported that Donald Trump was going to make an endorsement, and everybody assumed that it was going to be John Cornyn. Then Ken Paxton did something. He did something remarkable. Ken Paxton put out a statement and said, I will drop out of this race and concede and allow John Cornyn to take this nomination and win re-election if John Cornyn will engineer passage of the Save America Act in the Senate. It was an extraordinary gambit. And what's fascinating is John Cornyn took the bait. He actually wrote an op-ed in the New York Post, waxing poetic about the Save America Act. You know, the act that would, in fact, ensure that you're only a U.S. citizen when you register to vote and you have to show proof therein. And also you have to show photo ID when you go to vote. Pretty basic 80-20 issues in America that everybody thinks is reasonable. And people are shocked when they find out that it's not the law already. Suddenly, John Cornyn was the biggest champion of the Save America Act ever, even though you didn't really hear much about it from him up until that moment when Ken Paxton said, I will step down if John Cornyn can engineer passage of this. Because John Cornyn kept telling the people of Texas that you got to keep me. I've got seniority. Everyone here likes me. I've got influence. I can get stuff done. So Ken Paxton said, okay, get this done. And he didn't. So I told you when we talked about this right after the first primary that I would be shocked if Donald Trump made an endorsement at all in this race, let alone endorse John Cornyn, mostly because the president is pretty proud of his track record right now. He's nearly undefeated when he endorses a Republican in a primary. And it was close, and I don't think he would get on the wrong side of that. Also, by the way, most polls show that Ken Paxton had the edge. The momentum was with Ken Paxton. And why would President Trump stick his neck out like that for a guy who really hasn't stuck his neck out for him in the Senate? And so that Cornyn endorsement never happened. Then yesterday, the president came out, and he did finally make an endorsement 1 week before the primary. He actually endorsed Ken Paxton. John Cornyn canceled a campaign event in Texas, came back to D.C. to vote on a budget bill, and it looks like he's basically reading the writing on the wall. He could pull off a miracle. It'll be astounding. It will be incredible. And if he does, good for him. It's funny, I keep hearing, oh, you can't have Paxton because the guy's a crook and he's got all this baggage and it's going to give an opening to James Tallarico and the Democrats. Here's the thing. I've never met a Republican at all, let alone a Texas Republican, who his inner monologue tells him, yeah, geez, I was going to vote for John Cornyn, but now I think because Cornyn didn't win the primary, I'll vote for the Democrat who thinks Jesus was transgender. Yeah, that Republican doesn't exist. Certainly not a Texas Republican. I think Ken Paxton's going to be just fine there. So why did he do this? Well, two choices. He did this because he wants Ken Paxton to win, or he did this because he saw that Ken Paxton was going to win, and he wanted to get on the winning side of that. And I think he also wanted to send a message to the Cornyns and the Cassidys and all of the other Republicans who have been basically threatening him over the last couple of weeks in the Senate. And that's what it's been, threatening. I'll vote for you, but only if you don't do this and don't do that. And Donald Trump said, yeah, enough of that. I'm sick of it. Cassidy already lost. He's already voting against him in the Senate. They're showing their true colors. Watch what Cornyn does. See how loyal he is to conservative Republican values. Just watch. Hey, have you ever been in a bad relationship? 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
11: WMAL News at 6:29. Good morning, everyone. I'm John Matthews. The loss of GOP incumbent Congressman Thomas Massie to a Trump-appointed candidate topped a long list of election results last night.
12: Congressman Andy Barr winning the Republican nomination to fill the seat of longtime Kentucky Senator Mitch McConnell, who will retire. In Pennsylvania, Democratic Governor Josh Shapiro and Republican Stacey Garrity will face off in November. And Georgia Lieutenant Governor Burt Jones, who was endorsed by President Trump, and businessman Rick Jackson advancing to a June GOP runoff to replace Governor Brian Kemp, who is term limited. Kristen Goodwin, Fox News.
11: Iran now warning the U.S. that restarting military action could trigger a wider war.
13: In a statement, the IRGC says the U.S. and Israel have failed to learn from strategic defeats, adding that the war could be extended beyond the region and bring you to ruin in places you could not imagine. President Trump said he cancelled a planned strike on Iran at the last minute because of progress in negotiations. He's promising the U.S. will end the war very quickly. Jonathan Savage, Fox News.
11: We're getting a closer look at just how much crime data was manipulated by D.C. police officers. 7 News got a hold of the letters sent to the 13 supervisors, now facing discipline for, in some cases, reducing major crimes to misdemeanors.
25: Those reclassifications included some shootings labeled as injured person to the hospital, robberies logged as thefts, and weapons assaults downgraded to other lesser charges, including simple assault.
11: 7 News Scott Taylor, the internal memos described the damage as serious and egregious. The Dow futures are up 79, NASDAQ futures up 204. In sports, the Nationals beat the Mets 9-6. The Orioles fall to the Rays 4-1. The O's have lost 4 of their last 5. Up next, traffic and weather on WMAL.
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11: WMAL traffic and weather, Steve Hirshhorn in the Hadid Carpet Cleaning Traffic Center.
19: On 66 eastbound, the express lanes, the accident blocks the left lane now, so traffic is moving again between 234 Manassas and 28 Sully Road in Centerville. The left lane remains closed in the express lanes eastbound. Main lanes have been reopened. 66 east before Route 29, the accident now confined over to the side of the roadway.
22: on the outer loop of the Beltway, still slow from the exit to go north on 270 to the Legion Bridge. The roadwork's gone. Now we have a broken down tractor trailer on the right shoulder. Now from GarageDoorRepair.com, the WMAL Weather Channel forecast.
20: Today, the forecast high is 97, breaking a record of 96, and we'll get a few showers and thunderstorms in, especially as we get into the second part of the day. So showers and thunderstorms are likely tonight, especially early. 60, 50s outside the Beltway, and a few shower storms tomorrow, much cooler, upper 60s. From the Weather Channel meteorologist Ray Stajic, WMAL.
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0: It is 33 minutes after the hour in your nation's capital from our flagship WMAL in Washington, D.C. Joining us right now, as he always does at this time, is syndicated columnist extraordinaire, living legend, Cal Thomas. Cal, good morning. Thanks for joining us.
14: Good morning. I guess to be a living legend is better than being a dying legend, right, Larry?
0: I would think so, at the very least. Listen, there's so much to talk to you about, unpacking the primary process and politics and all that stuff. But I want to start first, Cal. You lived in Washington, D.C. for a long time.
14: I was born there.
0: Yeah, you're back and forth here. Have you noticed the beautification projects that are going on right now? Coordinated by the federal government, the Department of the Interior, at the direction of the president, to get ready for America 250. There are statues and monuments and fountains that have been laden with graffiti and dysfunctional for years, in some cases over a decade, and now they're all getting cleaned up and they're all functioning again. And the people of D.C. are acting like they had no idea that these monuments were even in their neighborhood and as beautiful as they are. But I'd love for you to comment on that a bit.
14: Well, you're right. And it has been a disaster, and it's been, I think, an affront to the capital of the United States. And I give President Trump full credit for this. I don't think anybody else had the vision that he has. The key is to keep this stuff from coming back. The people who put the graffiti, the people who throw the garbage down on the ground, the people who've made it ugly looking are still around, or at least their kids are. And I hope you can keep it coming back. Frankly, though, Larry, I think the best beautification project is whenever you wear makeup.
0: I appreciate that. They were a little heavy on the rouge the other day. I don't know if you noticed that, but
14: it's all part of the transgender thing. So I think you're right in the right place.
0: Oh, thanks for ruining my career, Cal. I have resisted the Jasmine Crockett size fake eyelashes, though. One thing about this, though, this undermines, I think, one thing that Democrats like to claim, that they understand good governance, that they can get things done, that they're the technocrats who actually can, you know, keep the trains running on time. From Los Angeles to San Francisco to really the entire state of California to Detroit to Baltimore to D.C., they've been in charge, and there's nothing but urban decay in those areas. Yeah. I think this is an opening for Republicans to say, no, actually, you deserve to live in a clean city, and it doesn't have to be this way. Why don't you give us a chance?
14: Right. Well, let's see if it makes any difference. I think you've got bigger issues than just beautification. You saw that riot at the Chipotle restaurant with all these kids, these teenagers out there throwing chairs and tables around. There's a culture in Washington. You've got the city of Washington, and then you've got the federal capital of Washington. Yeah. One of the things that I get cynical about is all these promises that are made, Republicans and Democrats, we're going to make this a better city. We're going to make government more functional. And okay, so you get in there and you get a new majority and you get new faces and you get younger people, and what happens? Not a whole lot. We got a $39 trillion debt, Larry, and it's growing. Yeah. Nobody's addressing that at all. And now you've got Republicans, predictably, like Lisa Murkowski, Susan Collins, and others who are voting against the war in Iraq. Since when should the United States Senate run the foreign policy of the United States? We don't elect senators to do that. And Trump is right about that. We absolutely cannot allow Iran to get a nuclear weapon, or they will use it.
0: Well, and when you see some of the votes that showed up yesterday, thank you for helping me segue into it on this challenge and the war powers of the president. There were some Republicans who had resisted this, but now because they lost a primary or they're not running for reelection, now suddenly they have a new position on it. I find that kind of smarmy, and it also sort of reinforces people's suspicions about these guys, that now that they don't have a political future, they're going to vote with Democrats.
14: Well, when I used to do be active on the lecture circuit, I would say, I'm happy to be here tonight from Washington, D.C., where the only politicians with convictions are in prison.
0: I mean, it's like a... I might steal that one.
14: Go ahead. You know how we do in Washington. As my friend Cal Thomas says, second right. time he uses, a friend of mine says, third time as I always say.
0: but it is a disconcerting notion now that the Senate is going to try to micromanage the president's efforts in Iran. Do you think the vote yesterday allows it to go to debate now, but do you think that those votes will stand? And then do you think something will happen when that moves to the House?
14: Well, I certainly hope not, because if it does stand, and if Iran eventually gets a nuclear weapon, then the blood is going to be on their heads. You cannot have multiple people running foreign policy. Now, you can have meetings, you can talk about funding the war, you can talk about strategy and other things, but there can only be one person. That's why it's called the commander-in-chief. We're not talking about a commander of committee.
0: Yeah.
14: We're not talking about a commander of the Senate. It's the commander-in-chief, and the Constitution and the public give him that power for a reason, because you not only in language should you not split infinitives, but in foreign policy you should not split policy.
0: Amen. And it's also maddening in terms of the double standard here. I think that there were bombing runs in Libya under Barack Obama and Secretary of State Hillary Clinton for something like 8 months, and Congress never chimed in and question the war powers of Barack Obama during those efforts. It's just...
14: Yeah, well, you mentioned the word cynical earlier, and you're right. That's what gets a lot of people cynical about Washington, and it's got worse. I mean, anything that a Democrat does, the media is for it, academia is for it, Hollywood is for it, Democrat voters are for it, they excuse everything. To a certain extent, that happens with Republicans, but not as much. And then when you do get Republicans in office, Democrats who once were for something are now against something. You remember the famous line about John Kerry, who said he was for the war before he was against it.
0: That's right. That's right. I was speaking with Cal Thomas. You just mentioned, or I was talking about the House and whether, you know, if something comes out of the Senate threatening the president's war powers in Iran, that then the House will take it up. Speaker of the House Mike Johnson joining us on this program in the 8 o'clock Eastern hour. Heather Hunter dug into your archive here and found a column that you wrote last year about Mike Johnson, saying that he was like Clark Kent. Expand on that a little bit, or maybe revisit it, considering what Speaker Johnson's been dealing with here. They say it's like herding cats, but I think that gives cats a bad name when you look at what he's
14: been doing. Well, he's done a tremendous job. I just wish I could get through to interview him. There's a blockade there that won't let me get to him, but I think he's a fine man. It was interesting on, what do they call it now, MS Now, not MSNBC. They had these four secularists last night basically denouncing his faith, and he shouldn't say things about God being behind the Constitution or that we had a religious foundation at the founding of our country.
0: Oh, but Cal, it was worse than that. He was quoting the preamble of the Declaration. He said that our rights don't derive from government, they derive from God, which is literally what Thomas Jefferson wrote in the Declaration, and they were outraged, Cal.
14: The closest they get to a Bible is in the motel room with somebody else's wife, but moving right along. Did you see that hearing the other day with Jamie Raskin, the Democrat from Maryland, with a 16-year-old kid who was incredibly articulate and making the case that the United States was founded on biblical principles? Look at the freeze of the Supreme Court, the great lawgivers, Moses and others, and the Declaration of Independence. Jefferson said we're created equal by God, and you can't deny that stuff. They don't teach it in schools anymore, but it's there. As you said, if Heather does a deep dive, you don't have to do that deep a dive. It's there. Incredible denial about it.
0: Cal, speaking of denial, there was a shooting in San Diego. A mosque got shot up by, they always say, two teens. Yeah. And the police are really tight-lipped. They're not saying the names of these people. They're not saying anything about them. I always follow the Ann Coulter rule. If they don't say who the shooter is, you know it's not a white Christian male, right? And so internet sleuths have dug this up. It looks like it's two individuals who identify as transgender. More transgender violence here, this time targeting a mosque and shooting it up. What do you make of, first of all, this trend of violence that we're seeing in this community, but also the fact that the media and even law enforcement won't talk about it publicly?
14: Well, it's all political correctness in that regard. You're right, Larry. These guys were radicalized online from reports that we're reading now. Stuff with Nazi symbols, which seems to be the new cool thing for these crazies, were found in their home. The mother of one of the teens called the police before the shooting, but they were searching for for them at the time of the shooting. So much of this stuff now is online, and parents need to take a greater role in this. I mean, my wife and I were discussing this last night. If we had young kids today, there would be firm restrictions on social media. The computers would not be in the bedroom. You'd be laptops in the living room, supervised and overseen. Strong restrictions on what you could access. This is a swamp and a very, very dangerous one. And it apparently now is not just Christian churches or synagogues. Now we're going after mosques. I mean, this is dangerous.
0: It is dangerous stuff, and it's incredibly disconcerting. And we need law enforcement to treat it seriously. And the most way they can do that is to be transparent, give us the facts so we know what we're dealing with. And political correctness or all those other things shouldn't factor into a law enforcement issue. Cal Thomas, always enlightening, and this time rather hilarious. Thanks for bringing all your A material, my friend.
14: All right. You're doing a great job, Larry. Give the Speaker my regards.
0: I will. Thank you, Cal.
14: All right, thanks.
0: Yes, the Speaker of the House, or as Cal Thomas calls him, Clark Kent, will be joining us in our third hour. I think it goes well beyond the glasses, too. He has sort of governed as a bit of a Superman there, considering the thin margins he's had and just got thinner, because I doubt he can count on Tom Massey's vote now going forward, although I don't think he's been counting on Tom Massey's vote for a while for things that have been important. I keep it right here. We've got a little bit more coming up. I want to expand even more on what we just discussed with Cal Thomas, and that has to do with the beautification of Washington, D.C. This is something that President Trump ran on. I remember going to one of his early speeches in the second term, and he was talking about how when he drove around in the Beast in Washington, he would see graffiti, he would see broken statues, he would see, you know, defaced marble, he would see fountains that were not functioning. And if anything, Donald Trump is a builder. Donald Trump sees, you know, it takes a certain type of personality and vision to be a builder. You got to be able to see an empty lot or maybe even a decrepit building sitting on a lot and envision the beautiful tower that you can put in its place. That's who Donald Trump is. It's who he's been his entire career. He sees the possibility of what could happen in an urban setting like Washington, D.C., and he sees beyond the decay that Democrats have allowed it to fester in. That's how he's envisioned Washington, our capital, and he's actually made a difference, a very real and legitimate difference. And it's not just money, because Lord knows the District of Columbia has gotten tons of federal money over the years. What we've seen in the last year is that money actually applied to beautify the city and to improve the quality of life to those of us who live and or work in Washington, D.C. Well, we're going to give you a report card on what the president's been able to do through the Department of Interior and how it got this bad. We'll talk about it coming up in just a moment. I'm Larry O'Connor. This is O'Connor and Company.
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19: WMAL traffic from the Hadid Carpet Cleaning Traffic Center. I'm Steve Hirshhorn. 95 southbound at the Spotsylvania Caroline County line, well south of town. There was a tractor-trailer accident very early this morning, southbound 95. There remains closed. All lanes are closed southbound as you head past 118, the exit 118. All traffic is being taken off 95 south at exit 118 or at Thornburg, where you can go south on Route 1 and rejoin 95. Now from GarageDoorRepair.com, the WMAL Weather Channel forecast.
20: Today, the forecast high is 97, breaking a record of 96, and we'll get a few showers and thunderstorms in, especially as we get into the second part of the day. So showers and thunderstorms are likely tonight, especially early. 60, 50s outside the Beltway, and a few shower storms tomorrow, much cooler, upper 60s. From the Weather Channel meteorologist Ray Stajic, WMAL.
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0: I wouldn't go so far as to say Donald Trump has made D.C. beautiful again, because there's still some parts of this city that need some help. But boy, oh boy, he's gone a long way to doing that. And yet all the media and Democrats and sadly some Republicans who just don't like Trump, never have, never will, all they want to do is talk about this ballroom. And of course, you know that the ballroom, first of all, is necessary for state functions. Presidents have been wanting it since, what, Truman? Roosevelt? Which Roosevelt? Maybe even the first. I'm not sure. But they've wanted it for a long time. He's finally doing it. And of course, you also know that the ballroom is really a military bunker complex that's being reconstructed and rebuilt from the ground down. That's what bunkers do. And the ballroom is just sort of the hat on top of the bunker that is incredibly necessary. Well, the president is confident that he knows he's doing the right thing with this ballroom. He's so confident that in the face of all of the criticism and all of the so-called controversy, which is fake, yesterday he stood in front of the hole where the construction is going on, and he gave reporters a full briefing on everything that's going, that's happening with the construction of the ballroom. A couple of tidbits here from the builder in chief. Let's start here. Take a listen.
18: Why do you think people are so mad about your renovations?
21: Because I'm doing it.
18: The Meridian Hill Park, you got the water flowing again, all of it, and they just seem to hate you.
21: Well,
5: It's a sad thing, actually. You know, you just, and it's very nice. I appreciate the question. First I said, oh, this is going to be a negative question. Then I heard she's really saying, why do they hate you for fixing the water fountains? So, you know, we have 40, I know, because I want to see Washington be beautiful. To me, it's very important. But as an example, you mentioned the water fountain. We didn't have one water fountain, I think we have 40. We didn't have one in Washington that worked.
0: All right, and he went on to talk about that. I'm going to show you how local news is covering that, but he did go on a little bit.

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3: WMAL News at 7. Good morning, everyone. I'm John Matthews. Repairs continue on a 20-inch water main that burst yesterday and flooded parts of Bethesda near Bradley Boulevard.
4: WSSC Water says
5: a 20-inch is a decent-sized pipe, so when it breaks, there's going to be a significant amount of water.
4: Fortunately, the part of Bradley Boulevard that closed was only about a tenth of a mile, but unfortunately, this is a very busy area.
6: They're going to have to resurface the east and westbound lanes of Bradley Boulevard here before they can reopen, and that's going to take some time as well.
3: 7 News' Tom Rousey. The utility now says the afternoon rush could be impacted also. Hundreds of people turned out for a public meeting in Culpeper last night to protest a Dominion Energy project that would run 115 miles through Northwest Virginia to power data centers.
7: The high-voltage transmission line would cut through thousands of acres of forest and farmland and come just dozens of feet from homes. Now, several counties in the Commonwealth would be impacted, including Culpeper and Spotsylvania. Now, people came from across the state to Culpeper last night as the Board of Supervisors met with Dominion Energy, and it was a packed house as homeowners voiced their concerns.
3: 7 News' Adam Longo. We told you yesterday about the guy who threw a beer keg through the window of Georgetown Cupcake at 33rd and M Streets Northwest this week. Police released surveillance video in hopes of finding the guy. Now, police say it's not the first time he struck. Police also released video of what appears to be the same man damaging a vase and throwing items around in a business down the street at 19th and M. That vandalism took place in the early morning of April 24th, and someone saw the man in the act. He fled before police arrived. If you've seen something, police want you to say something. High gas prices could take a bite out of summer travel starting this weekend.
8: We don't like the gas prices being high, just like anybody else, you know, because it does limit people to some of the things they may be able to do.
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8: you know, we're a half a tank away and, you know, we're within 150 miles of three major metropolitan areas.
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8: 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There's so many things to do. 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
3: Checking your money, the Dow futures are up 85 points. NASDAQ futures are up 197. In sports, the Nationals spot 5 runs to the Mets. Then they come back, starting with an inside-the-park grand slam home run by James Wood. They beat the Mets 9-6. The Orioles fall to the Rays 4-1. The O's have lost 4 of their last 5. The NFL sending even more games overseas next season, possibly 10 up from the current 8. The Commanders will play the Colts in London in October. Up next, traffic and weather.
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3: WMAL traffic and weather. Here is Steve Hirshhorn in the Hadid Carpet Cleaning Traffic Center.
14: On 270 southbound, starting to get very slow from Route 80 down toward the truck scales. More delays ahead of you on 270 south from Father Hurley Boulevard down to Route 118 in Germantown. Then you slow again from Montrose Road to the lane divide. The 270 spur, very slow now from the lane divide to join the outer loop at the Beltway, which on that stretch is very slow still from Old Georgetown Road past the 270 spur down toward the American Legion Bridge. Now from GarageDoorRepair.com, the WMAL Weather Channel forecast.
15: Midsummer record-breaking heat yesterday will continue. 97 record yesterday, breaking a record of 96. Today forecast 97, breaking a record of 96. But a few showers, thunder showers may hit us in the afternoon. Tonight, showers, thunder showers around, especially early, 60. Shower storms tomorrow take temperatures to near 68. From the Weather Channel, meteorologist Ray Stajic, WMAL.
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17: It's the nation's capital, and it's a beautiful day in the nation's capital. Good morning, Larry O'Connor here on our flagship station, WMAL. Thanks for tuning in to O'Connor and Company. Coming up later this hour, we've got a lot on J.D. Vance's press conference yesterday. Yeah, that's right. He saw Marco Rubio had fun with the reporter, so he decided to get in there. We'll also talk to Christian Daytok, reporter on the ballroom tour, and all that other jazz reporters got yesterday. In the next hour, make sure you're with us, because House Speaker Mike Johnson, Speaker of the House, the man with the gavel, man who hopes to keep that gavel against all odds this November, he'll be joining us for an exclusive interview. That's all coming up, but right now, we bring on a friend of this program. We've gotten to know him over the years, first with his run for Congress in Northern Virginia in Loudoun County, and then for his run as senator in Virginia against Tim Kaine, which he should have won, but I don't want to dwell on that, because now he's your Deputy Secretary of the Navy, a great American, Hung Cao. Secretary Cao, thanks for joining us this morning.
18: Larry, thank you for having me, and WML family. It's been a long time, but I still love you guys.
17: Well, we love you right back, and the president seems to love you, too. He never has anything but praise for you, obviously. To put you in the position of being Deputy Secretary and now Acting Secretary of the Navy is a big deal for you as a veteran. You retired as a captain after going to the Naval Academy. I'd love for you to sort of reflect on that, what it means to you to sort of sit in that desk now and take the reins of a Navy that is, well, it's got a bright future right now, given the plans for all the shipbuilding and the sort of rejuicing of the U.S. Navy around the planet.
18: Oh, it's full circle, Larry. I mean, obviously, my entire adult life was spent in the Navy, and now I get to run the Navy and really just shape it for the future, and not just for my future or our future, but also for your daughter and my son, who's about to graduate in 2 days.
17: Yeah, I wanted to talk to you about that. It's got to be, listen, we've been
19: I've met your son, who's a firstie. He's getting his commission this week. It's commissioning week in Annapolis. And it's one thing to be a proud parent when your kid's about to graduate from the Naval Academy and hear that speech and raise their hand and get that commissioning. But when you're Secretary of the Navy, your son is in that crowd, you're going to be delivering remarks and then handing the podium over to the President of the United States. Are you even sleeping at night right now with your pride and excitement?
18: The best part, Larry, is that I got to sign his commission.
19: Oh.
18: You know, it's where it says, you commission as a second lieutenant in the United States Marine Corps.
19: Yeah.
18: And it's signed by the Commandant Marine Corps, and then the other side is the Secretary of Navy, and that's me.
19: That's crazy. Yeah, and part of the oath is to, make sure that they follow the chain of command, including the Secretary of the Navy. So here your son is now like, oh, God, I had to swear an oath to obey my dad. Dang, that's got to be rough.
18: Well, he had to do that growing up anyway, so it's fine.
19: Well, listen, you were an EOD officer, explosive ordnance disposal, very, very dangerous job. And I'm just curious, given, what's going on with the Strait of Hormuz, it must be sort of interesting for you in your position to know exactly what's needed for minesweeping and all of those other things. And how much do you draw from your daily functions? How much do you draw from your experience every day in the Navy?
18: I draw it on every day, but sometimes you have to sit on your hands a little bit because there are men and women who are trained to do this. They have a plan. And here's the thing about leadership is if you keep injecting so much of your thing, it's no longer their plan and they're just not going to run with it. So you have to empower people to come up with a plan. You check them on here and there, but yeah. Don't try to micromanage them because it's no longer their plan and they're not going to have, ownership in it.
19: How's the morale right now in the ranks? Because you got a lot of people. I saw the Ford came back after a really long deployment. That entire carrier group. It was a great scene in Norfolk when they came back. This is hard on the men and women. It's hard on their families. How are things going right now with the morale within the ranks? And how's recruitment looking?
18: Oh, it's great. I flew out to meet the Ford. I flew out to Sicily, rode the Ford to Rota, Spain, and then flew off. And I went on the small boys to the Bainbridge and Winston Churchill. And I'm telling you right now, the morale is out the door. The people are excited. They're tired. They want to see their family. I mean, 11 months is a long time away from your family. But, I mean, think about the Ford also. They had a huge fire. It was all hands on deck. Everybody fought the fire. And then within 3 days, they were able to be fully functional and launched aircrafts for attacks. I mean, that's the might of our sailors and our Navy and our Marine Corps. I mean, it's just amazing to see these guys. And I got railed yesterday during my hearing because by, my former opponent, because he's like, I think the word fake news triggered him, and I said that, hey, don't believe the fake news that low morale and bad food and backed up toilets. And yeah. So, we literally spent 5 minutes shooting the crap. He was talking about, it was just great. But then CNO, the Chief of Naval Operations, was able to turn back around saying, look, there are 6,000 people on board. You know how many flushes go through a day? We're talking about millions of gallons of water that goes through. One backed up toilet is not a national emergency.
19: It must gall you, given your record, your military history, to have to sit there and answer questions from someone like Tim Kaine. I don't even think he's been on a Carnival cruise ship, Hung Cao.
18: I know. But the thing is that the Senate and the Congress, they're it's like the Board of Trustees. You have to explain to them whatever questions they may have. There's a lot of great senators out there who ask very profound questions, and you answer because at the end of the day, they're responsible for the budget, and we have to answer the questions that they have. So
19: well,
18: it's a good partnership, but yes, we do have some crazy questions.
19: It is.
18: There.
19: Listen, I want civilian oversight of our military, obviously, but you get a guy like Hank Johnson asking a Marine general if Guam's going to tip over if too many Marines show up, and that there's a disconnect there somewhere. Let's talk about that budget for a minute, though, because your social media platforms that you utilize to communicate to the American people, you have been all in on re-equipping the fleet and getting more ships built. What is that process looking like right now? I know the president campaigned on this. Where are you seeing the fleet 10 years from now in terms of numbers of ship and sort of the turnover of some of the older ships?
18: So remember, 120 years ago, the Great White Fleet extended America's dominance across the world, and so the Golden Fleet now renews all that, and we need more ships. I mean, some of our ships are old. I mean, we're about to launch the USS Dwight D. Eisenhower, which is 49 years old. But it's not just about our warships. It's also our commercial ships. Right now, we only have 188 commercial flagged U.S. ships in the United States and 105 military sealift command ships. And China has 11,000. So if we're a maritime nation bordering on both the Pacific and the Atlantic, we need ships. And so right now, we're fighting really hard to get to 355 ships. And then, you know, by the end of the time, we're going to need 381. But we need a lot of ships out there, for warships as well as commercial flagships as well.
19: But what the Navy has been able to do right now with our current fleet has been astounding, from Venezuela to Iran and other exercises that have been going on in the South China Sea, just to sort of a show of force to let China know what we're capable of. It is impressive, but I got to think that the Navy's stretched thin right now.
18: We are stretching. That's why we need ships, because we just can't do with what we have right now, and we need to. That's why ships like the Ford Carrier Strike Group had to be extended for so long, because we didn't have the ships ready to go. I mean, when we invaded Iraq in 2003, we had five carrier strike groups out there. And so that's what we need to really just overwhelm the enemy and just suppress them. I mean, we're able to do it because our sailors and Marines, I mean, they're awesome. But, you know, we shouldn't have to extend them that long. And so this is why we need to build ships. But this is like 540,000 jobs we can have across the United States if we come after this plan and pass this budget.
19: Hung Cao is our guest. He's the acting secretary of the Navy. And I'd love for you to, in our final few minutes here, we're coming up on Memorial Day. We've been trying to honor the fallen and those who have sacrificed for several days now as we lead up to Memorial Day. You served, as I said, you retired as a captain, and you served during the War on Terror. When you approach Memorial Day, what comes to mind? Who do you think about? What circumstance do you remember most?
18: I always think about the friends we lost. You know, just look at Arlington National Cemetery, as you drive by, all those rows of marble stoneheads. I mean, those they bought our freedom. These men and women who will never see tomorrow bought our freedom for today. And so just remember that freedom isn't free. And it's, we just added 13 more gravestones, right, for the young men and women who were killed in this war against Iran. And, you know, they'll always be an empty seat at their dinner table with their family. And so just remember them always. It's not a three-day weekend like you know, a former presidential nominee said. It's, you know, this is a day for us to remember.
19: Yeah, amen. All right, so you're gonna hold it together, Hung, when you see your son give his first salute, and your wife is gonna put those bars on his shoulder. Are you gonna I cried when my daughter.
18: Just remember, it's allergy season, so I may have some allergy issues where my eyes leak.
19: I think you'll be forgiven. Hung Cao, for those of you who don't remember, came to this country as a refugee from Vietnam. And what an American journey it has been for you. Proud to know you, proud to call you a friend, and can't wait to. Hopefully, I'll be able to see you in Annapolis this weekend, because I know it's going to be a great time for you and for the entire Cao family and for this country, by the way. Thank you for bringing another officer into the ranks.
18: Thank you, Larry.
19: It's Hung Cao, your acting secretary of the Navy. Hopefully we'll take that acting off of it soon, too. Really, really good man. And yeah, commissioning's going on all week long in the Navy, in the Army, in the Air Force. And in fact, I think today the president is speaking at the Coast Guard graduation ceremonies as well. A great time for people who love this country and love our military. Keep it here. Larry O'Connor. It's O'Connor and Company.
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14: WMAL traffic from the Hadid Carpet Cleaning Traffic Center. I'm Steve Hirshhorn. Around the Beltway now, the inner loop is getting slow from Springfield up to Gallows Road. More delays on the inner loop from 95 in College Park down to Route 1. Then you slow on the inner loop again from Branch Avenue to 295 on your way toward the Wilson Bridge. Outer loop northbound under speed from Route 50 up to 450 Annapolis Road. And from 95 in College Park to Georgia Avenue, very heavy. And delays continue on the outer loop from Old Georgetown Road to the Cabin John Parkway. Now from Garage Door Repair. The WMAL Weather Channel forecast.
15: Midsummer record-breaking heat yesterday will continue. 97 record yesterday, breaking a record of 96. Today forecast 97, breaking a record of 96. But a few showers, thunder showers may hit us in the afternoon. Tonight, showers, thunder showers around, especially early. 60. Shower storms tomorrow take temperatures to near 68. From the Weather Channel, meteorologist Ray Stajic, WMAL.
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0: parlor game here in D.C. that everybody seems to enjoy playing, even though nobody actually has a parlor, is J.D. or Marco. Marco or J.D., who's it going to be? And Ted Cruz is down the hall from the parlor saying, hey, what about me? And there's going to be a primary of sorts. But if either J.D. Vance or Marco Rubio wants to be the nominee for president, obviously they've got the inside lane. J.D.'s got a bit more of an inside lane than Marco Rubio does. But complicating matters in this parlor game is that they're both friends. They seem to get along. And I don't know about you, but whenever the topic comes up, both of them, as well as the president himself, they get a look on their face like, yeah, this is already settled, you guys. But go ahead, play the game. And yesterday, more fodder as J.D. Vance followed Marco Rubio's performance as the fill-in guest host press secretary as Caroline Leavitt is out on maternity leave with her new baby, Vivi, which ironically is the nickname I called my little girl when she was growing up, Veronica. I called her Vivi. Just saying. J.D. Vance took the podium yesterday and took some questions. And, of course, everyone wants to compare him to Marco Rubio. Well, all right, go ahead. I'll let you compare him, too, if you want. Here he was asked about Ilhan Omar and the fraud investigation that he is spearheading.
1: I want to ask you about the anti-fraud task force. You previously mentioned that Ilhan Omar seemed to have committed immigration fraud. Do you anticipate an indictment against her, an indictment related to that situation?
2: Yeah, so Reagan, I don't want to prejudge an investigation. I mean, you read the things about Ilhan Omar and about, you know, who she married and whether she didn't marry this person or that person. It certainly seems like something fishy is there, but everybody's entitled to equal justice under the laws. So we're going to investigate it. We're going to take a look at it. If we think that there's a crime, we're going to prosecute that crime. And that's something the Department of Justice is looking at right now.
0: Good answer. Now, as you know, the president had a great relationship with Charlie Kirk. And you may not know that at a comedy roast, so-called comedy roast, Pete Davidson, formerly of Saturday Night Live, told a joke at Charlie Kirk's expense. J.D. Vance was asked about that.
3: Yes. Davidson, he made a horrific, obscene joke about the murder of your friend Charlie Kirk. What does this still say about where our political divisions have gone, and what are you specifically doing to bridge the divide, especially as a potential future president?
2: Well, sorry, who was it that said something?
3: Davidson made a really obscene joke about Charlie Kirk. So what are you doing as a potential future candidate or president to bridge the divide?
2: Well, first off, I'm not a potential future candidate. I'm a vice president, and I really like my job, and I'm going to try to do as good of a job as I can. But let me just say this. So you talked about Pete Davidson, who said something bad about Charlie Kirk. Look, Charlie was a very, very dear friend, but more importantly than that, Charlie was a father of two beautiful kids, and he did not deserve to have all of those moments with his kids, all of those moments with his beautiful wife taken from him in the way that happened. I would expect everybody with a heart or a conscience would say, whatever we agreed or disagreed with about his particular viewpoints, this is a tragedy, and it's totally unacceptable that it happens in the United States of America. To their credit, a lot of the reporters in this room, even though I don't agree with their politics, they were open about the fact that what happened to Charlie was disgusting and it shouldn't happen in a civilized country. You talk about bridging the divide. I mean, one thing that happened that hits, you know, not quite literally close to home, but there was a very terrible shooting that happened today at a Muslim community center. It seems like three people are dead, plus the shooters. And, you know, that community center is actually very close to this restaurant that Usha and I go to every time we visit. Her family lives in San Diego. She was born and raised in San Diego. Every time we go to San Diego, we go to this restaurant that is like maybe a five-minute drive from this community center. And I found out about it actually on my way to the White House this morning, and I texted her. I said, you know, would you have known anybody who was like involved in this? And she said, absolutely, I would have known some people, or at least their parents, who might have actually used the services at this community center. I don't know a single person who would say anything other than what I'm about to say, which is that type of violence in the United States of America is reprehensible, and I encourage every single American to pray for everybody who was involved and affected by it. We don't want that to happen in our country, and may God rest the souls of the people who lost their lives. What I do find a little distressing is that while every person I know, every politically conservative person I know, would say exactly what I said about these innocent people who were killed, there were a lot of people who were celebrating the death of Charlie Kirk. And I think one way that we can bridge the divide is just have a very simple principle in this country. Number one, we don't want the government throwing people in prison because they have bad politics. however you define bad politics. Number two, and way more importantly, political violence, wherever it comes from, is unacceptable in the United States of America. Let's talk with one another, not shoot each other when we disagree. I think that's the principle that everybody in this room agrees with.
0: Yeah.
2: It's certainly the principle the President of the United States agrees with.
0: He's pretty good. He's very good. Don't make me choose. I'm not playing the game. I won't.
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6: WMAL News at 7:29. Good morning, everyone. I'm John Matthews. Vladimir Putin is in Beijing this week for an apparent love fest with the Chinese president.
7: Mutual respect and strategic cooperation were among the buzzwords used by Presidents Vladimir Putin and Xi Jinping. President Putin telling his friend that relations between their two countries had reached an unprecedentedly high level. The Chinese leader trumpeting their strategic partnership. No specific mention of the United States, but there were comments criticizing unilateral bullying and hegemony, which will be seen as directed at Washington. Jonathan Savage, Fox News.
6: South Carolina has a new congressional map, but some GOP state senators are worried.
8: The vote's meant to give Republicans an advantage in all 7 of South Carolina's congressional districts, once currently represented by a Democrat, Jim Clyburn, since 1993. South Carolina Governor Henry McMaster had to call a special session to revive the plan after a Senate vote came up short last week. Some Republicans are concerned the new map could backfire by moving too many liberal voters into safe districts, and also about losing Clyburn's power in the House to direct federal resources to the state. Chris Foster, Fox News.
6: D.C. Council Chair Phil Mendelson will have to pay a $4,000 fine after a watchdog agency found he misused his office.
9: One of his opponents, Jack Evans, filed a complaint with the Office of Campaign Finance. The order said Mendelson printed more than 400 pages in his office connected to a petition challenging Evans' candidacy. Rules don't allow council members to do nearly anything campaign-related while on the job. Mendelson already admitted to reporters that he made a mistake in authorizing the print job and paid to replace the paper. Evans is no longer on the ballot.
6: 7 News, Adriana Hopkins. Dow futures up 85, NASDAQ futures up 185. Sports, the Nats beat the Mets, the O's fall to the Rays. Up next, traffic and weather.
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6: Steve Hirshhorn in the Hadid Carpet Cleaning Traffic Center.
12: I-95 in Virginia northbound, pretty slow through Stafford County from 630 up to 610. North of that, you'll find it under speed from 234 Dumfries up to 123. 95 northbound slows again from Route 1 in Woodbridge up to the Franconia Springfield Parkway. Southbound 95 leaving Spotsylvania County. There's an accident south of exit 118 Thornburg, closing southbound 95. All traffic is being sent on to 606, where you can get Route 1 to go south. Now from Garage Door Repair. .com, the WMAL Weather Channel forecast.
6: Mostly sunny, hot, and steamy today with a record high possible of 97. Afternoon and evening thunderstorms and showers come in to drop the temperatures. Right now it is 74 at Reagan National. I'm John Matthews. 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

0: We just want mothers to have that choice. Well, that was the choice. And so this little girl, the seventh grader, she knows this to be true. This is her truth, if I can use the left's lexicon. And so she wanted to convey that deep and important part of her life and her being in a poem, in a creative writing class. That's what poets are supposed to do. And the teacher wouldn't let her. Teacher wouldn't let her because she was afraid that affirming life would be in some way triggering and endangering to the 14-year-old girls in class with her. Actually, 12-year-old girls, now that I think about it. Well, trigger alert. You're going to hear the poem. Here it is.
1: A life is a life, no matter how small. 73 million people have been killed in 1 year and will be killed again this year, if not more, when they are completely innocent humans. They never get to see the light of day before they are cast away. They did nothing wrong except exist and were dismissed. People say women in healthcare, but never think how unfair. They kill a baby for simply being there. The word of God says, "You knit me together in my mother's womb. How come you never listen to this and try to send them to a tomb? I am fearfully, wonderfully made. Your works are wonderful. His works are wonderful. A person is a person no matter how small. A life is a life no matter how small. We often forget this important detail. This detail could save a life. 60% of babies who weren't intended have died because of this. Why do people kill these innocent babies with a pill? Why do people say babies in the womb are a mistake, a thing that needs to be gotten rid of? Why? When you ask someone, is murder bad? They say yes, of course. But how come when you say murdering innocent babies is bad, they shame you? They say women's rights and health care, but what about the baby's rights? That's what's unfair. From the moment they are created, they are a human person. They are created in God's image. People say women's rights and health care, they say it's just a clump of cells, but no one dwells on the fact that a baby still has a heartbeat at 6 weeks. Boom, boom, boom, boom. Nothing compares to the love a mother has for her baby. So just maybe, we let them have a chance to live and that love will grow. Destruction, dismay, dread. When will people comprehend that this needs to come to an end? A life is a life, no matter how small.
0: A beautiful message. And the Public School Teachers Union, supporting the Democrat Party, they don't want that message out. They find that dangerous. And most of the Democrats nominated for Congress this coming November, they will also oppose that message. A person's a person, no matter how small. That's Dr. Seuss, by the way, so look for them to ban it.
2: Where more and more people decide what's right and wrong based on how they feel. 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

0: from John Matthews. Repair crews have worked through the night to repair a water main break that turned part of Bethesda near Bradley Boulevard into a river Tuesday.
1: WSSC crews warn that this impact could last well beyond the morning rush hour, maybe even affecting the evening rush hour. A 20-inch water main installed just 8 years ago suddenly failed, sending water rushing across the street and damaging both eastbound and westbound lanes. Right now, the boulevard here remains closed between Arlington Road and Hillendale Road, and police say additional street closures are possible.
0: 7 News' John Gonzalez. Hundreds of people packed a Culpeper County board meeting to protest a 115-mile-long proposed transmission line project through Northwest Virginia.
2: This wasn't a public hearing, so residents weren't able to speak. But some of the supervisors asked Dominion Energy their questions.
3: The folks that live in the Richardsville area, they are terrified. So my question is simply, what are the alternatives?
4: We do not have an alternative. We are very early in the process.
2: No. The majority of board members made it clear the county doesn't want the substation in Culpeper County.
0: 7 News' Nick Minock. Dominion reps say they are planning to move forward.
5: Welcome to the 2026 Maryland Republican primary debate for governor.
0: A rather sparse crowd turned out in Prince George's County for the debate, which drew only 4 of the 9 registered candidates for governor. None of them considered to be frontrunners. Former nominee Dan Cox did not show. Businessman Ed Hale told the Baltimore Sun he didn't even know when or where the debate was. Hale said debates are not helpful when there are 9 candidates in the field. Primary election day is June 23rd. Picking up a little pot at the corner store for the weekend will remain an elusive dream in Virginia for at least another year.
6: Recreational marijuana won't be legal in Virginia, at least for now. Governor Abigail Spanberger vetoed a bill yesterday that would have allowed retail cannabis sales. This comes after a back and forth with state lawmakers. Governor Spanberger says she plans to work with the General Assembly in the future to create a retail market.
0: 7 News' Adam Longo. Pot's been legal in Virginia for 5 years now. There's just no legal way to buy it. A new fee on paint purchased in Maryland is driving job prices higher and buyers out of state.
7: We are traveling to Pennsylvania to go get our paint.
8: Painter Diana Russell is feeling the pinch of the fee and having to pass it along to customers. More than a dozen states take part in supporting a paint recycling program overseen by a nonprofit. $1.15 gets added to every gallon sold in Maryland. 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She tells Spotlight on Maryland.
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0: We're getting a closer look at just how much crime data has been manipulated by D.C. police officers. 7 News got a hold of letters sent to the supervisors facing discipline.
9: Those reclassifications included some shootings labeled as injured person to the hospital, robberies logged as thefts, and weapons assaults downgraded to other lesser charges, including simple assault.
0: 7 News' Scott Taylor, the internal memos describes the damage as serious and egregious. High gas prices could take a bite out of summer travel starting this weekend.
10: We don't like the gas prices being high, just like anybody else, you know, because it does limit people to some of the things they may be able to do.
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13: On 66 eastbound, look for delays continuing from the 234 bypass in Manassas over toward 29 in Centerville. After that, you'll be slow again on 66 from Monument Drive over to 123. And then inside the Beltway, very slow on 66 eastbound from Spout Run Parkway over toward the Roosevelt Bridge. On westbound 66 after Route 29 Centerville, it's an accident involving a tractor trailer along the right side. Now from GarageDoorRepair.com, the WMAL Weather Channel forecast.
14: Today, the forecast high is 97, breaking a record of 96, and we'll get a few showers and thunderstorms in, especially as we get into the second part of the day. So showers and thunderstorms are likely tonight, especially early. 60, 50s outside the Beltway, and a few shower storms tomorrow, much cooler, upper 60s. From the Weather Channel, meteorologist Ray Stajic, WMAL.
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16: Either MAGA extremists are going to break the country or we're going to break them. And our goal is to break them. We will defeat them. We have to beat them electorally, and then we have to break their spirit because of the extremism that's being unleashed on the American people. That's completely and totally unacceptable.
17: Yes, Hakeem Jeffries, he was on Camelback with a scimitar when he said that. He was beheading children up on Capitol Hill. The Democrats went outside to applaud. They're really not on our side. This rhetoric is the rhetoric of Jefferson Davis. As Hakeem Jeffries, is he the new Jefferson Davis of the Democrat Party? The Democrat Party is waging war against civilization. They're not liberals. There is nothing liberal about them. They are un fascista. Oh, speaking of un fascista, did you see the Democrat? This is pretty amazing. So the Democrat running for the House of Representatives, saying that she, it's a lady, ladies in politics, didn't make anything better, that's for sure. Not the ones the Democrats are sending us. They're not sending us their best. It's kind of like illegal alien gangs. They're not sending their best either. But the Democrat Party, boy, they're a warlike, belligerent, bloodthirsty gang of ghouls and goblins, aren't they? But they've got a Democrat member. She's looking to become a member of the House of Representatives, and they think it's perfectly normal to suggest that everyone should be thrown in concentration camps. But hang on a second, if they're Zionists, Democrat, she wants to be a member of the House. The Democrats are all advocating for her. She's kind of the Eva Braun of today's Democrat Party, and I assume Hillary's going to be upset about that because she's always enjoyed being the designated Eva Braun of the Democrat Party. But they're spicing things up, and it sounds like I'm making things up, or I'm exaggerating or embellishing. Surely she doesn't want to put Zionists in concentration camps. Well, sadly, you'd be wrong if you assumed that I was just being hyperbolic or I was exaggerating, because I am neither exaggerating nor being hyperbolic. Pretty amazing stuff. I want to get to her. But yesterday was a big election day in a number of states, many states across the country. And boy, did President Trump kick butt yesterday. The Republicans kicked butt. And President Trump kicked butt. And the Democrats were busy burning synagogues and think, oh, yeah, speaking of which, did you see I don't know how Democrats, the other day I told you a story about a block from the radio station. I got word on Sunday evening that a 16-year-old male had been shot. And I was like, my God, that's terrible. And as the news developed and we learned more about it, it became funny. It became, because the Democrats can make anything funny. Unintentionally, of course. They can't tell jokes or do funny late night shows. But they can make Democrats. The 16-year-old shot. And then they were, shot in the leg. Well, I'm glad it's just shot in the leg. And nothing worse. And non-life-threatening injuries. And then we learned a bit later on that the 16-year-old teen, probably because his pants were falling down below his butt or something, you know, Democrats like that, they learn that in prison, and then they bring it into civilian life. But he reached for his gun. Now, again, 16-year-old, handguns are illegal in the District of Columbia. You certainly can't own one and walk around with one when you're 16 years old, unless you're a Democrat and you plan on becoming a murderer as a vocation, which so many of them do. You know, Democrats love murder. But the 16-year-old young man reached for his gun. He's walking on the sidewalk a block from the radio station, and he reached for his gun and grabbed it, and because he failed his NRA training course, probably never took it, let's be honest, but he went to grab for his gun, and he pulled the trigger and shot himself. And I was like, well, you know, it's better that he learned that now at the age of 16 than later. So they made that kind of funny. You know, how do you make a shooting funny? The Democrats, they can make a shooting. A 16-year-old is shot, and I'm like, oh, this is terrible, horrible news. A block from the radio station makes it, you know, slightly more interesting. But then we learned that he shot himself. And I was like, well, I hope you learned a lesson from this, young man. They're pretty crazy people. And then we learned out, you know, there was this three people killed. Democrats keep calling it a mass shooting, not knowing that a mass shooting requires that four people be shot, not three people. But then the two gunmen, they killed themselves. Well, it turns out, unsurprisingly, there was a lot of talk yesterday, they might be transgender, that they could be transgender, because so many transgender people are murderers, and they commit lots and lots of mass shootings and mass murders because of the various mental illnesses that they're not dealing with. But we're dealing with all of their mental illnesses. Amazing stuff. But it turns out that the two killers, three people were murdered at the mosque, And then we find out that there's a 17-year-old and a 19-year-old. Some media reports vary and say a 17-year-old and 18-year-old. But whatever, they're still teenagers, right? And they both had manifestos. Do all Democrats have manifestos, Michael? Because it seems more and more that Democrats love manifestos. You know, Luigi Mangione had a manifesto. The mass transgender killers, the mass murderer transgender people, they all had manifestos. And these two murderers in San Diego that attacked the mosque, they've got manifestos too. And it blows, and each they had their own manifestos because, yeah, you don't want to share a manifesto. You know, the Unabomber didn't have a co-author. He had his own manifesto. And the Democrats love the idea of having manifestos about their mental illnesses. Remarkable stuff. And what did we learn about these mentally ill Democrat wannabe mass murderers? And then they shot themselves in the head, apparently, unless they shot each other in the head, sitting in a car a couple of blocks from the mosque. And it turns out they're just pretty typical Democrats, actually, these young men. And the mother of one of the psychopaths called the police early in the morning before the massacre, called the police, said my son, who's not the smartest guy in the world, I'm embellishing slightly there, called the police and said my son has disappeared and I don't know where he is, but he's taken several guns from our house here in San Diego and he took my car and I don't know where he is. So the police were using their license plate ID technology on police cars looking for mom's car, which he had taken. And then apparently he blew his brains out in mom's car, and his friend blew his brains out in mom's car. That really hurts resale value when it comes to the car. I promise you that. That's not a good thing. Hey, what's that? Don't ask. It looks like chitterlings. I like to say chitterlings. No, I'm sorry. That's brains. That's the Cubs. A couple of guys blew their brains out in my car. Crazy. So, but it turns out their manifestos make it clear that they hated Muslims. I know, it's shocking. Can you believe that? They also hated Jews. Okay, now we've just shifted. Now it's a Democrat Party project. They hated Trump. It's past tense because they're dead now and they blew their brains out. And they hate Trump. They hate J.D. Vance. They hate America. They hated past tense. They can't hit anymore because their brains don't work so good anymore. Remarkable stuff. But they hate everybody. This is the Democrat Party's program, to hate everybody. They hate the Jews. They hate the Muslims. They hate the Christians. They hate America. They hate Trump. They hate fans. And this is key. They may not have been the transgender people that they might have appeared to be in photographs, but they were what Democrats now call incels. You know what an incel, everybody knows what an incel is, right? It's a truncation of the words involuntarily celibate, right? And the Democrats are like, oh, so many of us just can't get laid that we've got to come up with a new word for it, a new term. You're involuntarily celibate. And that's, I remember, Michael, what did we used to call involuntarily celibate people? Losers. Losers is what they got. You know, can't find a girl that will pay you any mind. Isn't that remarkable? So I want to get into that because I have the manifestos, some of the details. They hate the Jews. They hate everybody. They can't find a girlfriend. That can be fairly desperate when you're a teenager, I suppose, but especially now because, well, we won't get into the details, but you know, it's not what it used to be out there. Pretty remarkable stuff. So I want to get into that. And big election day, big primary elections in a number of states across the country, and the numbers are quite remarkable in favor of Republicans and of President Trump. President Trump did very, very well. Very well. Yesterday, if you're looking at the scorecard on President Trump and how he did yesterday, the numbers are quite remarkable. In fact, here is one of the breakdowns. The May 19th, today is May 20th, of course, in 2026 AD, Anno Domini, in the year of our Lord, Democrats don't believe in any of that. They go to After School Satan Club. They love After School Satan Club, which they've stood up across the country because they worship Satan. And then they murder everybody in the Democrats, and they set up concentration camps for what they call Zionists. Now, I'm not Jewish, but I'm a Zionist because I know what the word means, and pretty amazing stuff. Yes, sir. Here's the thing. President Trump's endorsements dominate May 19th primaries. Trump endorsed candidates went 37-0 last night. I think I saw 39-0 last night too. A perfect night across multiple states. 100% win rate for the endorsed slate. That is the candidates that President Trump had backed. In Pennsylvania, there were primaries yesterday, and Trump won 10 out of 10. So 10 wins for Trump endorsed Republicans, right? And zero for the non-Trump-endorsed Republicans in the primary. In Georgia, 9 Trump-endorsed candidates won, and 0 candidates that Trump did not endorse won. In Alabama, 6-0 in favor of Trump. In Kentucky, 6, and that's a big one, a lot going on there, 6-0 in favor of Trump. It is pretty amazing. In Idaho, 5-0. Utah, and Oregon, there was only one race, and the Trump-endorsed Republican won, and that's a 1-0 there. Pretty amazing. Strong showing for America First priorities heading into the midterm elections. The Democrats, they just want to go firebomb the Jews and set up concentration camps because they're really armband-wearing members of the Socialist Workers' Party. The Socialist Workers' Party. It was one of those in Germany back in the 30s and the 40s. My father had to go over there and kill a bunch of them, you know, from his small airplane, little Hellcat airplane, had to go kill Nazis. And you know, unlike certain New York Times columnists, like Nicholas Kristof, whose father actually fought for the Nazis. He was actually a Nazi in a Nazi uniform fighting for Hitler in World War II. Nicholas Kristof, Nick Kristof at the New York Times, been there forever. Oh, did I mention my dad was a Nazi? That didn't come up until he wrote a piece blaming the Jews for everything. And they published it in the New York Times because, you know, Deutschland über alles, these Democrats. But Nicholas Kristof comes from a Nazi stock, literal Nazi stock. Isn't that amazing? And just remarkable stuff. He's still working there, right, Michael? They haven't let him go or anything. Oh, hey, wait a minute. You're writing these anti-Semitic pieces where you say that the Israelis, dastardly demons that they are, have trained dogs to rape Palestinian prisoners. This is what Nicholas Kristof wrote in the New York Times. And then someone out there, not the editor of the New York Times, said, hey, wait a minute. Wasn't Nick Kristof's father a goose-stepping, armband-wearing fascist in Germany who fought for the Nazis in World War II against my father? And the answer is yes. Oh, most certainly his father was an armband-wearing, goose-stepping Nazi who fought against my father in World War II. He is a journalist in good standing at the New York Times, even to this moment, because, you know, it's good to be a Democrat, isn't it? I've been saying that for a long time, and it remains true. So, great stuff. And the Ed Galrin case, the race yesterday, quite an extraordinary story. And Thomas Massey, the anti-Trump Republican in the House of Representatives, he is out. He lost, and he's bitter about it. He's already bitter. These jobs must be the best jobs in the world. People will do the most embarrassing things to keep these jobs. And look, at pay. What does it pay, Mike? Like $175,000 a year, which is, you know, which is a good living. But you got to have a house at home, and then you got to live somewhere in Washington D.C. It's like you live in two cities because you do live in two cities, and that's why it's like that. And so it's expensive. And they all get rich. In fact, isn't Ilhan Omar, is she worth $30 million or is she worth $1,500? She keeps giving mixed answers on that. Amazing people. And the scorpions are not crawling over her sun-bleached bones in the wind-swept deserts of Somaliland, but she's a member of the House of Representatives in the United States of America, a Democrat in good standing. Pretty remarkable stuff. And questions yesterday on Capitol Hill about whether she married her brother and violated immigration law, which we all know she did. Everybody knows that. But we've got a lot of politics. Thomas Massey loses to Trump-backed candidate. And it was the most expensive House primary race in the history of the country because Democrats wanted the anti-Trump Republican to win, as long as it's not a Jew, why would the fascists and the Democrat Party care? And I've got amazing news. NPR, you know NPR, don't you? National Panhandler Radio. There's a bloodbath, and this is the headline I've got here. A bloodbath coming maybe today at National Panhandler Radio. They may end up with a radio show with fewer than 33 staff. That would be tragic for them. I don't know what they'd do. They could come to us. We could explain to them how to do a three-hour show with two people. But, you know, we're not being funded by taxpayers. So just scratching the surface there, we are at 888-630-9625. And wait till you hear this Democrat running for Congress who wants to put Zionists in concentration camps. They call themselves liberals. I call them the Socialist Workers' Party. Enjoy.
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13: WMAL traffic from the Hadid Carpet Cleaning Traffic Center. I'm Steve Hirshhorn. We head down to Spotsylvania County, Virginia. I-95 is closed in both directions. There have been two incidents northbound after exit 118 Thornburg. All lanes are blocked right now. Southbound on I-95 after exit 118, all lanes remain blocked there for accident activity as well. Now from GarageDoorRepair.com, the WMAL Weather Channel forecast.
19: Mostly sunny with scattered afternoon showers and thunderstorms and a record high of 97 possible. Showers and thunderstorms overnight, low 60.
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17: All right, let's go to the telephones. I want to get to the Texas Democrat Maureen Galindo because she says she wants to imprison in internment camps, concentration camps, American Zionists. Not that she's a fascist or anything. Let's go to the phones, Michael. Let's go to Scott, calling from Louisville, Kentucky. Scott, you're on the Chris Plant Show.
26: Hey, Chris Plant. How are you?
17: I'm very well, Scott. Well, how are you? How's everything in Louisville?
26: Well, it's a Democrat ran and, you know, just lost and, not really great for America, but, I feel like I'm kind of in a, I'm all alone here. I met with a guy named Chris Meyer who wrote a book, based on the Naked Communist years ago. Uh-huh. And his is called The Naked Truth. Anyway, what I'm concerned about, all these people that are in, or that somebody is paying for them to be in these political positions, don't know their job. So who teaches them their job but our enemies? If America loses, who wins? You know, communist Russia and communist China. So my viewpoint, I tell everybody, Iran has been used by communist China and communist Russia as the cobra. You know, look at me, I'm scary, I'll bite. But all of this is being guided by the pythons, which are, you know, they slip in, sneak, and slowly squeeze you to death. And that's what our country has become, is guided by people that, you know, the only people that our intelligence agencies have in common with are people from other intelligence agencies.
17: So much to say about this, Scott.
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13: WMAL traffic from the Hadid Carpet Cleaning Traffic Center. I'm Steve Hirshhorn. On the outer loop of the Beltway, very slow right now from 95 in College Park around Georgia Avenue in Silver Spring. After that, the outer loop slows from Old Georgetown Road to the Cabin John Parkway. And then the outer loop in Virginia is very heavy from the Springfield Interchange over toward Van Dorn Street. Inner loop delays continue northbound from the Springfield Interchange up to 236. Now from GarageDoorRepair.com, the WMAL Weather Channel forecast.
19: Mostly sunny with scattered afternoon showers and thunderstorms and a record high of 97 possible. Showers and thunderstorms overnight, low 60.
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17: All right, and we have returned. Now, I'd like to talk about what Scott called in from Louisville, Kentucky, where they had a lot of big political goings-on yesterday. Big stuff going on. President Trump, the big winner. Republican Party, the big winner. America, the big winner, and that means Western civilization itself, which is under assault, as it for so long has been. And the Democrat Party is really leading the charge. They don't lead much, but they lead the charge against civilization and against the United States of America. But Scott said, you know, if we lose, who wins? The United States of America loses, who wins? The reality is that we, the United States of America, are the greatest country in the world. And we're the vanguard, obviously. And we're the vanguard against all evildoers on planet Earth, as we have been since World War II, certainly. And then the Pax Americana of post-World War II. And the creation of NATO, which has perhaps outlived its usefulness, but then again, maybe not. Because Putin is a communist and a former KGB officer. And he's the head of the old communist country. It was the USSR. He grew up in the KGB and the Soviet Union. President Trump crushed them and President Reagan crushed them and destroyed them. And Scott, you know, Scott raises a very important question. If we lose, as the Democrats are fighting for, then who wins? And Scott talked about the Russians, Putin, commies, left, the communists in China, Xi Jinping, a ricochet rabbit, and all the communists there, and their military and their ballistic missiles and their nuclear weapons and their communists, and that's bad. And then Scott pointed out correctly that if you look at Iran, Iran is really a proxy state, radical Islamic jihadi terrorists, here to murder the world and use nuclear weapons, paid for by Barack Obama, because he might as well be Vladimir Putin or Xi Jinping. He's not on Team America, not by a long shot. And if the United States were to lose, and that could be defined in a variety of ways, then the winners would be evil, the evildoers of the world. And that'd be Xi Jinping, the regime that has killed more people than any organization, any group of people in the history of the world. They've murdered 50 million to 75 million of their own people. They have exported warfare in various forms. The communists in Moscow and Vlad the Impaler Putin, who grew up under that regime, murdered tens of millions of their own people and, of course, exported war everywhere, Korea, Vietnam, Africa, Latin America. And the goal is to take over the world so that they could enslave the world with, you know, bull whips. And that's kind of why the Democrats want to bring that back. They love slavery and bull whips and concentration camps. They love concentration camps and all that. So Scott is 100% correct. 100% correct. And honestly, and he's talking about who's paying for all this this madness, the Chinese communists, Putin, the communist KGB guy. It's the axis of evil, Scott. And what's happening now on planet Earth is that, you know, the United States has been the shield against totalitarianism, which is slavery, since certainly World War II and the post-World War II Pax Americana, as I mentioned. And the left is here to tear down the ability of the United States of America to be the vanguard of free people everywhere. The slavers are Xi Jinping and Vlad the Impaler Putin and of course, the Ayatollahs. They got the gay Ayatollah now. There is a, might be a cross-dresser. He might be an incel. Could be an incel. Like the Democrat kids that shot up the Trump-hating, Vance-hating teenagers that shut up the mosque a couple of days ago in San Diego. And then they shut up themselves. So that was instant results there. But never mind that. You know, Scott is correct that we are, you know, there is a new Cold War on planet Earth. And it is, now the commies, it's the Red-Green Coalition. And I don't know, you've seen these, where was that, Michael? It was in Canada where the Red-Green Fists was spray-painted on the wall. And they're spray painting them all over the place, the Red Green Fist. And that's the coalition, the red being the communists and the lefties from Xi Jinping and China to Vlad the Impaler and Russia, the former Soviet Union, in coalition with Iran, which is, of course, the green. And the Red-Green Coalition goes way back to the 1972 Olympics in Munich, where the Islamists took over and murdered all the Jews, which the Democrats are doing now, and working hard, concentration camps and all that stuff. And the left, you know, the Hitler's party was the National Socialist German Workers' Party. That is to say, they were the Socialist Workers' Party of Germany. And we knew they were national. In fact, they became international over time, didn't they? Didn't they, Michael? They suddenly became international. So it's all that stuff. But Scott is 100% correct. What happens if the United States loses and the Democrats are now our worst enemy and the best ally of Iran is the Democrat Party in the United States of America, most important ally for the rise of radical Islam. You know, they crashed the planes into those buildings in New York and all that. I remember it well. I was at the Pentagon that day. But the Democrat Party is now the Red-Green Coalition. And wherever these fists, I think it was in Montreal, Vancouver, and the Red-Green Fist being spray-painted, graffitied on the wall. And somebody went around and painted an obscene shape going through the fists of the Red-Green Fist. And it's always a fist. That's a anger and violence, a symbol of anger and violence. And the Democrats are right at home with all that, because they're angry, they're violent, they hate everybody, just like the guys that shot up the mosque in San Diego a couple of days ago. Those guys hate everybody. They're just kind of run-of-the-mill Democrats is what they are. Scott is asking maybe the most important question on Earth right now. There is a new Cold War, and it's not even cold. There's a hot war going on with Iran. They're looking to build an arsenal of nuclear weapons on top of intercontinental ballistic missiles, funded by the Democrat Party in the United States to a very large extent, and backed by the communists and by, you know, Barack Hussein Obama, who was mentored as a teenager by Frank Marshall Davis, a proud card-carrying member of the Communist Party in the United States of America. And then it's the Red-Green Coalition all over again. And Barack Obama coming to aid, billions and billions of dollars, pallets full of cash, not even American dollars, they were euros, shrink-wrapped on pallets, rolling off the back of cargo planes, Barack Obama sending him money, knowing that they will use that money to murder us by the millions. And the communists, pig dog Hussein, he decided that the best thing for America, and then the New York Times agreed with him and CNN agreed, oh, this is so great. They're spinning centrifuges and enriching uranium. And, oh, they're only going to use it for peaceful purposes, for energy, notwithstanding they're one of the most oil-rich countries on Earth and in the history of the world. These hypocrites, the morons, but they're worse than that. They're loathsome, murderous criminals. They're the left. They murdered 100 million people last century in the name of free health care. And they think Cuba has better health care than we had here. And it was, our health care was much better before Obama fixed that. And we call it Obamacare. And now all they do is complain about health care. Oh, we got to fix it. You just fixed it at a cost of trillions of dollars and millions of lives, you ridiculous pigs. God, they're amazing, aren't they? Great question, Scott, and keep asking the question and keep thinking about it, because it is a a variation on the old Cold War. But the axis of evil is Putin and Xi Jinping, Russia and China. Sound familiar? You got North Korea on their side of the fence, Cuba on their side of the fence. Democrats are still trying to save communism in Cuba, literally. Barack Obama went down there and posed with portraits and wall-sized murals of Che Guevara, who would have killed him because Che Guevara was a horrible racist. And I've had this conversation many times with Democrats, with liberals. You say Che Guevara, which is true, was a horrible racist and a mass murderer, of course, in the name of free health care. And Democrats look confused when you say Che Guevara was a racist. And they rub their chins and they say, and the women pull the hair down on their chins, the Democrat women, and they say, well, did he hate white people? Because that would make it okay, because he was Latinx, you know, he's Latinx, and just amazing stuff. So it's okay to be racist if you're against white people in America. The Democrat Party is the Soviet Union living among us. They're the updated 21st century version of the Soviet Union in the Cold War. Just amazing stuff. But thank you, Scott. I'm sorry we hit the wall with you there. But now let's get to the next Democrat, because these people. There is a woman running for the House of Representatives. She's a Democrat. She's in Texas. Here is the story from the Fox News Channel. The headline is Texas Democrat Maureen Galindo. Maureen Galindo. Is she deportable? Could we deport her? Faces backlash for pledging to imprison, quote, American Zionists at ICE facility. Representative Jared Moskowitz, a Democrat who is Jewish, called it the first current political candidate suggesting concentration camps for American Jews. Concentration camps for American Jews. But it goes beyond that, because she says American Zionists. I'm an American Zionist. I'm an American. I believe Israel has a right to exist. It's obviously the only place they're safe. They're not safe in New York anymore, because too many Democrats are bloodthirsty goblins. But remarkable stuff. Jeez Louise. Can you say that on the radio? I think you can. Here's the Fox News Channel. A Democratic House candidate from Texas is fielding criticism. Oh, no, poor her. From some, even in her own party, after she pledged to send American Zionists to a facility currently being used to detain undocumented immigrants. That is to say, illegal aliens and illegal alien gang members and human traffickers and child sex traffickers and drug traffickers. You know, people who have broken all kinds of laws. By the way, illegal immigration is illegal. The Democrat Party is against the United States of America. But listen to this. Here's the Democrat who wants to be a member of the House of Representatives, and Galindo. She's dangerous, but not very bright. Here it is. In an Instagram post, Maureen Galindo said she would turn the, quoting now, Carnes ICE Detention Center into a prison for American Zionists and former ICE officers for human trafficking. Now, the Democrat Party is human trafficking, child sex trafficking. They're defending the human traffickers. They've been fighting now for years for, in favor of, human trafficking and human traffickers and child sex traffickers and drug traffickers. And we were having 100,000 Americans die of fatal drug overdoses each year. That's more than we had killed in the Vietnam War and the Korean War combined in a single year, fatal drug overdoses. And the Democrats are fighting hammer and sickle in favor of the drug traffickers and beyond. Just amazing stuff. Instagram post last week, the Carnes ICE detention facility for a detention center, a prison. These are her words now. For American Zionists like me, Irish Catholic, and former ICE officers for human trafficking. They're the ones who have fought against and stopped, to some degree or another at least, human trafficking. And this Democrat, perfectly typical Democrat, wants to imprison law enforcement for enforcing the laws as passed by Congress. And the Democrats want to make her a member of the House of Representatives. Galindo, listen to this, a sex therapist, I can only imagine, and housing activist. How can you be a housing activist? That's kind of weird. Are you actively building houses? is running for a seat in the newly redrawn 35th Congressional District in Texas, facing Johnny Garcia in a primary runoff. I think she's got to win. Maureen Galindo is going to win this, right? Galindo's runoff campaign has also drawn attention amid reports that a mystery super PAC, which has ties to Republicans, has spent heavily in Democratic primaries to boost progressive candidates viewed as easier in the general election to defeat. And the Democrats have been doing this for years and years. But now if the Republicans should do it, suddenly it'll be big news, because our news media is the most corrupt institution in America. Just amazing. According to the New York Times, the group, and of course it's the New York Times saying, oh, Republicans are promoting her. She's the Democrat candidate. I guess Republicans can promote the Democrat candidate in the Democrat race if they want, taking a page from the Democrat Party's communist, Nazi, fascist playbook, which they've been doing for years. So according to the New York Times, the group, it's called Lead Left PAC, Lead Left PAC, promoted Galindo in mailers, highlighting her support for dismantling ICE. That's a big Democrat program because they love crime. And impeaching President Donald Trump as Republicans look to hold their narrow House majority. So, wait a minute. The group that they say has ties to the Republican Party is called Lead Left PAC, and they promote Democrat candidates. And the New York Times lies about everything. So just amazing stuff. Her remarks, which have been called anti-Semitic by critics, they don't want to go on any limbs here, that they're going to put internment camps, concentration camps, as they've been known in the past, and fill them with Zionists. Now, I've got two sound bites of her. We got to take a quick one, and I got two sound bites of this Democrat who's, honestly, she should be wearing an armband. She's another Eva Braun of the Democrat Party. They got a lot of Eva Brauns. And I've got sound bites from her coming right up. Amazing stuff. We've got politics from the primary elections across the country yesterday. President Trump, there's so much going on. I actually texted Michael this morning, Michael Piercy this morning. I said, honestly, how much stuff do we have? We've got so much stuff. So much stuff. We are at 888-630-9625. When did the Democrat Party become the American Nazi Party? Concentration camps for Jews and other Zionists. You don't even have to be a Jew. You could be anything. So their friends, their forebears, the Nazis, they did the same thing. It wasn't just the Jews. They killed lots of people. The left, like the Democrats in San Diego that attacked the mosque, they kind of hate everybody. 888-630-9625.
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13: WMAL traffic from the Hadid Carpet Cleaning Traffic Center. I'm Steve Hirshhorn. I-95 southbound after 234 Dumfries. Multi-vehicle accident on the left shoulder. Very slow as you head down toward Triangle. Then in Spotsylvania County, 95 southbound remains closed after exit 118. Route 606, the Thornburg exit, because of the accident just after that. Now from GarageDoorRepair.com, the WMAL Weather Channel forecast.
19: Mostly sunny with scattered afternoon showers and thunderstorms and a record high of 97 possible. Showers and thunderstorms overnight, low 60.
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2: Oh no, the Pride Festival is off in Arlington. And with so little time to, it's only 3 weeks to plan what you're going to do for lunch that day. Let's go back to the telephones, Michael. Let's go to Thomas, calling from the once great Commonwealth of Virginia. 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
3: Good morning.
2: Hey, Thomas. How are you?
3: Oh, I'm fine. I've been enjoying your opening dialogue for the last, I guess, 10 years or so.
2: Oh, thank you.
3: I had lived, and it's almost like a salvo of information that you got to know.
2: Yeah, it really is, isn't it? Things everyone should know.
3: Anyway, I'm really concerned about all this stuff going on in Iraq, and of course everybody is. But it's almost the Democrats have been bought off in entirety, all the foreign money, especially from George Soros, buying off state attorney generals for over the last 10 years or so.
2: Yeah.
3: And they're so guilty of taking advantage of the insider trading to get massive amounts of money, and it takes them about 2 or 3 terms to be able to learn how to do all this and make all this extra money.
2: Apparently,
3: used to be outlawed, occasionally they cut back and stop again, but they always return to insider trading, and it's certainly a high reason to have term limits. Nobody should be in office for over 6 years in one place. That's for sure, and that goes for every employee in any government position.
2: Well, I got to tell you, you covered a lot of territory there, and it's true. Iran, with Iran being front page news, there, George Soros being very, very anti-American and all that. And wait till you hear this anti-Semite.
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0: All right, mailbag after the top of the hour from your wonderful questions sent in. But right now, let's get to a couple more Democrats, because the Democrat mayor of the state of Maryland, Wes Moore, not Les Moore, but Wes Moore, and he really doesn't like America either. Now, he comes from the party of the bullwhip and slavery and the plantation and Jim Crow. That is to say, he's a Democrat. Here is and they want to run him for president because he's got high melanin levels. Here is Democrat governor of Maryland, Wes Moore.
1: Is this a racist country, do you think?
2: I think that racism is part of an inherent fabric of this country.
1: You
2: and
1: are.
2: I think we have to be honest about that. There is a healing that can still take place from that. But again, to deny our history is foolish.
0: Nobody's denying our history, you fascist. Anyhow, your party is the party of the history of racism is the history of the Democratic Party in the United States of America, from the Confederate States and slavery to the bullwhip to Jim Crow. And you, by the way, you abort 40% of black babies. They don't even make it past the womb before you guys tear them to pieces because you don't like people. You don't like people very much. Yeah, but it's a terrible racist country. The reason Democrats always say this is because all their friends are racists. Everywhere they go, they don't hang out with anybody but other leftists. And everywhere they go, their friends are so racist that they conclude that the country is racist.
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5: WMAL News at 11. Good morning, everyone. I'm John Matthews. Vladimir Putin is in Beijing this week for an apparent love fest with Xi Jinping.
6: Mutual respect and strategic cooperation were among the buzzwords used by Presidents Vladimir Putin and Xi Jinping. President Putin telling his friend that relations between their two countries had reached an unprecedentedly high level. The Chinese leader trumpeting their strategic partnership. No specific mention of the United States, but there were comments criticizing unilateral bullying and hegemony, which will be seen as directed at Washington. Jonathan Savage, Fox News.
5: President Trump spoke about the Russia-China meeting this morning to reporters.
7: I think it's good. I don't know if the ceremony was quite as brilliant as mine. I watched. I think we topped them. Good team. But no, I get along with Putin, I get along with Xi.
5: President Xi has called for a complete cessation of hostilities within the Middle East.
7: We're going to give this one shot. I'm in no hurry. You never think, the midterms, I'm in a hurry. I'm in no hurry. I just, ideally, I'd like to see few people killed as opposed to a lot.
5: Iran's Islamic Revolutionary Guard Corps is threatening to extend the conflict beyond the region if the U.S. launches any more strikes against them. Longtime Democratic Congressman Barney Frank has died.
8: Frank Kraft.

0: enacted the most significant reforms to the U.S. financial system since the New Deal with the Dodd-Frank Act during his time as chair of the House Financial Services Committee. Frank was also known for being a pioneer for LGBT rights and in 1987 became the first member of Congress to voluntarily come out as gay. He also became the first incumbent lawmaker on Capitol Hill to marry someone of the same sex. Frank entered hospice with congestive heart failure in April and is survived by his husband and sister. Barney Frank was 86. Tanya J. Powers, Fox News.
1: We told you yesterday about the guy who threw a beer keg through the window of Georgetown Cupcake at 33rd and M Streets Northwest this week. Police released surveillance video in hopes of finding the guy, and now police say it's not the first time he struck. They also released video of what appears to be the same man damaging a vase and throwing items around in a business down the street at 19th and M. That vandalism took place in the early morning of April 24th, and someone saw the man in the act. He fled before police arrived. If you've seen something, police want you to say something. High gas prices could take a bite out of summer travel starting this weekend.
2: We don't like the gas prices being high, just like anybody else, you know, because it does limit people to some of the things they may be able to do.
3: Ocean City Mayor Rick Meehan, though, quickly pointing out,
2: you know, we're a half a tank away and, you know, we're within 150 miles of three major metropolitan areas.
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2: the beach is free. There's so many things to do. 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
1: 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The Nasdaq's up 285. Up next, traffic and weather on WMAL.
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1: Steve Hirshhorn in the Hadid Carpet Cleaning Traffic Center.
7: Around the Beltway now, it's going to be pretty slow on the inner loop from University Boulevard around to New Hampshire Avenue, where an earlier accident was cleared away. Elsewhere on the Beltway, a bit slow on the outer loop still from New Hampshire Avenue to Georgia Avenue. I-95 north and southbound still very slow in Spotsylvania County, Virginia. Northbound, everything is open. North of exit 118, southbound, the right lane is closed. Two separate incidents in the same area still causing delays both ways. Now from GarageDoorRepair.com, the WMAL Weather Channel forecast.
8: 97 blistering degrees yesterday. Could get there again today, which will break a record again of 96. A few showers, thunderstorms mid to late afternoon through early tonight. Overnight, we drop to 60 degrees. Thursday, a few showers around, maybe a thunderstorm, high only 68. From the Weather Channel, I'm meteorologist Ray Stajic on WMAL.
1: 85 degrees now at Reagan National. 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
9: The country feels like it has a hole in it, and it's a little
10: like
9: rusty.
10: Like a hole in the car?
9: Yeah, like a hole in the car that we're messy right now, that we're confused, we're upside down. That's what it feels like.
11: That's what it feels like. That's Big Mike. Boy, if Big Mike were to hang upside down on anything, I think it'd probably collapse, don't you think? Probably have to fall through something. Big Mike. That's Michelle Obama. Yeah, it feels like we're upside down. Yeah, it largely started with your husband becoming president of the United States. Raised by communists and anti-Semites, the Democrat Party, from Barack Hussein Obama to Hakeem Jeffries. Actually, you got Hussein and Hakeem. You got Hakeem and Hussein. I was looking out my window at home this morning watching a woman going by in her full, total Muslim woman clothing from head to toe. The chador on the head and the long black robes and the completely covered, pushing her little baby carriage, I think the little baby had an AK-47 and a suicide vest on. Might have been suicide diapers. It was hard to make out from where I was. The Democrat Party is trying to Islamize the United States. They want to make it a non-English-speaking, non-Christian country. They're hostile to Christianity, but not to Islam, because, you know, Islamists kill so many people and blow them up and all that stuff. In fact, President Trump today is still talking about military action against Iran, since they're trying to acquire an arsenal of nuclear weapons and intercontinental ballistic missiles with the help of the Democrat Party, I might add. And Iran is now saying, well, if President Trump should strike again against Iran, that Iran will bring a broader war, not just a regional war, but a broader war, you know, Europe and beyond. And this is why you don't want these medieval troglodyte savages to have an arsenal of nuclear weapons and ballistic missiles sponsored by Barack Obama and the Democrat Party. But that's me. I'm kind of old-fashioned when it comes to those things. I think radical Islamic jihadis shouldn't have nuclear weapons. I was there at the Pentagon when they crashed an airplane into that building, and I could smell the charred bodies for weeks afterward. And the Democrats, they're on the side of the people that crashed the plane into the building. Therefore, I don't think I can become a Democrat ever again. I think that's fair to say. And yeah, it is. Now, there was a moment. I'm going to get to the mailbag in just a moment with our mailbag questions. And I'm told, what is it? Kevin tells me that all the questions came from the Facebook. Kevin gathered the questions, Kevin Tober, and all came from the Facebook page for the Chris Plant Show. And I've got those coming right up. But there was one that, that got my attention yesterday. Pete Davidson. Do you know this Pete Davidson guy? He was on Saturday Night Live for a while. Is he still on? I don't think he's on anymore. Nobody really watches it. It's not a funny show anymore, because the left took it over and they choked it to death in the cradle, probably sexually assaulted it. But here, Pete Davidson says, he's got a Charlie Kirk joke, because when Democrats assassinate people, you know, they honestly, well, yeah, that's right. And John texted me when I saw the Islamic terrorist lady with the baby stroller today. He sent me, oh, they blow up so soon. That's true, they blow up so soon. Got the suicide diapers and the exploding diapers. But Pete Davidson, formerly of Saturday Night Live, Charlie Kirk joke shakes up crowd at Kevin Hart roast. There's a roast of Kevin Hart. Isn't that great? And this Pete Davidson guy is there. You know, he told the joke. I think Michael pulled the joke from the roasts. The roasts, they do these roasts. They used to be funny, you know, now they're just mean-spirited and nasty. The roast on Netflix. It's on Netflix. Isn't that where Barack Barack Hussein Obama and Big Mike, they were given tens of millions of dollars for nothing by the Netflix people. Then they have the roast of Kevin Hart, and Pete Davidson, formerly of Saturday Night Live, was there telling funny jokes.
12: Tony Hinchcliffe is here. Tony reminds me of Charlie Kirk, and that he's definitely been on camera letting a guy unload in his throat. Oh, you don't know me? Kill Charlie Tony! Please, someone, kill Tony.
11: There's more bloodthirsty murder in their hearts, and it's just good comedy, killing people, concentration camps for the Jews and for Zionists, and we're going to castrate them, and that's a woman running for Congress in Texas. And now Charlie Kirk, who was assassinated and shot through the throat, he advocated family values and being loyal to your wife and raising your children and having a family and being pro-American. So the Democrat Party murdered him, and now they revel in the murder of Charlie Kirk, the assassination of Charlie Kirk, shot through the throat. And he does a little gay porn joke because the Democrats are all gay porn people, I think. Yeah, Tony reminds me of Charlie Kirk and that he's definitely been on camera letting a guy unload in his throat. Now, Charlie Kirk didn't let anyone do that. You guys let guys do that. But Charlie Kirk didn't do that. And this reminds me, I don't know if you know anything about Pete Davidson, but his father had been, it's like the one nice thing you can say about him is something that you have to say about someone else. And his father, Pete Davidson's father, was a firefighter in New York City. And he was there on September 11th, and he went into the World Trade Center on September 11th. And when he was going up the stairs in one of the building collapsed and killed him, radical Islamic terrorist jihadis. And I've got to say, the Democrat Party, this is perfectly mainstream Democrat Party stuff, but when Michael Piercy and I shared this Pete Davidson thing back and forth with the roast and the funny assassinate people, it's assassination culture. The Democrat Party is part of assassination culture, and they're murderers. And they killed the first Republican president, and they've shot one in six Republican presidents have been shot by Democrats, by the way. But Pete Davidson, when we traded this back and forth yesterday, I said, well, I said, because they're doing the roast of Kevin Hurt. And I responded to Michael. I said, well, Pete Davidson's family has some history with roasts. In fact, his father was roasted alive on September 11th, 2001, when those buildings in New York collapsed. Too bad he didn't stay alive long enough to do anyone any good. See, now that's a funny little roast joke when you've got the murder. They've got murder in their hearts. They're bloodthirsty goblins. And they shoot them in the throat. You know, the thing is, Democrats don't really get shot. But now, we've had four presidents assassinated in the history of the country. Three of them Republicans were assassinated by filthy Democrats. And of course, Ronald Reagan was shot, and Donald Trump was shot, and Gerald Ford was attacked twice by a member of the Manson family, Squeaky Lynette Squeaky Fromm, and then by a housewife, a Democrat housewife, Sarah Jane Moore. And one Democrat president was assassinated, John F. Kennedy, you may be familiar with that, by a communist, and now the Democrat Party, they're the communists. And of course, Bobby Kennedy was assassinated by a Palestinian, and now the Democrats are Palestinians. They're on the side of the Palestinians. Aren't they amazing? The Democrat Party. They're violent. They're criminally insane. They're assassination culture. They are warlike, belligerent. They're the party of civil war in the United States, the party of slavery, the party of Jim Crow. They're the party of herpes. They really are. And monkeypox. Now, they create new venereal diseases every now and then. In fact, so often that they have to stop calling them diseases. No, what are they at? Infections. Yeah, STDs. They had STDs, sexually transmitted diseases. And then they created monkeypox through the usual Democrat practices and spread that around. And now they had to change the name of STDs to SDIs, STIs. See, Ronald Reagan had SDI, Strategic Defense Initiative, missile defense, and the Democrats are funding Iran so they can extend the range of their missiles and enrich their uranium and make nuclear weapons. Aren't they amazing? Yes, they are. In fact, you know, today I'm wearing a fun T-shirt that somebody, a very nice lady, gifted me, and she was with her husband, a very nice lady, gifted me at the Free Speech Forum at the Birchmere on Sunday night, a nice black T-shirt, and it is a nice, real nice cotton shirt, too. It's a Gildan shirt, and on the chest of the shirt, it's a black T-shirt, and on the chest, written in white letters, it has a Latin phrase, and that is, it's forsitan arum sed parum dubito. And that means, I might be wrong, but I'm not. I might be wrong. I could be wrong, but I'm not. I might be wrong, but I'm not. Fun T-shirt. And that's my today T-shirt. And not only today, wonderful, fun T-shirt, Latin phrase. That's great. And now, Michael, I should get to the mailbag. Let me get to the mailbag if I can. First question. Again, everything from Facebook. Kevin Tober collected them and informed us that all the questions today are from Facebook. And he says that Michael. The first question is from Michael. What was the most surprising or bizarre thing that you ever had to cover? I would say, for the most part, I would say that I got to cover. And the most bizarre or surprising thing, and Michael Piercy and I were talking about this morning. You know, you cover a lot of weird stuff when you're in the news business. You go out. I used to like doing ride-alongs with the D.C. Metropolitan Police Department and go on raids. And a good friend of mine was a homicide detective, and I'd go out with him to homicide scenes and all kinds of fun stuff like that. And whenever there were a lot of crime things to do, they'd always say, oh, Plant will do it. Get Plant. Plant will do it. A lot of people didn't want to go into the crime zones and all that stuff. But one of the things I thought of when we were talking about this morning, Michael, was it was my idea, actually. It was a story in the paper about there's a neighborhood not too far from the old CNN Bureau, Washington, D.C., down on Mass Ave, I think it's Samuel Gompers Park, where large linebacker-sized black men used to gather to be prostitutes dressed as women. Now, that was pretty bizarre then. Now I think it's pretty normal because all the Democrats are cross-dressers and prostitutes, so they're everywhere. And that was a pretty bizarre one. I did a lot of crime. I did a plane crash or two here and there, or airline in Pennsylvania, and all that surprising, bizarre thing. But I got to say, probably the most bizarre thing I ever had to cover was the Democrats. It was the Democrat Party. I mentioned the Democrat Congressman Barney Frank died today, or at least it was announced a little while ago. And he was, you know, just covering Democrats, the most bizarre thing. And listen to them now. They're more bizarre now than they've ever been before. I think Democrats, but the transgender, that's not even true, cross-dressing black linebacker prostitutes out on the street, that was pretty bizarre stuff. Pretty bizarre stuff, I've got to say. Yes, I do. That was good. And now, thank you, Michael. Yeah, you know, but I'm going to, and I told Michael, I'm going to give that more thought. Told Michael Piercy, I'm going to give that more thought. I never really thought of that. Thought of it in those terms. There are a lot of weird things when you get out there, you know. And I went out there for a long time. Still get out there a bit. Rex, the next question. Rex says, great name. Rex says, great seeing you, Chris, at the WMAL Free Speech Forum. That was Sunday night at the Birchmere in Virginia. Wonderful. My suggestion to last Friday's final caller, and this is a great renaming Chuck Schumer the Lizard King. He called in to say, you called Chuck Schumer the Lizard King, but, you know, Jim Morrison of the Doors was the Lizard King before Chuck Schumer. And so said, you know, and the last caller, and Rex is calling, sending a letter about that, and he says, in the Free Speech Forum, he says, my suggestion to last Friday's final caller about Chuck Schumer being called the Lizard King by me and Jim Morrison already the Lizard King. The nickname the Lizard King to Vagabond King, he says, the dictionary states that the word Schumer means worthless, good for nothing, and a vagabond. And I like that. I guess the German meaning of Schumer, that would just be perfect, wouldn't it? Means worthless, good for nothing, vagabond. And he says, love you, man, Rex. And I got to say, I love that. I'm gonna research that, and I'm gonna look closely at that, because I like that very much, very much. Darren says, now that you're done with Newsmax and have your afternoons free, is it time to start writing that book? God, the answer to that is yes, and I was thinking about it very much yesterday while I was having margaritas on a patio in 95-degree weather, by the way. As I said yesterday, it's margarita weather. So what about podcasts to cover stories you couldn't do during your radio show? Well, podcast is a maybe also. It's a definite maybe also, I've got to say. And the book is a must. And my best girl and I had brief conversations. We're going to have more conversations about that soon. I can assure you that's for sure. And I have more mailbag questions coming right up as well. A couple more mail. But the answer is yes. Yeah, it is past time for the book. And I've got a lot to say, as you might imagine. And a podcast is, you never know, the radio business is pretty crazy at the moment. But, yeah, that is a distinct possibility as well. What does the future hold? Well, quite possibly a podcast. Can't say. Definitely book or two, I got to say. Thank you for that. And more mailbag questions coming right up. You know, I used to think that a mattress was just another piece of furniture until Ghostbed sent me one of their beds to one of their mattresses to try. They bring mattresses into the 21st century, and that's a good thing, because Ghostbed doesn't build mattresses like it's a piece of furniture. 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Yes, sir. That's good stuff. Right, a couple more mailbag questions for sure. And there's a lot more news to get to. So much news, so little time.
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11: All right, I should mention, because I mentioned the T-shirt that the nice lady, the nice couple brought me at the free speech forum with the, I could be wrong, but I doubt it, and it's a fun Latin phrase, and we should keep Latin alive and all that good stuff. Great stuff. I should say that at the Chris Plant store, we also have new T-shirts today and new coffee mugs today, and it is... my friend Randy put it together, and it's the T-shirt, the coffee mug, a photograph of Mount Rushmore, you know, with George and Tom and Teddy and Abe, and it says across the top, it says the patriarchy, it says, and then underneath the patriarchy with America 250, it says you're welcome, and that's fun. So new T-shirts, and there are coffee mugs as well, and the coffee mugs are great. In fact, the coffee mugs have a little more on them. Might want to take a look at all that good stuff. Coming back with the rest of the mailbag.
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21: 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Good morning. I'm Scott Lynn. President Trump says talks surrounding Iran are in their final stages of negotiations regarding that country's nuclear program and the status of the Strait of Hormuz. Chinese leader Xi Jinping and Russian President Vladimir Putin have hailed their strategic ties and energy trade during a meeting in Beijing. They oversaw the signing of more than 40 cooperation agreements in trade, media, and technology. President Xi described the relationship between the two world powers as being at its highest level in history. Barney Frank has died at 86. The longtime Democratic congressman from Massachusetts was a leading liberal voice who brought new visibility to gay rights. He was the first lawmaker to come out voluntarily. Checking your money at this hour, the Dow is up 417. The NASDAQ is up 308. Traffic and weather are next.
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7: In Bethesda, Bradley Boulevard remains closed both ways between Hillendale Road and Arlington Road because of the ongoing water main work there near Hillendale Road. In the district, DC 295, extremely slow now from Benning Road down to East Capitol Street. 95 in Virginia, southbound, very slow. Route 1 in Woodbridge down to 123. And then into Spotsylvania County, the accident activity there on southbound 95 has one right lane closed after exit 118 Thornburg. Now from GarageDoorRepair.com, the WMAL Weather Channel forecast.
21: Scattered PM showers and storms, more record heat, high of 97. For your Thursday, showers and storms, much cooler, 68. 89 at Reagan National. I'm Scott Litt on News Talk, 105.9 WMAL.
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11: See, there's the Lizard King. There, we left with the Lizard King. We came back with the Lizard King. Jim Morrison. very popular, don't you know? Oh, I should mention also the coffee mug. I mentioned the new T-shirt, the Patriarchy T-shirt and coffee mug at the Chris Plant store on Al Gore's Amazing Internet. And the we have Mount Rushmore with the Patriarchy written over it in nice lettering. And below, it says, "You're welcome." It says, "You're welcome." Because, you know, we created the greatest civilization, and these men on Mount Rushmore created the greatest civilization in the history of the world. The Democrat Party is here to burn it to the ground with Molotov cocktails because they think these guys are Jews. You know, they're crazy. But we have the coffee mug, and the coffee mug has the same patriarchy with Mount Rushmore, and "You're welcome," and it has the Chris Plant Show logo in the corner. And then on the back side of the coffee mug, it says, "Just be glad you can hang with us." Just be glad you can hang with us, says on the back of the coffee mug, with Mount Rushmore and the patriarchy on the other side of the coffee mug. So those are new items. Just great stuff. Thanks to Randy at the Chris Plant store. Yeah, the patriarchy, "Just be glad you can hang with us, and you're welcome." That's good stuff. Fun. Great gifts for dumb people, too. There's a story I want to, before I get into Ted Cruz, who was just great yesterday. I was minding my own business, gathering for today's show, when a Miranda Devine, the wonderful and great Miranda Devine, a real news reporter at the New York Post, she posted on her Twitter site photographs of emergency workers in New York City and Manhattan on the city streets, and here's what Miranda Devine wrote: "A woman parked her Mercedes outside Cartier on Fifth Avenue." Cartier, the Cartier store, very nice, high quality, and very expensive items. "A woman parked her Mercedes outside Cartier on Fifth Avenue last night, and when she stepped out of the car, she plunged to her death down an open manhole." I think it's called a person hole, isn't it? Isn't that a person hole? The Democrats wouldn't want to call it a manhole. You can't call it a woman hole. You got to call it a person hole, I think. "So a woman parked her Mercedes," it's a Mercedes, "outside Cartier," it's Cartier, "on Fifth Avenue." It's Fifth Avenue. It's Manhattan. It's the richest, like 100 square feet on Earth. "And when she stepped out of the car, she dropped into an open manhole and was killed." Right? Now, pretty amazing stuff. So a woman, there it is, and then Miranda Devine writes, "Lazy incompetence in this city just keeps killing people," Miranda Devine said. Isn't that amazing? And it is it's a remarkable and an amazing story, that's for sure. And I got to tell you, I want to tell a little personal aside. I took this story, a New York Post story, of course, woman dies falling down open manhole in Midtown, stepping out of her Mercedes near Cartier, the New York Police Department said. Amazing. So I took this. Now, my sister-in-law got a brother in Manhattan, and my sister-in-law in Manhattan, very nice woman, and I like to, you know, go back and forth with her. She's fun and sweet and wonderful and pro-American. And I sent her this story from Miranda Devine, and I told her, and I wrote to her, "Got to keep your eyes peeled in Manhattan," right, with the story of the woman. She's a woman, my sister-in-law, and got to keep your eyes peeled in Manhattan. And a couple minutes later, I got a text back from my sister-in-law, and she said, "I'm at my hairdresser." She was at her hairdresser yesterday, and she said, and I showed my hairdresser the story that you had just sent me. And the hairdresser looked at her phone and said, "Chris Plant sent you that story?" And she said, "Yeah, he's my brother-in-law." And the hairdresser said, "What? Chris Plant is your brother-in-law?" And said, "Yeah." And so my sister-in-law took out her phone and made a little video with her hairdresser in Manhattan, Upper East Side of Manhattan, after we were... Now, I mean, again, it's like I said earlier today, how the Democrats make a 16-year-old being shot funny. And the 16-year-old shooting himself in the leg. And I said, "So you got a shooting. A 16-year-old was shot, and it sounds terrible, until you learn that he was reaching for the gun in his own pants, and he shot himself in the foot or shot himself in the leg." Pretty funny. And now, how do they make a woman falling down a manhole in New York and being killed funny? It's because Democrats are so ridiculous. But AK is my wonderful sister-in-law and her hairdresser. And the hairdresser said, you know, who sent you that? And then my sister-in-law took her phone and made a little video I want to share. The hairdresser in Manhattan, the Upper East Side of Manhattan, yesterday, hairdresser and my sister-in-law.
1: Christopher Plant, the man.
3: Whoa!
1: What happened? No one has cadence. No one has excitement. Who's the other guy? Feldy is stone. I like Mercedes, but I miss you, dude. You were the whole
11: right
1: show.
11: Squad.
3: The whole show.
11: Newsmax.
1: What, you got paid too much, and they were like, okay, not too many millions left.
3: They're
1: for
3: losers.
1: You.
3: Losers.
1: Losers. We miss you, Chris. God
3: love
1: bless you,
3: you
1: brother.
3: Yeah, Baruch Hashem.
11: So the hairdresser, Upper East Side of Manhattan, and my sister-in-law, and the hairdresser saw on her phone, wait, Chris Plant, what, Chris? Somebody named Chris Plant sent you, and it turns out he's a Newsmax watcher, and he watched the Right Squad, and I'm not on the Right Squad on Newsmax anymore. So the hairdresser in Manhattan wanted to make a video and sent it to me, and it was funny. And he's a hairdresser in Manhattan, on the Upper East Side of Manhattan, and all that good stuff. And you can write the rest yourself. It was great, great stuff. Very funny video, and I appreciated it. It was fun, and so I shared it with you. Kind of great. So we've got that. Now let's go to Maisie Hirono. Maisie Hirono. So little time and each day, isn't it terrible? Maisie Hirono is a Democrat senator, leftist, not very bright, from Hawaii. Maisie Hirono, hearing yesterday, Maisie Hirono is going off on silliness, and Senator Ted Cruz was sitting there. I don't want to say Maisie Hirono is the least intelligent member of the Senate, but she might be. And Ted Cruz, I don't want to say he's the most intelligent member of the Senate, but he might be. He definitely might be. And they were having a little back and forth yesterday on Capitol Hill in a hearing room. And Maisie Hirono started the conversation while Ted Cruz just bided his time.
5: There's absolutely no question that racial discrimination existed in our country, and in many places, people would argue that it still does. And so we had all kinds of ways to keep black people from voting. We had poll taxes. We had literacy tests. We had, yeah. I think they, some places even required them to count how many jelly beans were in a jar. All kinds of ways to keep black people from voting. This happened. I don't think anybody can deny that that was going on. And as far as I'm concerned, there is a pattern now of voter suppression going on in our country right now.
11: All right. Now, well, that's the Democrat Party program, right? And Maisie Hirono, again, not so bright. And she, as she continued, and Ted Cruz was sitting there minding his own business, Democrat Hawaii Senator Maisie Hirono. Oh, that's it. It's good. We'll leave there now. So, and she did go on, but we pared it down for you. And we're a terrible racist country, and we used to have all these tests and jelly beans and all this stuff. And Ted Cruz, I watched this yesterday, and I thought it sounds like Ted Cruz listens to my radio show. And that I don't want to flatter myself, because I think Ted Cruz is really great and smart and all that good stuff. But Ted Cruz, after listening to Maisie Hirono indicting the United States, with the racist, with the poll tax and count the jelly beans and all this stuff. And Ted Cruz, who is familiar with U.S. history, unlike Maisie Hirono, decided to respond to Maisie Hirono.
8: Just a moment ago, our colleague Senator Hirono began by saying we have a long history of racial discrimination in this country. That's undoubtedly correct. And then she said, quote, we had poll taxes, we had literacy tests, we even had tests of how many jelly beans are in a jar. Mr. Chamberlain, when Senator Hirono says we had poll taxes, I want to ask you who we is, and in particular, what party was it that implemented poll taxes in the South?
9: And I don't want to necessarily speak in every single case, but I'm pretty confident it was mostly the Democrats.
11: This is Attorney Bill Chamberlain. Bill Chamberlain, who is regularly a witness on Capitol Hill for important matters. And well, I don't want to say absolutely in 100% of the cases, the Attorney Bill Chamberlain testifying on Capitol Hill. But if I'm not mistaken, it was virtually Always the poll tax and the jelly beans and the literary tests, and it was the Democrats, and it was the Democrats, but they weren't done.
8: What party was it that put literacy tests in place in the South?
9: Same answer, mostly the Democrats.
8: And what party was it that had tests like how many jelly beans are in a bottle?
9: The Democrats.
8: Tell me, what party were the founders of the Ku Klux Klan from?
9: I'm pretty sure that was the Democrats.
8: Indeed. In fact, Nathan Bedford Forrest, the founder of the Klan, was a delegate to the 1860 Democrat National Convention. What party wrote the Jim Crow laws in the South?
9: The Democrats.
11: Well, this does sound like an episode of the Chris Plant Show on the radio from coast to coast and throughout the galaxy. And Ted Cruz is, of course, a Republican and a conservative and highly intelligent, very well educated, and his education actually worked. Here's Ted Cruz.
8: On this side of the aisle were members of the Republican Party. Who was the first Republican president?
9: Abraham Lincoln.
8: The Republican Party was literally founded to oppose slavery. We came into existence because slavery was a grotesque evil, and it was President Lincoln, the first Republican president, who signed the Emancipation Proclamation, who won the Civil War, and that resulted in the freeing of the slaves and the passage of the 13th, 14th, and 15th Amendments.
11: Yeah. Yeah, that's all perfectly correct. That's right. And the Democrat Party, they were too busy with the bullwhips and the Civil War and forming the Confederate States of America. And then I got to tell you, I was loving this yesterday because these are things that I like to point out. And I've said many times in the past, why is it that every time a Democrat calls everybody racist, why is it that every Republican doesn't stand up and say, oh, by the way, you know, the history of racism in the United States is the history of the Democrat Party. And poll taxes and Jim Crow and slavery and the Confederacy. I don't know why Republicans don't do that. Every stinking time the filthy Democrats stand up and try to indict the United States for their own behavior, Senator Ted Cruz.
8: Fast forward to the Civil Rights era. Bull Connor, one of the most noxiously racist politicians. What party was he from?
9: He was a Democrat.
8: The Democrats, for the entire history of their party, have been a party based on racial discrimination. They affirmatively embrace it. They support it.
11: That is the Democrat Party. And it's, look, I love pointing all this out because it's true, because it's history. And it is a blight on the history of the United States. And more accurately, the Democrat Party's history is a blight on the history of the United States. And I love pointing out, because it's true, Sheriff Bull Connor and the poll taxes honestly, and the discrimination and Jim Crow and the KKK. I love pointing this all out. And Ted Cruz yesterday what he did yesterday is what every Republican should do every time the Democrats go around calling everybody racist. Ted Cruz.
8: The Democrats are now clutching their pearls that seats drawn to elect liberal Democrats in the South are going to go away. You may get black Republicans instead. Indeed, in Tennessee, they're freaking out that a liberal white guy who's a Democrat is likely going to lose his seat to an African-American woman who's a Republican, and they say that's horrible racial oppression.
11: Isn't that amazing? So the Republicans have a black woman who they will campaign against, probably burn her house down with Molotov cocktails, maybe shoot her, because the Democrat Party. And, of course, the Democrats have gerrymandered the hell out of the country. There's not a single Republican from all of New England, six states. Although about 40% of New England votes Republican, the Democrats have gerrymandered the hell out of it and a variety of other states. Ted Cruz.
8: My final question is this. If you look nationwide, which party has egregiously abused gerrymandering for decades? Both parties are guilty of it, but who has been the worst offender? And in particular, take New England, take Massachusetts, take Connecticut, take Rhode Island, take Maine, take Vermont, take New Hampshire. How many Republicans are elected from all of New England in the House of Representatives?
9: I think the answer to that is zero.
8: Zero. They've drawn every district in a naked gerrymander. And yet they're very upset that their illegal pursuit of power has now been stopped by the Supreme Court that is enforcing the Constitution and prohibiting the racial gerrymandering and discrimination their party is built on.
11: The Democrats are going to fire in Fort Sumter and bring back slavery. This time it'll be illegal aliens from south of the border. And Mazie Hirono, maybe not the brightest senator, with Ted Cruz, maybe the brightest senator. And I got to say, it sounds like Ted Cruz has been listening to my show for weeks. I know he has, and he knows all this stuff off the top of his head. But it's very important for Republicans to make these points every day, every time the Democrats bring this stuff up. Here is Mazie Hirono. She's a little ahead in Ted Cruz.
5: Chairman, part of personal privilege.
0: Sure.
5: I feel personally aggrieved.
11: You do.
5: To sit here and to be lectured by my colleague from Texas.
11: Somebody's got to.
5: And this reminds me of the time when he felt a need to lecture Dianne Feinstein, and she said to him something along the lines of, I did not sit here on this committee for however many years she did, only to be lectured by you. And that is how I feel. So why don't you just stop lecturing the rest of us? Just because you think you are the smartest person in the world doesn't mean the rest of us agree to that, okay? Thank you.
2: Senator Hirono,
0: Senator,
2: I knew Dianne Feinstein. I served with Dianne Feinstein, and you're not Dianne Feinstein.
0: All right.
11: Ooh, that's good stuff. That is, that's good. That goes back to a presidential debate years ago. I worked with John F. Kennedy. I knew John F. Kennedy, and you, Senator, are no John F. Kennedy. That was good, and he reworked it for the moment. Wonderful stuff. We're not done yet. We've got some more great stuff, and that was just great. I want to applaud Ted Cruz for doing what every Republican should do every day when the party of the Klan and the Confederacy start throwing rocks at people. Maybe we should just point out who they really are. Great stuff. All right, and more to come. We've still got some time left, and we'll see what we can pack in.
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5: WMAL News at 1. I'm Scott Lynn. President Trump giving the commencement address at the U.S. Coast Guard Academy in New London, Connecticut this afternoon. The president congratulating the class of 2026 and saying they will play an essential role in defending the U.S. and saving lives.
6: In the hour of need, our Coast Guardsmen have brought hope to the hopeless and swept the innocent from the jaws of a raging sea, seas like nobody has ever seen before in some cases.
5: President calling the Coast Guard one of the quote-unquote highest distinctions anyone can attain, adding he's extremely proud as their commander-in-chief. Earlier, the president said the U.S. is in the final stages of a possible deal with Iran and several tankers moving to transit the Strait of Hormuz. Two police officers who came under attack in the January 6 riots have filed a federal lawsuit to try and stop the president's plan to compensate those harmed by so-called lawfare.
7: The world first saw D.C. police officer Daniel Hodges getting crushed in a Capitol doorway. Now he and former Capitol Police officer Harry Dunn are suing to stop a fund that might reward their attackers. They contend the president intends to pay people who organized and participated in the riot. The lawsuit argues that the fund violates the 14th Amendment's ban on the use of federal money to aid insurrection or rebellion against the United States. Dunn, who retired after 15 years as an officer, is running for Congress in Maryland. John Matthews on WMAL. And WMAL.com.
5: Despite much higher gas prices and economic uncertainty, many of us still plan to hit the road over the coming Memorial Day weekend.
8: AAA expects more than a million people from our area will travel 50 miles or more over the long weekend, about 90% of them on the road. AAA's Regina Ali has some advice on when not to go.
9: We are expecting that the worst traffic congestion will be Thursday and Friday afternoons, especially between the hours of 3 and 6 p.m.
8: And they expect returning traffic on Memorial Day itself will be quite heavy. Matt Coates on WMAL and WMAL.com.
5: Senate lawmakers today are looking into the impact that sports betting has on the integrity of games.
10: They want to know if more safeguards need to be put in place to protect sports and prevent crimes like rigging games. The Senate Commerce Committee says sports gambling has grown into a $165 billion industry now available across most of the country. Committee Chair Senator Marsha Blackburn says the integrity of sports is at risk. We've already seen large-scale game rigging scandals. Last year, the FBI arrested several current and former NBA players and coaches for allegedly sharing insider information.

0: for the purpose of betting. The hearing focused both on sports gambling and prediction markets.
1: Fox's Connor Hansen. Massachusetts is considering a ban on some kinds of sports betting. Checking your money, the Dow is up this hour 507 points. The NASDAQ is up 301. Traffic and weather next, then more of the Vince Show on News Talk 105.9 WMAL.
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14: On your way south of town into Spotsylvania County, Virginia, still very slow from just before exit 118 Thornburg. The early morning tractor-trailer accident south of that, about halfway between Thornburg and Ladysmith, is still blocking one right lane. Around the Beltway now, you'll find it slow on the Interloop northbound on 495 from Braddock Road up to 66. Earlier accident on the Interloop near 50, all cleared away. On the Interloop, construction's only on the shoulder between the George Washington Parkway and the Clara Barton Parkway. Interloop in Montgomery County is a bit heavy from 355 over to Georgia Avenue. Now from GarageDoorRepair.com, the WMAL Weather Channel forecast.
15: 97 blistering degrees yesterday. Could get there again today, which will break a record again of 96. A few showers, thunderstorms mid to late afternoon through early tonight. Overnight, we dropped to 60 degrees. Thursday, a few showers around, maybe a thunderstorm, high only 68. From the Weather Channel, I'm meteorologist Ray Stajic on WMAL.
1: Currently 92 degrees at Reagan National. Severe thunderstorm watch for the bulk of the area until 8 o'clock tonight. 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
3: 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WMAL. Rising from the heart of the swamp, a beacon of truth is casting its light. 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
2: All right, 844-484-3872, 844-4-THE-USA. That's the way to join us today, from coast to coast, from sea to shining sea. Keeping an eye on breaking news, as we always do, coming up this hour, the United States Department of Justice expected to make a public announcement on the indictment of former Cuban President Raul Castro. This revolves apparently around the 1996 shootdown of two planes operated by Americans, a Miami-based exile group, Brothers to the Rescue. There is reporting that the United States government has had an audio recording of Raul Castro describing how he ordered Cuban MiG fighter pilots to shoot down these planes that were being flown by U.S. citizens all those many years ago. Now an indictment expected to be served up on all of this. We'll keep our eyes on it. The president of the United States clearly
6: trying to purge Cuba of its communist influence and kind of get Cuba back inside the American sphere of influence here in our hemisphere. So, again, lots developing this hour. But before we even get there to whatever the Justice Department gives us, I do want to talk about the election results that we're seeing right now and the president of the United States being on the winning streak that he is. Clearly, his endorsement carries a lot of weight. We're seeing incumbents being thrown out for the first time in a very long time. Incumbent Republican senators being thrown out of office. For more on all of this, I want to bring in Sean Davis, one of the co-founders of The Federalist, great American. Sean, great to have you on the show today.
7: Great to be here. Thank you, Vince.
6: I do think that even bigger than the Massey story yesterday, Sean, is President Trump's endorsement of Ken Paxton over John Cornyn. I thought that was seismic. What did you make of that event?
7: Yeah, that was big. You know, that was a race in Texas where a lot of people were thinking, oh, it could go either way. It's very close. Personally, I think Paxton was going to win. And I think that may be one reason Trump came in and endorsed, as he saw which way the wind was blowing. And, you know, in Trump fashion, wanted to be able to take a little bit of credit for it. So you kind of just assume Cornyn is going down, which follows Cassidy losing. And I was talking to a friend the other day who's something of a Senate historian, and he said the last time you had two incumbent senators go down in the same cycle in primaries was in 2010. And that was when Bob Bennett was defeated by Mike Lee, and when Arlen Specter left the party because he was about to be defeated by Pat Toomey in a primary and then lost in a Democrat primary. And what I find fascinating is that the NRSC chief, the top GOP campaign chief in that cycle in 2010 was John Cornyn.
6: Wow. Yeah, holy cow. And then, so Cornyn, you know, he really thought he was going to get that Trump endorsement, Sean Davis. I mean, right after that primary phase is over, we're headed to the runoff between Cornyn and Paxton. All the reporting certainly suggested that. Then Paxton pulls this rabbit out of his hat, posts to social media, I'll tell you what, I'll jump out of the race if the Senate passes the Save America Act. And, well, that never happened. And here's President Trump now endorsing Ken Paxton, and that's something that is causing shockwaves in establishment Washington.
7: Yeah, I have so many questions about that news story. I think it originated with Axios on May 4th, where Cornyn fails to get 50% as an incumbent in a primary race, and so it goes to a runoff. And then out of nowhere, you see this article that, oh, Trump's about to endorse Cornyn. Trump's about to endorse Cornyn. I'm beginning to think that wasn't true at all, and that it may have just been lies and bluster from Cornyn's camp. Now, if it was true, then yeah, Ken Paxton calling that bluff was amazing, because all John Cornyn had to do was pass one bill. You've been there for 24 years as a senator. You're in leadership. You should know everything about how to move the levers of power to get things done. He couldn't do that one thing that he had to do to keep his job.
6: Yes. One of the things that I've noticed about President Trump's disposition towards the Senate is he's had a lot more patience than you and I have had, Sean, for the establishment members of the Senate. And for instance, he doesn't really aggressively call out John Thune publicly. He often signals how much he likes John Thune personally. But the drumbeat from the president himself seems to be growing a lot. Today, he was publicly calling for the parliamentarian that was hired by Harry Reid to be fired. Apparently, I saw a report that on Monday, in a phone call with John Thune, the president asked for this. Thune said no, and it was in the same call where President Trump revealed, okay, fine, I'm endorsing Ken Paxton. It does seem like that things with the Senate might be coming to a head.
7: I hope they're coming to a head, because the Senate has been a thorn in Trump's paw since the beginning. They refuse to go into recess at any point to give him confirmations. Yes. That they are slow walking and deliberately refusing to act on. I mean, we were a year and a half into this administration, and we still have, I believe, dozens of U.S. attorney jobs open. That is just an absurd amount of obstruction, and they all play dumb. Now, when it comes to the parliamentarian, I actually believe that that position is one of the shiniest objects in Washington. The parliamentarian actually has no power. It has no authority in the United States Senate. The parliamentarian is a staffer that whose job is to say, hey, these are the rules, and you, Mr. President of the Senate, whoever's sitting in the chair, according to our existing rules, this is how you should do things. The presiding officer, the president of the Senate, is under no obligation whatsoever to listen to the parliamentarian.
16: Right.
7: And what happens a lot, especially in Republican politics, is they will use the parliamentarian as an excuse or a foil for their own refusal to do something. So if they don't want to do something, they'll just be like, oh, well, you know, the parliamentarian says it's bad. What can you do? And so my worry is if you go in there and you replace the parliamentarian, but you don't actually replace any of the people who are the problems, nothing is going to change. And in the Senate today, the problem are Republicans.
6: So what you're describing makes me think that John Thune is selling President Trump a bill of goods in their private phone calls, that he's probably saying exactly what you're describing, which is, I'm sorry, Mr. President, I'd love to do it, but the parliamentarian keeps getting in my way.
7: And I think that's exactly what happened, and I think it's Trump calling his bluff, and he's like, okay, well, then fire the parliamentarian, and then we can get it done. And I think what we'll find is Thune won't do that, and if he does, Trump's not going to get the results he wants, because the problem is Republican leadership, Republican laziness, and Republicans refusing to do the things that they have promised for years to do. If they can't pass a bill that's supported by 80% of voters, by the way, that's not Republican voters, that's 80% of all voters, what exactly is the point of them? Just to collect pay and go on TV? That doesn't seem like a good deal to me.
6: So one of the things I've been encouraged by is watching incumbents getting thrown out as we started this conversation. You know, Cassidy, now Cornyn. It looks like Paxton's headed for a victory there. And then subsequently a victory in November, right? On that front, my view is, you know, Paxton's won statewide three times. There's plenty of evidence he can do it. He's running against a total freak. We call him James Talafrico here on the show. The guy thinks that, you know, God is gender fluid and that God loves abortion. He's a demented human being. And Democrats, I heard somebody describe it earlier as saying that Texas is fool's gold for Democrats. They constantly believe they're going to win there, and then they get their tails handed to them. Do you think that Paxton's going to win this thing in November?
7: I think he will. I don't think it's going to be particularly close. And I kind of use as my benchmark 2018. So 2018 was a brutal year for Republicans. It was a blue wave. Ted Cruz was running. Ted Cruz, not a particularly charismatic, popular guy, you know, reliable vote for Republicans, but not really liked all that much by voters. He was going up against Beto O'Rourke, this fundraising dynamo. I mean, like, the guy was a clown, but I mean, he had it. He had a massive wave behind him. He had all the money in the world. He had all the notoriety and fawning press coverage. And Beto lost by 4. And so if you're telling me that they sent their best guy after someone who, you know, probably is a little below average in terms of Republican enthusiasm and Ted Cruz, if they couldn't get within 4 there, they're not going to beat a guy who just won his last statewide race by 20 points.
6: Yeah. Okay. And then there's another big Senate race that just took place in Kentucky yesterday. Who's going to replace Mitch McConnell, who's now retiring? Andy Barr gets the nod, and he wins easily over Daniel Cameron, thanks in no small part to the Trump endorsement. Nate Morris was the most MAGA candidate who was in that race, but the president asked him, hey, would you step out? And he's going to make him an ambassador somewhere. Nate Morris stepped out, endorsed Andy Barr. Andy Barr wins. Now, Andy Barr, just like Daniel Cameron, has worked with and for Mitch McConnell in the past. Sean, are you convinced that Andy Barr can be different enough that he will represent the positive change we need in that seat?
7: I think he'll be better than McConnell. Now, whether that means he'll be good, I don't know. You know, Nate Morris was definitely the MAGA candidate, but as we got closer to this primary election, he was still in distant third. And I think Trump looked at that and he's like, well, we could end up having Mitch McConnell's handpicked protege and Daniel Cameron, who already lost a statewide race for governor. We're going to have that guy go in there and possibly lose again. And if he wins, he's still going to be Mitch McConnell's puppet. That's probably not a great idea. I think that's why he endorsed Andy Barr. But my general view is that Mitch McConnell is a malign influence on Republican politics, especially in the Senate. So anything that kind of reduces his power is good. So him leaving the Senate is good. Him not getting his hand-picked replacement in Daniel Cameron is also good. So I view it on net is it being an improvement in the Senate overall.
6: Yes, and losing Cornyn is also another expression of that, too. That's a big time thing. All right, finally, Thomas Massie was the headline in most of the media yesterday. Massie loses. Sean, my take on Massie is I like that he wants to get rid of the debt. I hated that he was playing up the blue and on conspiracy theories, like that President Trump is a pedophile. Just utter garbage, and I think he earned himself a ticket right out of Congress on that behavior. What do you make of it?
7: I agree as well. And I like Thomas Massie. I like that he's a homesteader, that he understands what it's like to live a normal life in rural America. But the Thomas Massie who lost last night is a very different person than Thomas Massie from just 4 or 6 years ago. I don't know what caused the change. I know he lost a spouse, which is just awful and tragic. But the guy who never, who only tweeted about Epstein 3 times before 2025, who wants to suddenly pretend that's the only thing he cares about while he goes on MSNBC with his Democrat friend Ro Khanna, who tweeted about Epstein never before 2025, and he wants to pretend that that's the reason he lost. He became a wannabe influencer and a wannabe podcaster, didn't seem to care what his constituents wanted, voted against the One Big Beautiful Bill, which is the only worthwhile thing Congress has done in 2 years, and yes. then acts surprised when he loses. I find the whole charade just kind of like cloying and annoying.
6: Yeah. Yeah. No, it's not nothing shocking about that outcome at all. Thank you very much, Sean Davis, as always, for being great. Appreciate all your wisdom. You can see Sean Davis on X, where he's always providing it as well. Thank you, Sean.
7: Thank you, Vince. Take care.
6: There he is. More ahead on The Vince Show.
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6: All right, thanks again to Sean Davis. Love Sean. 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
6: J.D. Vance did a nice job of hosting the White House press briefing yesterday. He was asked about this big endorsement of Ken Paxton by the president, and I thought he laid it out pretty well. He's like, look, we're just looking for people who are actually going to get stuff done.
5: First of all, the president's very gratified by the response that he's heard from the base and from a lot of voters, I think, who are passionate about Ken Paxton. We think Ken Paxton is going to be a great senator for the people of Texas, but most importantly, a great United States senator who can work on solving the problems that all of us confront as a country together. I've known John Cornyn for a long time, but unfortunately, you know, when it really counted, Ken Paxton was there for the country, was there for the president, and that's why he ultimately earned the president's endorsement. He thinks he's going to be a better senator, thinks he's going to make a better candidate, and so I do think it sends a message, but really not just the endorsement, but one of the things the president has done very effectively, going back 10 years in his leadership of the Republican Party and the country as president of the United States, is he said, you know, I want people who fight for the good. I want people who can't be bought by corporate lobbyists, who can't be bought by Wall Street, who can't be bought by special interests, who are going to go to Washington and fight for the people who actually elected them to those positions. And I think one of the things we've seen in the Republican Party, while I can't say that all of our representatives are perfect or all of our senators are perfect, we have seen a much better crop of talent come into Washington since Donald Trump has been the leader of the party and the leader of the movement. I do think we're going to continue to see that happening. But I think the message that people should take from this is fundamentally, you have got to serve the people who sent you. And if you don't do that, you're going to find yourself out of step with voters or out of step with the president of the United States, and that's not a good place to be politically.
6: It's hard to become more clear than that, than to just say, I mean, he could have just straight up said, John Cornyn sucks. And we're glad to replace him. I mean, that's the only way he could have been possibly more clear in that assessment yesterday. He's like, look, you know, lots of people come to Washington. John Cornyn, nice guy. Not doing it. Not crushing it. Not fighting hard enough. We need fighters. Let's bring in Ken Paxton. Let's bring in somebody good. That's the message from the White House. Great message. And the president's going to stay on this thing, which is really nice. You know, Bill Cassidy got fired earlier this week, too, which is a really fun story. And in case you're wondering, like, hey, is there a chance that they got rid of the wrong guy? Like, maybe Bill Cassidy's really a principled dude. Maybe he's a guy who sticks to his guns. He's always fighting for the president's agenda. Here's an update for you. Ready? Yesterday, in the United States Senate, they had another one of these ludicrous war powers resolution votes to try and strip the president of his ability to prosecute this conflict in Iran and win and to denuclearize Iran. Bill Cassidy has now officially flipped his vote. Before, he was on the president's side, but now that he lost his primary, now he doesn't care anymore. So now he's on the hurt the president's agenda side. He voted with Rand Paul, Lisa Murkowski, Susan Collins, and all of the Democrats except for John Fetterman yesterday to advance the Iran War Powers Resolution 50-47, rebuking President Trump. Bill Cassidy, who was, you know, was playing pretend for a while. I'm with the president. But the second the election's over, the second he loses, now he's attacking President Trump. Sour grapes. Angry at the president. It's like, oh, yeah? Well, I'm going to help make this worse for you. What? Okay, well, good. Then all you're doing is ratifying the judgment of the voters of Louisiana. That's it. All Cassidy's doing is saying, you know what? You guys nailed it. You really nailed it. Get rid of me. I'm awful. Well done. Okay. Goodbye, Bill Cassidy. This is good. This is overdue, I would say. More ahead on The Vince Show.
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12: In Thornburg, watch out for an accident on 95 southbound, south of Mud Tavern Road in the right lane. That is causing delays. Also delays southbound through the Woodbridge area. In Bethesda, Bradley Boulevard is closed eastbound between Arlington Road and Hillendale Road with the water main repair work. Also closed on the westbound side through that same stretch. Slow growing traffic right now on DC 295 northbound between the 11th Street Bridge and East Capitol Street. On the southbound side, you'll find delays from Burroughs Avenue towards East Capitol Street and delays in the 3rd Street Tunnel northbound between Massachusetts Avenue and New York Avenue. Now from GarageRepair.com, here's the WMAL Weather Channel forecast.
13: Showers and cooler tonight, upper 50s to near 60. Showers and scattered storms Thursday, high of 68.
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2: All right, we got the breaking news out of the United States Department of Justice just seconds ago. Remarks from the Attorney General of the United States, Todd Blanche, announcing the indictment of Raul Castro. They're down in South Florida right now. Here he is. This is a delay of like 30 seconds or so. Here we go.
17: Thank you. Thank you very much. It's great to be here in the great state of Florida. Today, we are announcing an indictment charging Raul Castro and several others with conspiracy to kill U.S. nationals.
2: I bet you remember, this is a huge Cuban population here in Miami. Enthusiastic about this, going after this communist Castro regime.

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3: WMAL News at 2. I'm Scott Lynn. Breaking this hour, the Justice Department announcing it is indicting 94-year-old former Cuban President Raul Castro. This in connection with the downing of two unarmed civilian planes in the 1990s.
4: This news conference honoring those four that died tragically 30 years ago, allegedly at the hands of Raul Castro, who allegedly gave that shoot-down order of those planes. Raul Castro is 94 years old. He lives in Havana. He has no official role right now. Now, today's news comes 1 week after CIA Director John Ratcliffe met with Cuban officials on the ground in Havana to send a message directly from President Trump regarding Cuba's future. Now, things on the island are grim. Blackouts, gas shortages, to name a few.
3: Fox's David Spunt. Tensions have escalated between the U.S. and Cuba after President Trump made moves to stop oil from reaching the island and threatened to take over the country. Cuba has threatened to retaliate against any military action from the states. For the first time since 2017, President Trump spoke to graduating cadets at the Coast Guard Academy.
5: The Commander-in-Chief thanking the Coast Guard for its help in reducing drugs brought in by sea, saying you've been unbelievable in that endeavor. The president noted we had a majority of illegal drugs coming in by ocean, and we have virtually stopped that. President Trump praising these young people for being willing to serve and saluting some of the top graduates in the class of 2026.
6: You're America's first defenders. You are America's first responders. You are the living standard bearers of America's first fleet.
5: President Trump offered some advice, saying that they should never give up. Persistence is key to success in life.
3: Fox's Mike Emanuel. Ed Reports, an educational nonprofit that deals in reviewing educational materials, is the new workplace for D.C. Public Schools Chancellor Dr. Louis Farabee. He's taking over as the nonprofit CEO and will step down from his post at DCPS June 19th. As D.C. police continue to look for the man who tossed a beer keg through the window at Georgetown Cupcakes on 3300 M Street Northwest, additional video has surfaced of apparently the same person throwing a vase into a business on the 1900 block of M Street Northwest back in April. AAA projects that more than 1 million area residents will travel 50 miles or more over the typically busy Memorial Holiday weekend.
7: Despite gas prices that are significantly higher than last year, AAA's Regina Ali says that won't stop many people from hitting the road.
8: The vast majority of those who will be traveling, about nearly 90% or nearly 937,000 travelers from our region, will be driving to their holiday destination.
7: AAA says the worst Memorial Day traffic congestion will be on the afternoons of Thursday and especially Friday. Matt Coates on WMAL and WMAL.com.
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3: In Arlington, there is construction on 395 in the express lanes north and southbound between 110 and Boundary Channel Drive, where the right lane is closed northbound and southbound. The left lane is closed, and also delays northbound on 395 between 110 and the 14th Street Bridge. Also, there is an accident now reported in Prince George's County on Glendale Boulevard at Lanham Severn Road, and fallen wires reported in the roadway in Chevy Chase on Grub Road at Spencer Road. All lanes are blocked. You will still find crash activity in Spotsylvania, 95 southbound, south of Mud Tavern Road, where the right lane is still blocked. Now for GarageDoorRepair.com, here's a WMAL Weather Channel forecast.
4: Clouds on the increase through midday, but showers, thunder showers holding off till a little bit later. 97. We get there, we break a record of 96. Tonight, likely showers and thunderstorms, especially early. Colder, dropping to 60. Tomorrow, a few showers and thunderstorms, much cooler, upper 60s. My meteorologist, Ray Stajic, on WMAL.
2: Severe thunderstorm watch for the bulk of the area in effect until 8 o'clock tonight. Currently 94 degrees at Reagan National. 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
3: WMAL News at 3. I'm Scott Lynn. President Trump says China's leader complimented the U.S. military and that he may have to hit Iran even harder. That part of the president's commencement address at the Coast Guard Academy.
4: The president praised the Coast Guard's role in the operation to capture Venezuela's leader Nicolas Maduro and the branch's role in Operation Epic Fury in Iran. But he also thanked the Coast Guard for their work interdicting drug trafficking.
5: We had a majority of drugs were coming in by the sea. By the ocean, and we have virtually stopped that.
4: On Iran, the president said he may have to hit them harder, but said maybe he won't have to.
5: The only question is, do we go and finish it up, or are they going to be signing a document? Let's see what happens.
4: He said he learned at his recent meeting with China's President Xi Jinping that she has a great respect for the U.S. military. Jessica Rosenthal, Fox News.
3: The Justice Department has indicted former Cuban President Raul Castro in connection to the 1996 murders of four Americans who were killed by Cuban fighter jets while flying civilian aircraft. The DOJ alleges that the former leader had spies in Florida that violated the state sovereignty and provided intel on the Americans who were killed. Acting Attorney General Todd Blanche.
6: For nearly 30 years, the families of four murdered Americans have waited for justice.
3: Others are facing several charges. This unsealed indictment was a long time coming. The two police officers, who helped defend the U.S. Capitol from an attack in January of 21, are suing to block anyone, including those involved January 6th of that day, of that year, from receiving payouts from a new $1.7 billion settlement fund for people who claim to be victims of politically motivated prosecutions. As Senate Republicans prepare for a vote on additional funding for ICE, Virginia Democrat Mark Warner is taking issue with an add-on to the reconciliation bill.
7: The bill includes $1 billion for what Senator Warner calls President Trump's vanity project, the White House ballroom.
8: You'd think $1 billion of taxpayer money could be better spent. It could be better spent, for example, trying to help out motorists who see now with close to $5 a gallon gasoline.
7: And Warner offers some other alternatives.
8: The health care costs of about a quarter of all the Virginians who lost their health care through Medicaid cuts.
7: He says taxpayer dollars should be focused on the basic needs of Virginians, including health care, housing, and food. Matt Coates on WMAL and WMAL.com.
3: Is Charm City losing its charm?
9: A new survey of Baltimore City and county residents finds more than half of them expect to move out of their current neighborhood in the next 3 years. The report from Johns Hopkins University showed 42% of city residents want to leave. Another 22% want to move elsewhere in the city. In the county, two-thirds of those who said they want to leave probably won't. Baltimore's population has been steadily declining, losing over a third of it since 1950. Residents are mainly concerned about economic opportunity and neighborhood quality. 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
3: Checking your money, the Dow is up 630 this afternoon. 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WMAL News Time 303. 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
5: On the outer loop of the Beltway between the Springfield Interchange and Van Dorn Street, there is a disabled tractor trailer in the left center lane, so watch out for delays there. Also delays on the outer loop continuing from Van Dorn Street to the Wilson Bridge and from 295 to Branch Avenue. Inner loop, you will find slowdowns between the toll road and the spur, and again from Old Georgetown Road to New Hampshire Avenue, and then on and off delays from 95 to Ritchie Marlboro Road. You will still find accident and activity in Woodbridge on the northbound lanes of Route 1 at Furnace Road, where two right lanes are blocked. Now from GarageDoorRepair.com, here's a WMAL Weather Channel forecast.
6: A severe thunderstorm watch till 8 p.m. this evening for the DMV. Stay weather aware. Storms that develop could have damaging winds, hail, maybe some very heavy rainfall. Temperatures in the mid-90s, very hot and humid. Tonight, showers and storms around through the late night. Heavy rain, the main concern overnight. Lows eventually dropping down into the upper 50s. And then it's cooler, but still looking rainy with a few rumbles of thunder Thursday, high 68. I'm meteorologist Mark Thibodeau from the Weather Channel on WMAL.
4: With that watch comes warning. Severe thunderstorm warning for Loudoun and Frederick counties until 3:30. 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
8: Good afternoon and happy hump day. We're approaching a lot of people, judging by traffic. I mean, this is one of those things where you go, do I take the week before or take the week after? Because you get a free day thrown in with the holiday on Monday. Anyway, I'm Derek Hunter. This is the Derek Hunter Show. Appreciate the use of your ears. The number to sound off, 888-630-9625, should you wish to opine. It's always one of those things when you're sitting there, ooh, vacation, how do I budget? How do I get the most bang for my buck? But I do think a lot of people are unaware that the holiday is this weekend. It's too early in the month. It's too early in the month. I got a kid whose birthday is this weekend. Their birthday isn't anywhere near Memorial Day. But there you go. It's the earliest it can legally be because it has to be the last Monday of the month, and this is it. So hopefully you've, although I don't know, maybe all reservations haven't been made. Anyway, we've got a lot of news to get to, a bunch of things to talk about. I want to start off with the big political news. It's not, this is one of those things where you sit there and you go, do I say this? Do I tick everybody off? And I do, because that's my job. It's not my job to tick everybody off, but it's my job to tell you what's really going on, what matters, what I think, et cetera, et cetera. And I will start with Thomas Massie, the Thomas Massie affair, if you will. The massacre that took place in Kentucky last night. I like that, the massacre. The sitting congressman lost his primary to a challenger that had been endorsed by Donald Trump. The president campaigned against him. The president worked hard to get some all the powers in this administration were turned on Thomas Massey. And I could tell you that I don't care. If Massey had won, I wouldn't have cared. If Massey had lost, I didn't care. My loyalties and my interests are not vested in individual politicians. They're invested in ideas. Individuals are irrelevant. I told the story, I believe, just this week. If not, I've told it recently. When I lived in Baltimore and half the city council all decided to run for mayor after the mayor decided not to run for re-election. It was an opening, and they said, all right, let's go, I'm in. Half the city council. And I thought, well, this is a good chance for the people of Baltimore who could really use a fresh start to get a fresh start. It's not often that incumbents step down, let alone half of a government, half of a governing body step down. This would be a great opportunity to sort of reset and change the direction for the good of the city. And instead, they just elected a whole bunch of radical, they replaced radical left-wing Democrats with radical left-wing Democrats. That doesn't make any sense. There's new, and the stories and everybody's talking, there's new blood in the city government, new blood. No, there isn't. I mean, there's a new package. There's a new group of human beings, all of whom are married to the same failed policies. So it doesn't really matter. You could have the prettiest wrapping paper in the world sitting under your tree. You know, all those movies about rich people where they come downstairs and it's wrapped in linen, for God's sakes. And the ribbons are tied meticulously. I dated a girl whose father was a Marine, retired Marine, but he was meticulous with wrapping. It was perfect. He took out an edge. He put ribbons on it and made sure that everything was perfect. And if it wasn't perfect, he would start over and do it again. Me, I'd throw newspaper over it. I'd throw a tarp on it and go, all right, well, guess what this is? Just tape the box. Here's a box from Amazon. Guess what it is? But it doesn't matter how well wrapped it is or whether or not it's just thrown in a burlap sack and chucked under the tree. Socks are socks. Nobody's ever going to be excited about opening socks. It doesn't matter the packaging. Progressive politics come in. It sucks. So if you have the old person advocating for the same failed policies or a new person advocating for the same failed policies, the problem is the failed policies. And so Tom Massey, I don't care. He voted with Republicans about 90% of the time. It would be better if it were 100% of the time, but it wasn't, and I don't care. And the bigger issues, he was there. The new guy will probably be there, and there will be things that he will disagree with other Republicans on. That's the nature of the beast. I wouldn't say it's the problem. It's a feature, not a bug, of Republicans, is we think for ourselves. We think for ourselves. Democrats are in lockstep because they're used to marching in lockstep because they're used to marching in goose-step, and it's all about appearances. As Rush used to say, symbolism over substance. They don't really have much substance. They don't want to talk about the substance, and so they double down on the symbolism. But Republicans think for themselves. We think for ourselves, and we mostly agree with each other, but on certain things we don't. Tom Massey, his biggest problem wasn't that he disagreed with Donald Trump on some things, although that was certainly a part of it. It was the way he went about it. He's a jerk. He was a jerk. He thought he could be a jerk. He thought he could be an arrogant jerk because he'd been an arrogant jerk in the past. I don't know him. I've met him. I have a good friend who's good friends with him, speaks very highly of him. And the time that I met him was at a dinner in D.C. And I went up to him and I said, hey, we got a mutual friend. And, oh, yeah, no, how's that guy? Blah, blah, blah. And we made fun of our mutual friend together and we had a nice conversation. And that was about it. That's all I wanted out of it. Didn't try to get him on the show. Just getting to know him. He's perfectly nice. But then I always say that. What is he supposed to do? Punch me in the nose? When you meet somebody, that's just not how it works. But on television, in his media appearances, he was an arrogant jerk about certain things. He was insisting, my God, we got to stand up. We got to get the Epstein class, the Epstein this, the Epstein that. Okay, you got the Epstein files. What'd you find? You have unfettered access to the Epstein files. What did you find? What's in there? The only thing Tom Massey ever did with all the Epstein files is fundraise off of it and then go down on the floor of the House or hold a press conference with Ro Khanna and name people who had nothing to do with anything. They were just part of a lineup and accuse them of being, we're named in the Epstein files, and have to apologize for that. It was stupid. There are people who are educated beyond their intelligence. There are people who are pretty smart, but absolutely no common sense. And that seemed to me to be what Thomas Massey was. He still is. He still exists. When I met him, he was wearing, most members of Congress wear lapel pins. Somebody at the Free Speech Forum gave me a lapel pin. It's very nice. I'm not a lapel pin kind of guy. I don't like stickers, tags, or anything like that. It weirdly grosses me out. I cut the tags off of all my kids' clothes. I cut the tag. Now that they come out with the tagless clothes, I'm absolutely loving it. I'm loving it. So I used to cut the tags off of all my clothes. I can't stand when somebody's tag is sticking up in the back of their neck. It's gross on their shirt. It's just gross. I can't explain it beyond that. It's always bothered me. A banana sticker. Now every piece of fruit has a sticker on it that bugs the hell out of me. I don't know why. I'm sure papers could be written about it, but I'm not willing to be studied. But it annoys me. And it's anything that's, you know, sticks out of the ordinary. Mole on somebody's, it's just, I know I'm a horrible person. I'm fine with that. But the lapel pin just seems weird. It's a distraction to me, and I can't look at it, and I can't look away. So I don't wear them. Pocket squares, same kind of thing. But Massey's lapel pin was a digital readout of the national debt in real time that was updating in real time, which means that the last like five numbers are just spinning so fast that they're all just coming up as digital eights, because that's how fast we're accruing debt. And part of what we talked about, we probably talked for about 20 minutes, part of what we talked about was that he made that lapel pin. He programmed it, whatever. He's a smart guy. You give me, well, I can put together IKEA stuff, but and I actually like doing that. But electronics, creating it, no. I can come up with the idea and sort of set it off into the wild and get somebody with the technical skills to do that. Thomas Massey had, putting aside the wherewithal to do this, had the skills to make it. He is not a stupid person. That doesn't make him a smart person on everything. And he could not contain himself. He was very popular in his district. Democrats didn't really run anybody against him because it was a solidly red district and it was a libertarian-leaning district, and he's a libertarian conservative. So he thought he was safe, and he had been safe. And he was safe from Democrats. He wasn't safe from within. The same people who had elected him repeatedly rejected him. Not all of them, but enough of them, and by a fairly significant margin. And it's because, I would argue, not just that Donald Trump told people to vote against him, although that didn't help. That's a small marginal thing. But Thomas Massey started to get high on his own supply, what so many politicians do. You believe your own press. He spent more time on CNN and MS Now than he seemed to in local media or conservative media. Now, granted, the times he was on Fox, it would get hostile. That's a poor reflection on Fox. There are ways to ask questions without being a jackass about it. But then again, when you want to suck up to one member of your audience, that's what you do. But I'm reminded of Mia Love out in Utah. When she first ran, she was basically Greta Van Susteren's co-host when Greta was on Fox. She was all over the place. Like, oh, there's no way she loses. She's wildly popular. She lost. She lost in a Republican district. J.D. Hayworth, another guy. He's now, I think he's doing radio out in Arizona, but he was running for Senate in Arizona. And he spent 90% of his time and his media focus appearing on Fox. And you go, that doesn't make any sense. And he lost. He lost by a mile to John McCain. He was running against challenging John McCain. It wasn't even close. A good campaign against John McCain might have worked. Certainly would have come closer than J.D. Hayworth did. But he forgot the first rule of politics. All politics is local. The people of Thomas Massie's district, they might have an interest, and they probably do, as most people do. They might have an interest in bringing justice to the Epstein victims, or whatever that means. I would argue, as I have, that they're the only ones denying themselves justice. If they have a tale to tell, they could tell the tale and bring charges against anybody. They aren't. They're not being silenced. They're being silent. Because the attention is what they want. If they suddenly have to stand up to scrutiny, maybe some of them, especially a bunch of the women who go to the press conferences, who in the past have admitted to being part of it. They didn't get involved with Epstein until they were 22 years old. Like, well, that doesn't fit the narrative. They were recruiting women for Jeffrey Epstein, that sort of thing. You look it up. We've gone through it all before. If you spend all your time on what your constituents don't care about, it doesn't matter how much money you raise off of it. It doesn't matter how much attention you get for it. How many people standing at the gas pumps going, yeah, $40, will then go, well, at least we're fighting for justice for the Epstein victims. Most people, as many of them as there may be, the victims of Jeffrey Epstein and Ghislaine Maxwell, most people don't know them. Most people don't know them. If you were put on the spot, how many do you think you could name? How many do you think you could name? The one who wrote the book. And then I'm out. Could look it up, quick Google search, but I'm not going to. The one who wrote the book. People care about a lot of things. People vote on very few things. And so Massie got very, very, very involved for whatever reason. I don't know why. Maybe it's genuine. It doesn't matter. You can have a genuine interest and passion for something and still have a giant disconnect between you and your constituents, because that's not what they care about. You can still have your pet projects. You can still have your areas of interest and things that are important to you. But if you're not focusing on what the people who are going to vote care about, you're going to lose every single damn time. Massie was that type of person. That's what he'd become. He reveled in sticking his thumb in the eye of Donald Trump. He reveled in getting together with Ro Khanna, the liberal Democrat out of California, and having a press conference going, we need more information on the Epstein files. They had everything. They had everything of note. If they found anything else, if they found anything in there, if they found anything anywhere, they could have easily released it. I believe members of Congress have pretty much unredacted access in a secure room to the Epstein files. Well, they're not allowed to talk about it. They are allowed to talk about it. That's the thing. The speech and debate clause of the United States Constitution allows any member of Congress to go down to the floor of the House or Senate, their respective bodies, and spill the beans on anything. You could say, hey, man, we've got aliens from another planet living under the ground or working in the White House. You could go say anything, and you will face zero legal repercussions for it. You can spill all the top secret information you could if you were so inclined, and I sadly believe we're moving towards the time when a Democrat will do this, that they can go to the floor and announce the names of every clandestine, undercover, embedded CIA asset around the world and get people killed if they think they could score political points from it. They could do that. They would face no legal repercussions for it. Maybe they'd face some civil things, but from the families. But yeah, Electorally, it probably wouldn't work out very well, but they wouldn't go to jail for it because of the speech and debate clause of the United States Constitution that gives them absolute immunity. Tom Massie and Ro Khanna, with all this access, with all this immunity, came up with nothing. Nothing. And the voters in his district said, not interested in this, okay? At least not interested enough to make it move my vote. I can't afford my electricity. I need a better economy. I need whatever it is that matters. I guarantee you there's a list of about infinity things that matter to the people of Northern Kentucky more than Jeffrey Epstein. And Massie started getting high on his own supply. And he got tossed out by voters. Good luck to him. Let's go to the Hadid Carpet Cleaning Traffic Center, shall we? See what's going on out on the roads.
5: On the outer loop of the Beltway, between the Springfield Interchange and Van Dorn Street, there is a disabled tractor-trailer in the left center lane, so watch out for delays there. Also delays on the outer loop, continuing from Van Dorn Street to the Wilson Bridge and from 295 to Branch Avenue. Inner loop, you will find slowdowns between the toll road and the spur, and again from Old Georgetown Road to New Hampshire Avenue, and then on and off delays from 95 to Ritchie Marlborough Road. You will still find accident and activity in Woodbridge on the northbound lanes of Route 1 at Furnace Road, where two right lanes are blocked. Now from GarageDoorRepair.com, here's the WMAL Weather Channel forecast.
9: That's on the increase through midday, but showers, thunder showers holding off a bit until a little bit later. 97. We get there, we break a record of 96. Tonight, likely showers and thunderstorms, especially early. Colder, dropping to 60 or cooler, 50 suburbs. Tomorrow, a few showers and thunderstorms, much cooler, upper 60s. From the Weather Channel, I'm meteorologist Ray Stajic on WMAL.
8: There is a severe thunderstorm watch through 8 p.m. tonight. It is mostly cloudy, 95 degrees outside.
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4: 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I'm Scott Lynn. Federal prosecutors have announced charges against former Cuban President Raul Castro, stemming from the 1996 downing of civilian planes operated by Miami-based exiles. The indictment was related to Castro's alleged role in the shootdown of two small planes operated by the exile group Brothers to the Rescue. Castro was Cuba's defense minister at the time. U.S. military says it boarded an Iranian-flagged commercial oil tanker in the Gulf of Oman that was suspected of trying to violate the American blockade. It's at least the fifth vessel to be boarded since the Trump administration began that blockade. Meanwhile, Iran remains defiant as the president threatens to resume strikes in the coming days unless the two countries reach a peace deal. Barney Frank has died. The longtime Democratic congressman from Massachusetts was a leading liberal who brought new visibility to gay rights as well as bringing change to the financial system. He was the first lawmaker to come out voluntarily. Barney Frank was 86. WMAL Sports. Orioles in afternoon action in Tampa. Nats and Mets go again tonight in their series from Nats Park. From the NFL, Steelers quarterback Aaron Rodgers says this season upcoming will be his last. Rodgers is 42, a four-time league MVP, and a Super Bowl champion. Traffic and weather are next.
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23: You know, one of the weirder things I've seen on social media lately is parents feeding their babies butter, like whole sticks of butter. They swear that it helps them feel fuller after meals and get a good night's sleep, among other things. There's actually something to this. You know, butter is full of fat, which a rapidly growing infant needs, but eating butter all the time results in, quote, boxing out other important nutrients they need as well. Spokesperson for the Academy of Nutrition and Dietetics told us she recommends half a teaspoon to a teaspoon melted and then added to a puree. Or as they get older, you can drizzle oil or melted butter over cooked vegetables, she told us. We never say just give butter by itself, and it's not the only source of fat she would recommend. Avocados, hummus, fish, they are great sources of fat as well, and also great foods to introduce. I'm Dr. Sanjay Gupta, helping you live a better life.
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8: Bam, bam, bam, down, bam. To demonstrate just real quickly about how, what I mean about Tom Massey, there are ways to go out with dignity, and then there's not ways to go out with dignity. Play a little bit of his concession speech. Now, you don't have to necessarily be magnanimous, but you probably shouldn't be a jerk in your concession speech. And in cut one here, he whines that his seat has been bought. Cut one, go ahead.
24: SOBs in Washington tried to buy my vote. Yeah. They couldn't buy it. Why did the race get so expensive? Because they decided to buy the seat. And it got real expensive for them. Look, they used a lot of dirty tricks, but we stayed the course. We didn't bend a knee. We didn't throw a foul ball. We didn't do any of those things. We didn't kneecap anybody. We had lots of opportunities to try a lot of stuff like that, and we never did it.
8: I would warn you against believing any politician when they tell you how above board they've been and how they didn't go cheap and how they didn't go dirty and how they didn't do this, that, and the other thing. In the last month of the campaign, at least, Massey spent all of his time whining about AIPAC and the Jews and how they were really against him because he was opposed to what was going on in Iran. He had other problems. He had a lot of problems. But to sit there and boil it down to Jews is not a clean tactic, to put it mildly. It's not above board. It's not cool. It's playing on stereotypical tropes. If you're sitting there going, yes, the blacks, they're out to get me, then you would be decried as a racist, as you should be. But for some reason, it's okay to, as long as you don't say the Jews, you say the Israeli lobby and AIPAC. AIPAC is made up of Americans. It's the American-Israeli Political Action Conference. There are people who are Americans who have interests in the fate of Israel. You can think of that what you will. I don't really care what you think of it. It's irrelevant. But for some reason, well, we know the reasons, the left in particular, but some on the right have demonized that idea that some people in this country would like Israel to continue to exist. And, you know, like having an ally in Israel over there in the Middle East. We're establishing relationships, better, stronger relationships with other countries over there too. But you don't throw your ally under the bus going, we got a new friend. You do that in junior high. You don't do that on the world stage. You make more friends. You can have more friends. But there's a group of people who are not interested. Now, they'll tell you they're not anti-Israel. They're not anti-Semitic. They're not. They have Jewish friends. Which maybe they're not anti-Semitic. They sure, you'd have difficulty spotting the difference between anti-Semites and them. As I made the joke before, like somebody says, you're a racist, I'm not a racist, I have black friends. And they always, the left always says, bleh, or they used to say, now nobody cares because they've used it to death. They go, I have black friends, I'm not a racist. And they go, that's exactly what a racist would say. That's exactly not what a racist would say. A racist would not have black friends. Hence the racism. But an anti-Semite, there are degrees of anti-Semitism. People do have it's visceral, irrational hatred of people and how they exist, and that they exist. If you hate somebody because of their skin color, you're a racist, whether the skin color is white, black, whatever. And if you dislike or distrust somebody because they're Jewish, even if later on you come to find out, hey, we both agree, we hate Benjamin Netanyahu, so you're all right in my book, and therefore you now have a Jewish friend, doesn't really make you all that much less anti-Semitic. It doesn't. A little bit, I'll give you, but not all the way. It's not knee-jerk across the board, but it's pretty damn close. And it's all contingent. As long as they continue to agree, as long as they're the good Jews, the ones who agree with the Democrats. They're the good Jews. They're all right. Okay? What if suddenly they have an epiphany? They're still the same person, but they go, you know what? That October 7th, I saw some of that footage. That's terrible, and it's horrible, and then suddenly they're the enemy. So again, you begin to see the problem. But I would argue that in Tom Massey's district, there's not a lot of passionate thought about Israel or Jews. Not a lot. It's not to say there's none, but there's not a lot. If your argument most of the time is vote for me because the Jewish lobby is out there trying to take this seat, the question always goes back to what it is. Because you see this happen all the time. Democrats literally have AIPAC trackers who endorse the most radical left-wingers out there. We'll get to one of these lunatics out there who wants to round up Zionists, put them in camps coming up. But to sit there, well, we got to racist, anti-Semite, we got to get these, the Jewish lobby, the Israeli lobby, you're free to campaign however you want, but I don't think the people in Kentucky care very much. And so when you talk, Tom Massey sits there and tells you, oh, my seat's been bought by Jews. And mine's, we kept it all above board. I want to point out how he started his concession speech. Being petty and sniping at Jews again. In cut two here. Go ahead.
24: I would have come out sooner, but I had to call my opponent and concede, and it took a while to find Ed Gowrine in Tel Aviv. I did get the call through, though. I have called and conceded the race. We've been honorable the whole time, and we're going to stay that way.
8: You just weren't. Right? You were just very petty there, Massey. I warn you all the time because it's true. People who are smart don't tell you they're smart. People who are up to something tell you they're smart. People who are funny don't tell you that they're funny. They're just funny. The people who tell you how funny they are the ones who never make you laugh. They never make you think. They never do anything. The people who are honorable don't need to tell you how they've conducted themselves with honor and how proud of it, especially after making a swipe like that, a petty swipe. Look, I get it. He's mad. He lost. I'd be mad if I lost. But I wouldn't lie about it. I wouldn't try to fool everybody about it. I'd be aware. So his buddy Ro Khanna comes out. He released a 48-second video or whatever it was, whining about Massey's loss. And you begin to see why it is. This was the crux of Tom Massey's campaign here in Cut 9. This was the crux of everything he ran on when not doing media appearances with his left-wing pal, Ro Khanna. Can you tell if he's a Democrat or a Republican from the way his Democrat pal laments his loss? I don't think you can. Go ahead.
1: My good friend Thomas Massey lost tonight. I'm angered by the smears on his character. He lost because he had the guts to take on the Epstein class. He lost because he had the guts to stand up against the war in Iran. He worked with me to pass the most consequential and popular piece of bipartisan legislation in recent history in the Epstein Transparency Act. Many young voters under 50 voted for him. He was winning them by over 30 points. And today I say you may not have a home in the Trump coalition, but there is a new generation of populist Democrats, and we welcome you to help us change this country, change the rotten system, and have a politics that puts the working class ahead of the Epstein class.
8: Oh, the Epstein class. Ro Khanna ain't going to say Jews, but he knows what you're going to come away with in that name. We passed this piece of legislation. What came of that piece of legislation? You got the Epstein files released. What came of that, Ro? What came of that, Tom? How many calories were burned in an exercise in futility? Walking at a casual pace up a down escalator, at best, keeps you in the same spot. What did you do to advance anything? You did nothing. Tom Massey did nothing. What Ro Khanna there is doing, while on the face lamenting the loss of his friend. It's just a horrible friend. It's just terrible. What's he doing? He's recruiting for Democrats. He's recruiting for Democrats. He is using his friend's political death to recruit for his own party. Because much like the relationship between a John and a prostitute, between politicians, everything is transactional. My good friend lost last night. Make sure you go to RoeConner.com. I'll continue the fight. Join me. If he really wanted to be bipartisan, if he really loves his good friend, oh, I just miss him so. He's going to be so, and he's going to be in Congress for the next 8 months anyway, but I'm going to miss him. Then Ro could hire him as his chief of staff if he's really interested in bipartisanship, but he won't because Ro Khanna and Tom Massey don't agree on certain things. They don't agree on most things, government spending first and foremost. So he's not going to go and he's not going to hire Tom Massey. Now, a chief of staff in the House, they can make not quite member money, but close enough to member money. You want to keep Tom Massey in little trinkets and electronics so he can make all the lapel pins counting down whatever he wants. You could hire him as your chief of staff, Ro, but you won't. Because you don't. You hitched your wagon to him and used him for what he was useful for. A Republican whining about Epstein. He helped Democrats lie about Epstein. To lie about it, that's harsh, Derek. No, it's not harsh. It's actually accurate. To lie about Epstein. How can you say that? Pretty easily. They have unfettered access to these files. What has come out? What has come of it? Is there even anybody who's like, oh, man, we're going to jail? No. Nothing really going on with it. It was all for show. It was all for garbage. All the people who were beforehand going, we need to release the files. We need to go to a whole bunch of pedophiles. We got to do this. We got to get the client list. We got to do that. Are now silent about it. They pretend it doesn't exist. Why? Because they opened up Pandora's box and it was empty. They either stopped talking about it or they went into conspiracy world. What are they really hiding? Where is the rest of it? There are redacted parts in there. Well, your legislation there required that things be redacted. Yes, but who did the redactions? Who's withholding what? Prove something. You're welcome to prove it. But they don't. They whine about it. Now, if your member of Congress was the lead dog in a very high-profile fight that impacted your life not at all, might you be open to voting for somebody else in a primary? I bet you would. You should. Like I said at the start of this, you should never be loyal to a politician, and they're all politicians. Be loyal to ideals. And fight for the politicians who most closely align with those ideals, unless and until they don't. And then move on. They would dump you in a heartbeat. Be transactional. Let's go to the Hadid Carpet Cleaning Traffic Center, shall we? As the weather's rolling through, let's see how that's impacting the roads.
5: In Fairfax Station, a portion of Burke Lake Road is closed northbound between 123 and the Fairfax County Parkway due to fallen power cables in the roadway. In Bethesda, you will find road repairs taking place. They're doing water main repairs on Bradley Boulevard east and westbound between Arlington Road and Hillendale Road. The left lane is closed eastbound. Westbound, all lanes remain blocked at this time. And in Gaithersburg, there is emergency road work westbound on the Intercounty Connector at 370, where two left lanes are blocked. In Forestville, watch out for crash activity on Ritchie Road north of Walker Mill Road. Now from GarageDoorRepair.com, here's a WMAL weather channel forecast.
2: Risk of severe weather tonight and the rest of today, and it's hot, and then tomorrow still rainy but cooling down. Severe thunderstorm watch until 8 p.m. this evening. Showers and thunderstorms likely into the evening hours. Some of these could be severe with a damaging wind threat before the storms begin. We'll see highs in the mid-90s. Lots of heat and humidity for storms. Storms could have damaging winds and frequent lightning. Storms around throughout the night. Less of a severe chance overnight, but heavy rain and lightning still. Lows around 60. Areas of rain, maybe a thunderstorm Thursday. A lot cooler with a northeast wind. Highs in the upper 60s. I'm meteorologist Mark Thibodeau from the Weather Channel on WMAL.
8: If you are north and west of Washington right now, you're probably getting wet for a little while. It's going to be everywhere else soon enough. It's 93 degrees. No, just...
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8: Welcome back, ladies and gentlemen. You know, I just look at this guy. He's the editor. He's the editor of my book, but he's just a left-wing nut job. I cannot stand staring at him. On Twitter, everything is just left-wing anti-Trump, left-wing this, left-wing that. And you go, you make your money off selling books to conservatives, and you hold them in contempt. It's just gross. But of course, that's what passes for a New York conservative these days. Anyway, can't believe hour one is already gone. We got so much coming up on the program. 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Endorser has been compensated, and opinions are his own. Still to come on the program, Wesley Moore. They asked the governor of Maryland. He's mad. He received a tongue bath from Jonathan Martin at Politico. It's amazing what passes for journalism these days. It's gross, and this should come with a parental warning if you watch the video, but we're not going to do that. Then there's also this push from the left to boycott the SEC. Hakeem Jeffries, the NAACP, they're all the hags on The View. They're all like, we need to stop. We need to punish these colleges. Black students, black athletes shouldn't go to these schools because they're drawing lines that are not segregating black people. It's a very, very twisted worldview that these people have. It's really a sickness. There's something broken in them, and we really need to just get them out of office so they can spend time with a therapist. And then we'll get to the Democratic sex therapist who wants to round up Zionists and put them into camps. Everything old is new again. We'll be right back.
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4: WMAL News at 4. I'm Scott Lynn. The Justice Department has indicted Cuba's former president.
5: Raul Castro, 94 years old, facing murder regarding the four men who died as part of the Brothers to the Rescue 30 years ago in 1996. They were helping people flee from the communist nation. Two planes shot down. Raul Castro led the military in 96 and allegedly ordered the shoot down, according to the government. The indictment says that he met with military leaders and authorized them to take decisive and deadly action against the aircraft. Today's news comes 1 week after the CIA director, John Ratcliffe, met with Cuban officials on the ground in Havana to send a message directly from the president regarding Cuba's future.
4: Fox's David Spunt. Acting Attorney General Todd Blanche suggested he expected Castro to face the charges in the U.S. The U.S. military had abducted Venezuela's ousted president Nicolas Maduro to face charges earlier this year. The U.S. Coast Guard graduating class received a commencement address from the commander in chief.
6: President Trump delivering the commencement address at the Coast Guard Academy's 145th commencement exercises. The president traveling here with his Homeland Security Secretary Mark Wayne Mullen, who oversees the Coast Guard as part of Homeland Security. The commander in chief saluting the cadets of the class of 2026.
7: You're America's first defenders. You are America's first responders. You are the living standard bearers of America's first fleet. As your commander-in-chief, I could not be prouder of the great class of 2026.
6: At the Coast Guard Academy in New London, Connecticut, Mike Emanuel, Fox News.
4: Two police officers who came under attack in the January 6 riots have filed a federal lawsuit to try and stop President Trump's plan to compensate those harmed by so-called lawfare.
8: First saw D.C. police officer Daniel Hodges getting crushed in a Capitol doorway. Now he and former Capitol police officer Harry Dunn are suing to stop a fund that might reward their attackers. They contend the president intends to pay people who organized and participated in the riot. The lawsuit argues that the fund violates the 14th Amendment's ban on the use of federal money to aid insurrection or rebellion against the United States. Dunn, who retired after 15 years as an officer, is running for Congress in Maryland. John Matthews on WMAL and WMAL.com.
4: A follow-up on that broken 20-inch water main that flooded a portion of Bethesda's Bradley Boulevard yesterday. Repairs to the line are complete and water service has been restored. Road work continues, and weather permitting, all eastbound and westbound lanes could be reopened by the end of the day. Checking your money at the close, the Dow finished up 645. The NASDAQ was up 399. Traffic and weather next, then more of the Derek Hunter Show on News Talk 105.9 WMAL.
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1: At 4:05, here's Michelle Murray with the latest from the Hadid Carpet Cleaning Traffic Center.
2: Slow going traffic on the Beltway Interloop between the Dulles Toll Road and the 270 Spur. More delays from Old Georgetown Road to New Hampshire Avenue and from 95 to Ritchie Marlboro Road. In Oxon Hill on the Outer Loop between St. Barnabas Road and Branch Avenue, there is still crash activity reported there, and traffic is jammed from the Springfield Interchange. And also delays on the Outer Loop through Bethesda in towards Tyson's. And in Woodridge, there is still accident activity reported northbound on Route 1 at Furnace Road along the right side. Now from GarageRepair.com, here's a WMAL Weather Channel forecast.
3: A severe thunderstorm watch till 8 p.m. this evening for the DMV. Stay weather aware. Storms that develop could have damaging winds, hail, maybe some very heavy rainfall. Temperatures in the mid-90s, very hot and humid. Tonight, showers and storms around through the late night. Heavy rain, the main concern overnight. Lows eventually dropping down into the upper 50s. And then it's cooler, but still looking rainy with a few rumbles of thunder Thursday, high 68. I'm meteorologist Mark Thibodeau from the Weather Channel on WMAL.
1: Severe thunderstorm warning for Loudoun County until 4:15 right now. 90 in Sterling, 96 in Waldorf, 95. 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

0: Hola and welcome back, ladies and gentlemen. Hour two. All right. Let's get into this anti-Semitic Democrat. I love it. The Democrats, two Democrats, Josh Gottheimer and Jared Moskowitz. Gottheimer from New York, Moskowitz from Florida. They released a statement just a few hours ago. It is a joint statement. No, you can't roll it up and smoke it, sorry. But it reads as follows. Today, Representative Josh Gottheimer, New Jersey 5, and Jared Moskowitz, Florida 23, released the following statement, colon, quote, if for some reason Maureen Galindo, I think, wins the congressional election in Texas 35. As soon as she is sworn in, we will force a vote to expel her every single day we are here. Maureen's insane anti-Semitic views, including putting Americans in concentration camps, have no place in our party or country. End quote. Now, you probably haven't heard of this woman. She's running in a Democratic primary. There's a runoff. I believe the vote is next Tuesday. That means that there was already a primary election, and she came in the top two. In fact, she came in second. The leading vote getter got 29% of the vote. She got 27% of the vote. She is absolutely insane, a rabid anti-Semite. Open about it, unapologetic about it. New York Post has the story. Sex therapist Dem candidate blasted over vile call to convert ICE facilities into camps for, quote, American Zionists with castration center. Go, what? What is wrong with people? There's a lot wrong with Democrats. But this, as disgusting as this is, should surprise no one. Have you not been paying attention to what's going on college campuses? Have you not paid attention to what's been flying in Democrat Party politics? Have you not? I mean, they rallied against Israel on October 8th, for God's sakes. They didn't even have an accurate body count. And Democrats are going, those damn Jews. Down with Israel. College campuses are cesspools of anti-Semitism. They are not even small puddles of conservatism. The top Democrat in a Southern Texas House race, sex therapist Maureen Galindo, has called for transforming an immigration facility into a, quote, prison for American Zionists, end quote, equipped with a castration center. Galindino's campaign made a vile pledge that she will introduce legislation to that effect if she gets elected to Congress after baselessly alleging her Dem runoff foe was, quote, being paid to put Jews and Mexicans in concentration camps via Zionist trafficking networks, end quote. Now, you're going to sit there and you're going to go, this stuff is crazy, because it is crazy. But this is more mainstream Democrat than you are capable of realizing. Go to one of these No Kings rallies, one of these No Kings events. Go undercover. Don't tell them who you are. There's a decent chance somebody will stab you. But go there and just listen to them. Just drive by slowly and read some of the signs. They show you who they are. They tell you who they are. They're proud of who they are. Quote, when Maureen gets into Congress, she'll write legislation so that all Zionists and support of Zionism is undoubtedly anti-Semitic since it's Zionism harming the Semites, end quote, her campaign wrote on its Instagram page last week. She'll turn Carnes ICE Detention Center into a prison for American Zionists and former ICE officers for human trafficking. It will also be a castration processing center for pedophiles, which will probably be most of the Zionists. Now, you can sit there and go, this is a parody account. This is what? No, this is real. This person was on the ballot. This person came in a close second for a House seat nomination. Just keep that in mind. It's not a protest vote. Down in Texas, the primaries are closed. So you can only vote in the Democratic primary if you are a Democrat, which means 27% of the people who voted, Democrats, knew that, because you don't, this doesn't come out of the blue. This is one of many, many things. It wasn't like, well, she was perfectly sane, and then all of a sudden something broke, and she said, Zionist camps. No, no, she's been flirting with this stuff for a very long time. 27%. The real question is, where are the other half of the Democrats going to go? This is a runoff between the two people who had almost 30% each. Where are the rest of them going to go? Now, Democrats, rather than address the rabid anti-Semitism, anti-Americanism, actual just insanity in their own ranks, they've gone a different route. They've gone the, this is Republicans elevating this woman. Jake Sherman, a alleged journalist, he co-founded something called, or founded something called Punchbowl News. If you haven't heard of it, you're not alone. Of the statement by Gottheimer and Moskowitz says, say if Galeano wins in Texas, they will vote to expel her every single day. Gallandino is the Democrat candidate Republicans are boosting in Texas, who says she would turn ICE facilities into internment camp for American Zionists. Okay, being boosted by Republicans. Jake Sherman offers nothing to back that up. AOC herself recognizing the bad brand, bad branding that having basically a Nazi be the nominee for a House seat, it'd be a problem for Democrats. They want the votes. They want the Nazis. They just don't want it to be so open. She responded to this story about the concentration camps by saying, this is absolutely disgusting. This bigoted garbage and anti-Semitism should be nowhere near our politics. If you're in Texas 36, vote for Johnny Garcia. And the donors behind the Republican super PAC funding her should be exposed. Well, expose them. Where are they? I would point out that the Democratic Party is the party of a guy in Maine with a literal SS tattoo on his chest for 12 years who only covered it up after he decided to run for the United States Senate as a Democrat in his natural home. And then only when it was noted. So you can't say, my God, this bigoted stuff against Jews, this fascism, these, you guys literally have somebody who actively chose, bragged about, and kept for more than a decade a Nazi SS tattoo on his chest. And you've all endorsed him, going, well, Grant Plattner, he's a wonderful guy. He's a wonderful, wonderful man. He's a blah, blah, blah, blah, blah. He's out there now. There's new video coming out of him attacking Chris Kyle, the sniper, the guy who made the movie American Sniper was made about, attacking him as he got his numbers elevated by just randomly shooting civilians. Calling troops who are killed in the line of duty stupid MFers. New York Post has that story. Graham Plantner cruelly mocked a U.S. soldier who nearly died protecting his squad. Quote, stupid MFer didn't deserve to live. These are all the Reddit comments that he's posted and tried to delete. These people are so proud of who they are and so committed to what they believe that they spend an awful lot of time trying to delete things they've said in the past down there. See, the best thing to do, the easiest thing to do, is to say what you think. right? Say what you really believe. That way, when somebody goes through and says, hey, what about this? You go, yeah, there you go. Pretty simple, pretty straightforward. Because there's no way that these leftists don't still believe these things. They just don't want people to know that. Keep it secret. We have some audio of the Democrat sex therapist. Because, you know, it's Democrats really all, they're running for sex therapist in general or prostitute or everyone. Because they want to screw the whole country. So why not just call it what they are? Why not elect a sex therapist or nominate a sex therapist? This is Maureen Gillando. Dyslexia, man. Just everybody should be named Jones or something. Talking about those billionaire Zionists. Cut 15. Go ahead.
1: When I say that I want billionaire Zionists in prison, that does not mean I want Jews in internment camps. So why am I getting a whole bunch of death threats and MAGA insults? Which actually makes sense, I realize. Like, MAGA and Jewish Zionist apparently are the exact same people. They talk the exact same way, and that's because MAGA is the developing Christian Zionism. That's how they want to create a religion state in the United States of America, is through MAGA. Which, that's the goal of Zionism, is to create these white supremacist religion states. So, like, I don't care what religion you are. If you are a Zionist, meaning that you believe that you are just entitled to land, or someone's just entitled to land based off of religious beliefs, and that you'll kill all of the Semites for it, then yeah, I think that you're a danger to humanity and belong in prison. Especially if you have the political and economic resources to make that happen. And that's how we would, that's how we will get all of the billionaire Zionists in prison.
0: Yeah, no, she's a Democrat in good standing. Now you could say, Republicans are funding this Republican. That's what you'll find lots of stories about how Democrats are asserting that Republicans are boosting this thing. It's some sort of weird anti-Semitic Operation Chaos. What they don't do is prove it or even really try to prove it. They just declare it. And that's enough. In Democratic circles, you click your heels together three times to declare something to be, and therefore it is. Whether that's, you know, you're a man who's now a woman, or Republicans are funding this. But what they can't argue, and they're not trying to because they know they can't, is how this creature managed to get second place in Democratic primary. How did that happen? If these sentiments are not rampant throughout the Democratic Party, let's just pretend that they go into the runoff next Tuesday and she only pulls the 27% she already got. That's still essentially a third of the Democratic primary voters. That's who they're, a third of the Democratic primary voters are hearing this and go, yeah, that's right. Zionists, we need to round them up. We need to put them in camps. We need to do that. Like, are you kidding me? Democrats never want to address that because they can't. So they want to distract and they want to say, well, these Republicans. They're the ones doing it. They're funding this. They're funding this. Okay. They can't vote for it. They can't vote for it. Theoretically, if Democrats are not the party of this, or not the party with this in it, a significant part of it, then all they've got to do is say, this person is nuts. Here's what she said. And unambiguously put it out there. This is what she said. And then would not all the Democrats come out and vote against her on Tuesday. Wouldn't that be how it would work? Shouldn't that be how it would work? Yet they're not. They're not doing that. They're not trying to go out there and say, this woman is a pig. Here's the horrible anti-Jewish things she said. They're going out there saying, this woman is not, she's a Republican plant. She's being funded by Republicans. They're grousing more about that allegation. They're trying to pin it on the right than they are about what she said or that a third of the Democratic Party found it appealing in a primary situation. They can't come out and say it. If they really, you know, keep in mind, they're all disgusted. They can't believe it. This is the party that it represents people who are currently standing outside a courtroom in Manhattan wishing they could sleep with Luigi Mangione, wishing that they could free Luigi Mangione. The statement condemning this woman was signed by two Jewish members of the House of Representatives. Rashida Tlaib, has she said anything? Where's the leadership? How is it that if this party really stands against this crap, that there isn't a massive, massive wave of letters and statements, and you should be able to get every single Democrat in the House of Representatives to sign off on a letter saying this woman does not represent us. If it's truly the case, that should be pretty easy. I know they love to say we don't get her here in primaries. We don't want to do it. Now, there are certain times when you should interfere in primaries. If somebody genuinely represents something that is so antithetical to the core principles of your party, then there's no problem with it. Everybody says, we don't want to interfere in primaries. And then when there is somebody they don't like, whether it's for personal reasons or policy reasons, they do interfere in primaries. And then they go back to going, we're going to keep a hands-off proposition in future primaries, but blah, blah, blah. This time it was so important. Where is the party leadership? Where is the drumbeat? Where is the nonstop, this woman does not represent us? I think this woman might be the canary in the coal mine that lets Democrats know that they can't do that because a third of their voters find this at least sympathetic, if not intriguing, agree with it completely, or whatever. They need those people come the fall. So they might hope against hope that they don't, that she doesn't win the primary on Tuesday. But they can't denounce her because it's not just some random district in Texas that's in play here. It's one third of their voter base who might go someplace else or stay home in the fall if they vocally come out and denounce this sort of bigotry, this sort of anti-Americanism, this sort of anti-Semitism. Plus, if Hakeem Jeffries did it with his rabidly racist anti-Semitic uncle, college professor coming in, that would make Christmas really weird. Maybe Kwanzaa. Let's go to the Hadid Carpet Cleaning Traffic Center, shall we?
2: Very slow traffic right now on the outer loop between the Springfield Interchange and the Wilson Bridge. And in Oxon Hill, there is still crash activity on the outer loop after St. Barnabas Road, which is causing delays from 295. Inner loop is heavy from the toll road to the spur and from 270 to New Hampshire Avenue. More delays continue on and off through College Park from 95 all the way to Ritchie Marlborough Road. In Fairfax Station, a portion of Burke Lake Road is closed northbound between 123 and the Fairfax County Parkway due to fallen power cables in the roadway. And you will still find accident activity in Woodbridge northbound on Route 1 at Furnace Road where the right lane is blocked. Now from Garage Door Repair. Here's the WMAL Weather Channel forecast.
3: A severe thunderstorm watch till 8 p.m. this evening for the DMV. Stay weather aware. Storms that develop could have damaging winds, hail, maybe some very heavy rainfall. Temperatures in the mid-90s, very hot and humid. Tonight, showers and storms around through the late night. Heavy rain, the main concern overnight. Lows eventually dropping down into the upper 50s. And then it's cooler, but still looking rainy with a few rumbles of thunder Thursday, high 68. I'm meteorologist Mark Thibodeau from the Weather Channel on WMAL.
0: It is partly cloudy. Rain, thunderstorms to the north, 93 degrees.
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14: WMAL News at 4:30. I'm Scott Lynn. President Trump speaking last hour outside of Air Force One after returning to Washington, D.C., where he commented on the earlier indictment of former Cuban President Raul Castro.
15: The Cuban population of Miami and certainly beyond Miami, people that came there that were decimated, whose families were ruined, appreciate what the Attorney General did.
14: Acting Attorney General Todd Blanche detailed earlier in the afternoon the indictment charges Castro with conspiracy to kill U.S. nationals, destruction of aircraft, and four additional counts of murder. Virginia Governor Abigail Spanberger with pen to paper on an executive order to limit ICE activity in various places in the Commonwealth, including courthouses and schools. New legislation also focuses on state agencies to develop guidance to help with ICE interaction to promote public safety. Chinese leader Xi Jinping and Russian President Vladimir Putin hailing their strategic ties and energy trade during a meeting in Beijing. They oversaw the signing of more than 40 cooperation agreements in trade, media, and technology. Xi went on to describe the relationship as being at the highest level in history. He also did stress the need for peace in the Middle East to ensure energy stability. Checking your money, the Dow closed up 645. The NASDAQ was up 399. WMAL Sports, Orioles lost 5-3 at Tampa Bay this afternoon. Nats and Mets go again tonight in their series from Nats Park. NBA's Western Finals, San Antonio is up 1 at Oklahoma City. NHL's Western Finals get started. Las Vegas visits Colorado. WMAL Traffic and Weather are next.
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0: Life with Dr. Sanjay Gupta.
1: When it comes to the myriad reasons people don't get enough exercise, psychologist Diana Hill has heard them all. She's the author of a new book with a great title, I Know I Should Exercise, But. On a recent episode of my podcast, Chasing Life, Hill told me the number one reason people don't exercise is because they don't feel like they have enough time. She told us that she encourages people she works with to shift from an either-or mindset to a both-and mindset. Hill herself uses time at her son's baseball game to walk around the field cheering him on instead of sitting on the sidelines. She also recommends setting up your space at home, at work, in the car to facilitate movement. So every night before I go to bed, I lay out my workout clothes next to my bathroom sink so they are waiting there for me as a good reminder. I'm Dr. Sanjay Gupta, helping you live a better life.
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5: I got nothing. Let's go to the phones, 888-630-9625. Let's talk to Patricia in D.C. Always a pleasure. Patricia, welcome. Thanks for calling. Patricia? Did we lose Patricia? There we go. I heard you.
25: And
5: you got to start over, Patricia. We didn't get you up in time, so please start over. Sorry.
25: So now start talking.
5: Yes, ma'am.
25: Okay, I'm not Jewish, but the God I worship is. And to me, a Christian Zionist means Israel is for the Jews. I mean, that other nonsense, I don't know. But I'm just saying, the Democrats are getting weirder and weirder, and it is scary.
5: They care very deeply about things that normal people don't have the time or wherewithal to care about, Patricia. That's what's weird about it is you get, like, okay, the same thing. It's not just Democrats and Israel. It's these very same people. They're like, the Israel lobby controls everything. By the way, we've got to drive truckloads full of money and cash and weapons to Ukraine, or else civilization will come to an end. Like, okay, if we got to throw Israel under the bus, but not Ukraine. Like, I'm open to whatever, but there's a huge disconnect between them going, the foreign lobby for Israel is really trying to screw us, and then you go, you know, Ukraine has cost us a lot more money. Ukraine is a lot less strategic importance to the United States than Israel. I'm open for freedom for all people, especially people willing to fight for it. But it's just weird, because if it's not anti-Semitism, then I don't understand what it is, you know, because I don't know how else to explain it.
25: Well, you know, since you brought up Ukraine, and I can't stand Obama, but in 2014, he had said that because Ukraine, where it is, it's really part of Russia, I mean, geographically,
5: yeah.
25: Plus a third of it, you know, has been. Some of part of it was Russia before we were even a country. But he said, it's really not our concern. But here we are. How much money? I've been wondering, do you know how much it's been now? Billions we've given them?
5: Oh, yeah. You know what? I mean, see, I can look that up really quickly.
25: Well,
5: No. It's interesting because how much money to Ukraine total by U.S.? $164 billion? $175 billion, somewhere in there. Five bills, total cost $175 billion, according to the Council on Foreign Relations. I'm not sure how current that is, but it's at least that much. And if you really look at it, Patricia, the money that the U.S. gives Israel every year, it's not nothing. It's not nothing, but it is not hundreds of billions or tens of billions of dollars. It's not all that much money in the grand scheme of things. Now, the world would be better off if we didn't give anybody any foreign aid, but I understand using foreign aid as a way to advance our interests and help our friends and everything. But it is not a fortune of money. That's why when you hear people say, even on the right, go, we're basically, Israel wouldn't exist if we didn't pay for their military. Like, that's not true at all. We sell them a lot of military equipment, but we understand how commerce and capitalism works. We're selling them these things. We're not giving them to them. Right. So you get past the surface and you begin to really kind of only be left with some at least hostility towards Israel, towards Judaism. I don't get it.
25: But, well, you know, if you read, I probably am more of a Calvinist or non-denominal, but I believe every word of the Bible. Mm. And, you know, it in times things, I don't know.
5: Well, it'll be interesting. You know, that's the thing about it. Got to see how it plays out. Patricia, always a pleasure. Appreciate it.
25: All right, thank you.
5: Have a good one. It's really just one of the damnedest things. It really, truly is, and especially in the context of Democrats going absolutely crazy. Tom Steyer, running for governor out in California. You want to know, politics makes strange bedfellows, is the famous saying. What it really does is it exposes how full of post-digested food most people truly are, particularly Democrats. They will profess and pronounce things, and then the opposite happens, and they'll be quiet. Ukraine is so important. We must not abandon Ukraine. We must give Ukraine all the money they need. We can't send any money to Israel. Why are we doing it? They're committing genocide. They're doing this, that, the other thing. Well, there's, you know, literal genocides happening throughout the continent of Africa. They don't give a damn about that. There's no genocide happening in Gaza. I realize that people, you can find it, and it's really sad. God, it's a testament to just how awful the education system is in this country. But you can find videos out there of lefties whining and crying about the genocide in Gaza as they're trying to get these flotillas into Gaza to bring supplies to starving people. They're not starving. There's nobody starving in Gaza. But people believe it. Because they hate Jews. There's a video out there that's being circulated today. I've retweeted it. So it's in my Twitter feed, at Derek A. Hunter, if you want to see it. You have to scroll down and find it. But it is of a Palestinian father sitting there crying, holding his dead son on his lap, crying, speaking in Arabic, lamenting what those damn Jews did. It's in front of the rubble of a building, and it's just destroyed. It's terrible. And it's a horrible, horrible video. Except when you watch the kid and you go, that kid's not dead. In fact, that kid's not even hurt. That kid is scratching his foot. That kid, at one point, opens an eye and kind of looks at what's going on. Just one eye peeking because he's been told, you got to pretend you just lay there. He's hearing his father say all these weird things about how he's gone, and you go, that seems a bit odd. But then when your foot itches, you're a kid. As long as your eyes are closed, you're still playing dead. You can scratch your foot. You can do all this stuff. And the father, and people believe this crap. People believe AI-generated photographs, pictures, still images of people with three fully developed, well, holding their child, and then there's a third hand somewhere out of there. And like, where the hell does that hand come from? It doesn't matter. The hand, just don't pay attention to it. There are some people who have been killed by Israel 5-6 times because they were never killed by Israel. But the propagandists use them. And you're dealing with people with the education level of a kindergartner in a system that is designed not to make people intelligent, not to teach people how to think, but to get people to react in a certain way. And that is what the media does in Gaza. And we're getting there here in this country. If you scroll down a little bit further in my Twitter feed, there is a tweet that I retweeted by Angela, and then it was retweeting Tara Bull. It is footage of a graduation ceremony that was recently held at Madison Preparatory Academy in Baton Rouge, Louisiana. Baton Rouge. The students come off the stage, And right off the stage, on stage right, as they go up on stage, they get their diploma, they shake the hands and whatever. They go down the stairs, and there's the celebration area. And they dance. And they're dancing. They're celebrating. They're having a good time. It's their graduation. They can do whatever the heck they want. But they come down there wearing sunglasses. They're wearing this. They're wearing that. They're wearing the other thing. They're dancing these ridiculous dances. There's a guy sitting there whose job it is to take what they were just handed, the diploma, probably the fake diploma, because if I remember correctly, they give it to us later. But they get the diploma case, and the guy comes. You come down the stairs. You hand the guy your hat. You hand the guy your whatever. And then you dance like crazy. Some people are doing somersaults. People are flopping around on the floor like a fish that's just been landed. And you go, well, that's good. Be as happy as you want. Well, as the Manhattan Institute fellow Angelo Morabito points out, Madison Preparatory Academy has a 37% reading proficiency and a 95% graduation rate. 37% of graduates can read at grade level, but 95% of them graduate. Now, if you just take into account attrition, people who drop out, that probably accounts for the other 5%, or at least a good 3 to 4 percentage points of that 5%, which means that with a 37% reading proficiency rate, people are graduating anyway. And she asks, now, not sure what they're celebrating. That education system I described in Gaza is the education system we're setting up here, that we're allowing to form here, that is letting happen here. And nobody's saying a damn thing about it. Nobody gives a damn. Nobody cares. Nobody points it out. Nobody seems disturbed by it. Law schools, the Legal Academy did a study. Let's see, there it is. They did a survey from 2018 through 2025 of law school students and professors. Back in 1990, 70% of law school professors were liberal. 60% of law school students were liberal. Both have gone up exponentially. If you sit there and you wonder how these judges come up with their screwed up cockamamie rulings and how these lawsuits get filed and how everything seems to be going to hell and how they find these crackpot, seemingly crack smoking lawyers to go on MS Now and CNN and make these ridiculous allegations. This is how. 1990, 70% of faculty, 60% of students, leftist. In 2025, it is 95% of professors and 93% of students. They're idiot factories churning them out. They are no longer law schools. They're idiot factories churning them out. That anti-Semitic woman I told you about, APAC Tracker, one of the left's big Twitter accounts that goes, any money from Jews? They don't endorse. They point out who's taking money from Jews and who isn't. Now, as long as it's under APAC, they don't say Jews, they say APAC. She has taken zero money, Maureen Galindo, I guess. She's taken no money from APAC. Twice they've put that out. Twice they have declared that she is clean. She is disease-free. No Jew money on her. Democrats didn't denounce her until she made it to the runoff. Keep that in mind. Democrats did not denounce her until she made it to the runoff. And if there was no chance in hell, if they thought for a second that this crackpot is never going to have a chance against their chosen establishment guy, they wouldn't have denounced it. They don't want to draw attention to it. They're only denouncing it because they're afraid that she's got legs, that she'll get traction in the Democratic primary. Remember, only Democrats, you have to be a registered Democrat, can vote in this Democratic primary. Republicans cannot go and be a part of Operation Chaos and go, let's get these Democrats, nope, can't do it. The only reason they're denouncing it, because they have to admit that this is where their party has gone, and there's a real possibility she could win the nomination. That doesn't scare them, per se. Rashida Tlaib, Ilhan Omar, they're not really out of line. AOC and Ayanna Pressley, this woman is not really out of line with where the progressive caucus in Congress is. The difference is she says the quiet part out loud, whereas the others are more skilled at wink and a nod diplomacy, going, we all know, we're on the same team here. We can't say it, but we know it. That's what they're really afraid of. They're afraid of everybody else seeing their cards. Let's see if anybody else can find the roads and how they're going as the rain gets ready to come a-rolling in the Hadid Carpet Cleaning Traffic Center.
6: In Prince George's County in Glen Arden, there is an accident on Maryland 704 at Lostford Vista Road, so use extra caution there. Earlier accident in Woodbridge on Route 1 northbound at Furnace Road now cleared. All lanes have been reopened. Traveling on 95 in Virginia, you'll find delays southbound between the Beltway and the Franconia Springfield Parkway. More delays from Newington in towards Woodbridge. North outside heavy on and off from Quantico in towards Dale City. And delays continue from Woodbridge heading in towards the Newington area. 395 is heavy southbound between Washington Boulevard and Duke Street. Northbound jams up from 110 to the 14th Street Bridge. Now from GarageDoorRepair.com, here's a WMAL weather channel forecast.
7: Risk of severe weather tonight and the rest of today, and it's hot, and then tomorrow still rainy but cooling down. Severe thunderstorm watch until 8 p.m. this evening. Showers and thunderstorms likely. Into the evening hours, some of these could be severe with a damaging wind threat. Before the storms begin, we'll see highs in the mid-90s. Lots of heat and humidity for storms. Storms could have damaging winds and frequent lightning. Storms around throughout the night. Less of a severe chance overnight, but heavy rain and lightning still. Lows around 60. Areas of rain, maybe a thunderstorm Thursday. A lot cooler with a northeast wind. Highs in the upper 60s. I'm meteorologist Mark Thibodeau from the Weather Channel on WMAL.
5: It is cloudy with the rain rolling in from the west, 93 degrees.
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5: Mr. Wonderful of Shark Tank, he's gone viral this morning because there's a video of him talking about how Gen Z is financially screwed because they're making about $70,000 in their 20s, making $70,000, and they're spending $28 on lunch. He says that makes him angry. And it's wasteful. You put that money into an index fund, you're going to make more money, et cetera, et cetera. He's all about money. But the idea of spending every day $28 on lunch, making that kind of money, is self-destructive. But a lefty guy with, three different versions of the progressive flag and a Mexican, I think that's a Mexican flag. I don't know. I can't keep up with people's fetishes. He's a restaurateur, chef, whatever. He says, Kevin is a partner in Blue Bovine Steak and Sushi that charges $24 for a chopped iceberg salad. He also owns Grill 23 in Boston that charges $16 for a side of fries. So for $40, you can get a salad and fries. Like he's saying, like he's caught him on some big scandal, except that he's missing the point of personal responsibility. It seems the more flags somebody has in their bio, the less they understand the concept. And then you add in pronouns, and it all goes out the window. Morons, all of them. We'll be right back.
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1: Booming across the Middle East.
2: Iran's Revolutionary Guard is threatening to extend the war beyond the region if the United States decides to resume its military attacks. Iran's foreign minister says a return to war will, quote, feature many more surprises. But President Trump says he is in no hurry to get a peace deal, but repeated his warnings that Iran cannot have a nuclear weapon. In the Strait of Hormuz, the U.S. boarded another Iranian-flagged oil tanker before forcing it to change course. CENTCOM says it has now redirected 91 commercial ships as part of its Iranian port blockade. In Tel Aviv, Ashley Webster, Fox News.
1: Under indictment today is former Cuban President Raul Castro in connection with the 1996 murders of four people, including three U.S. citizens, who were killed by Cuban fighter jets while flying civilian aircraft. Acting Attorney General Todd Blanche and the DOJ alleged that Castro had spies in Florida to offer intel on the Americans who were killed.
3: Today, we are announcing an indictment charging Raul Castro and several others with conspiracy to kill U.S. nationals.
1: The Chancellor for D.C. Public Schools, Dr. Louis Farabee, is departing to lead a nonprofit tasked with reviewing instructional materials. His move comes after mayoral candidates acknowledged they'd be looking for a new chancellor. For now, Farabee tells 7 News.
4: I think the focus for us now is ending the school year strong. As the mayor said, we still got some time in school, and school doesn't end until June 18th, and so that's going to be my focus over that time period.
1: His last day in office is June 19th. The guilty verdict on several charges today in the case of a Bowie police officer currently suspended for firing his weapon toward a man during a stopped car investigation in 2024.
5: The judge said his actions were, quote, not objectively reasonable given the totality of the circumstances. Officer Robert Warrington has been on leave without pay ever since the incident back in September of 2024. Investigators say Officer Warrington was looking into a stranded car on the shoulder of Collington Road when an unknown man approached. Officials said he thought it was the driver of the car and fired off a shot. Luckily, the man wasn't hit, but the bullet hit a passing car. Warrington has now been convicted of attempted second-degree murder, first-degree assault, reckless endangerment, and misconduct in office.
1: The officer's sentencing takes place later this summer. 7 News' Jasmine Stiles. Higher gas prices and rising travel costs don't seem to be having a big impact on Memorial Day travel plans in the area.
6: AAA's Regina Ali says Memorial Day travel, by any means, typically goes up year over year. This year, the trend is flat or a little down.
7: And we're seeing the same holding true for the number of people who will be driving to their holiday destinations. We're seeing a slight decrease in that number as well.
6: On the other hand, Ali says AAA has seen an uptick in the number of people who will be cruising over Memorial Day. By the way, if you'll be driving, AAA says Thursday and Friday afternoons, we'll see the most cars on the road. Matt Coates on WMAL and WMAL.com.
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2: So going traffic in the district in the 3rd Street Tunnel northbound between D Street and New York Avenue, and southbound is from New York Avenue to the freeway. And New York Avenue, you will find delays right now outbound between the 3rd Street Tunnel and Florida Avenue and between 4th Street and Bladensburg Road. Also slow traffic outbound on the John Hanson Highway between Kenilworth Avenue and Landover Road in the BW Parkway, heavy northbound from 202 to the Beltway and from NASA Goddard heading towards 197. DC 295, look for delays northbound between the 11th Street Bridge and Eastern Avenue, and southbound is jammed from Burroughs Avenue towards Pennsylvania Avenue. Now from GarageDoorRepair.com, here's a WMAL weather channel forecast.
3: A severe thunderstorm watch till 8 p.m. this evening for the DMV. Stay weather aware. Storms that develop could have damaging winds, hail, maybe some very heavy rainfall. Temperatures in the mid-90s, very hot and humid. Tonight, showers and storms around through the late night. Heavy rain, the main concern overnight. Lows eventually dropping down into the upper 50s. And then it's cooler, but still looking rainy with a few rumbles of thunder Thursday, high 68. I'm meteorologist Mark Thibodeau from the Weather Channel on WMAL.
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5: Hola and welcome back. Hour three underway, ladies and gentlemen. I'm Derek Hunter. This is Jeopardy. No. There's a story that's actually out there that is, it's not getting attention. It should get attention. If this guy were not white, it would get attention, but it doesn't get attention. Comes to us, it's been around for a while, but I you know, just heard about it. It's now getting attention here in the United States. The reason I pay attention to the stuff overseas, UK in particular. National Review has it right. A fatal stabbing in Britain is the stuff of dystopian horror. The teenage victim died in handcuffs after his alleged accuser accused him of racism. This story already writes itself, doesn't it? Imagine this. An 18-year-old boy in his first year of college is walking home from a night out with friends. Suddenly, a man approaches him and, unprovoked, runs him through with a large knife. Then police arrive. The attacker claims that the victim, who is writhing on the ground with a 3-inch-deep stab wound in one of his lungs, drowning in his own blood, called him racial slurs. See? He called me a racial slur. So you stabbed him right through the lung. Oh, well, all right, there you go. Hearing the allegation of racial abuse, officers proceed to arrest the injured 18-year-old boy. The boy, handcuffed and lying on the street, slips from consciousness and dies shortly thereafter. The perfect defense. People in the UK, liberals in the UK, immigrants and refugees in the UK, they know the game. It sounds dystopian, a scene straight out of a horror film. Depiction of a society whose idolatry of progressive anti-racism has turned it totally upside down. But prosecutors allege that this sequence of events is precisely what transpired on December 3rd, 2025 in the English city of Southampton. Henry Nowak, an undergraduate studying accounting and finance at a local university, was allegedly pursued and stabbed by Vikram Digwa. Vikram, V-I-C-K-R-U-M, Digwa, D-I-G-W-A. If you want to look the story up yourself, there's plenty of them out there. Not all give all the details, because not all the details are helpful to progressives, depending on how left-wing the outlet is. Vikram Digwa, who was carrying an 8-inch-long shastar, a knife, or knife, as well as a Sikh kirpan, a ceremonial blade. Prosecutors allege that the small kirpan, which Digwa had been wearing around his neck, quote, satisfies any religious obligation a Sikh may have to carry a blade, end quote. Digwa, who was recorded by Nowak on a Snapchat video saying, quote, "I'm a bad man," end quote, after he had inflicted the mortal wound on his teenage victim, is now on trial for murder. Digwa's mother, again, they only import the best people. Families, the apple never rots far from the tree. Digwa's mother, who was reportedly caught on camera removing the murder weapon from the scene of the crime and hiding it in their home, where police later recovered it, is also on trial. You don't want to have a family separation problem here. Digwa's lawyers claim he was racially abused and acted in self-defense, quote, in the heat of the moment, end quote, although it seems there is no evidence that Nowak said anything offensive to his killer. As the prosecution told the Southampton Crown Court, once a handcuffed Nowak had lost consciousness, the police administered first aid and called an ambulance. Then a doctor flew in by helicopter, but there was nothing that could be done to save Henry, and he was declared dead. Quote, put simply, Henry drowned in his own blood with his lung having been cut by the knife going 8 centimeters into him, end quote, the prosecutor said. Digwa, quote, didn't seek help for the man he had injured with his sizable knife. Instead, he accused him of being racist and being drunk, end quote. Just celebrate the diversity there. Nowak, who an autopsy found had suffered 4 stab wounds, had, at the time of his death, a blood alcohol content below the legal drunk driving limit. In the UK, the drinking age is lower. Jurors were told that while there were no witnesses to the attack, quote, neighbors heard Nowak say he'd been stabbed and was dying before trying to escape by climbing over a fence, according to the BBC. The trial is ongoing, and some evidence is yet to be presented. The local police force has not commented on the officer's conduct. The officer's conduct being they show up and say, he called me a racial slur as he lie bleeding to death, and they put the man in handcuffs. They put the man dying, drowning in his own blood, in handcuffs. Got to watch out for those corpses, man. You never really know when the zombie apocalypse will start. Digwa's testimony, police body camera footage, and emergency calls placed by the alleged attacker's family point to the likely sequence of events. Nowak was stabbed and subsequently accused by his attacker of being racist, which prompted responding police officers to handcuff him as he lay dying. Nowak's murder case is nothing short of an indictment of the modern British state itself. British institutions have been bewitched by a spell of cultural leftism to such a pervasive extent that accusing a stabbed dying boy of being racist is sufficient to cause police officers to place him rather than his assailant in handcuffs. Let that sink in. Britain's ideologically captured law enforcement agencies have been indoctrinated into a worldview wherein accusations of racism and racial abuse constitute the most severe form of transgression. 18 years old, he's dead. Vikram Digwa, he will probably go, even if he's convicted, he'll likely get off with a slap on the wrist. Because the progressive left is the progressive left is the progressive left. They are first and foremost progressives. Anything else, they are a distant second. They are conditioning people. They are brainwashing people into thinking that somehow this world is more racist than it's ever been. Which is, in and of itself, its own racism. The left used to be racist against minorities, particularly black people. Now they're racist towards white people. They've never changed their objective, only their tactics. They now use it in the opposite direction. They were the purveyors of racism. Openly. Now they're the purveyors of racism subtly. Both directions were done for the express purpose of empowering themselves. That's what I mean when I say they've never changed their objectives. They've only ever changed their tactics. Henry Nowak, the story concludes, was attacked by a deranged man and died in handcuffs under police detention after being called a racist. In a country that in 2020 was rocked by weeks of protests and riots over the death of a man in America who had nothing to do with Britain. There's been no demonstrations for Henry. Yeah, the summer of love, the summer of George Floyd. Nobody takes to the streets for Arena. Nobody takes to the streets for Lakin. Nobody takes to the streets for anybody. Unless the left takes them to the streets. We're all too busy living our lives. The left has paid agitators, paid to agitate people with no lives and no meaning in their lives. So they're really easy to mobilize. The biggest battle for the left is getting them to stop, you know, streaming their porn and put down the controller for their video game. Once you do that, you say, there'll be real live girls there. Oh, all right, let's go. His story has attracted very little mainstream media attention. The prime minister, who posted a photo of himself kneeling in 2020, has not made any statement about Henry. Nothing. You probably haven't heard of him. You probably won't hear about him. It is, after all, a British story, so in that sense, it makes sense. But why was a junkie who died of an overdose after trying to pass counterfeit money and resisting arrest international news? And this doesn't even warrant a paragraph and on page 10 of the newspaper, if newspapers are big enough to have 10 pages anymore. Because of racial politics, because of the progressive left. Their priorities are in one direction. Whatever helps them is all that matters. Whatever doesn't help them doesn't matter. It's truly and completely gross. Speaking of truly and completely gross, let's play Tom Steyer. Tom Steyer, there was that horrible shooting out in San Diego this week, the Muslim center. Some trans students went on a killing spree and then killed themselves. They're ignoring the trans part, but they're mostly ignoring the whole thing now because of the trans thing. But Tom Steyer, billionaire, running for governor of California, billionaire. Billionaire who's gotten the endorsement of the Democratic Socialists of America, the people who expressly call for the eradication of the billionaire class. We're going to talk about politics making strange, incestuous bedfellows. Tom Steyer took an opportunity yesterday to exploit those killings because grave dancing is the one thing at which Democrats excel. It's the one thing, it's the one circumstance under which white Democrats have rhythm is when they're dancing on graves. He found a way to tie it to Donald Trump. Why? Because Democratic voters out in California are dumb. Cut three, go ahead.
6: I don't want to start this without mentioning the tragedy in San Diego yesterday. At the Islamic Center, that is an example of hate in California, of violence. It's exactly the kind of things that we can't have in the Rainbow Coalition that is our amazing state. And I want to make sure everybody knows that I will make sure we protect the people of this state against hate and violence, whether it comes from a 17-year-old and a 19-year-old, whether it comes from the ICE agents who want to racially profile and harm Californians, or whether it comes from Donald Trump himself.
5: Yeah. Then what about trans students? What about if violence comes from illegal aliens, Tommy? You down with that? You going to stop that? You can do anything about it? No. He will protect Californians from very specific things. ICE, who has no interest in you unless you're an illegal alien criminal or you're standing in front of their vehicle trying to run them over, or the President of the United States, who again is not going to be out there marauding throughout California. That's it. Those are who he's, or 17 and 19-year-old, not trans student, won't say that. Can't mention that. But illegal aliens raped, murdered, robbed, beaten by illegal aliens, by California's... Nope, not them. Sorry, you're on your own. These people are gross. Let's go to the Hadid Carpet Cleaning Traffic Center, shall we? Let's see how the roads are doing as the weather's rolling in.
7: Big
2: District in the Third Street Tunnel northbound between D Street and New York Avenue and southbound and slope New York Avenue to the freeway. And New York Avenue, you will find delays right now outbound between the Third Street Tunnel and Florida Avenue and between 4th Street and Bladensburg Road. Also slow traffic outbound on the John Hanson Highway between Kenilworth Avenue and Landover Road and the BW Parkway heavy northbound from 202 to the Beltway and from NASA Goddard heading towards 197. DC 295, look for delays northbound between the 11th Street Bridge and Eastern Avenue and southbound is jammed from Burroughs Avenue towards Pennsylvania Avenue. Now from GarageDroidPair.com, here's a WMAL Weather Channel forecast.
3: A severe thunderstorm watch till 8 p.m. this evening for the DMV. Stay weather aware. Storms have developed, could have damaging winds, hail, maybe some very heavy rainfall. Temperatures in the mid-90s, very hot and humid. Tonight, showers and storms around through the late night. Heavy rain, the main concern overnight. Lows eventually dropping down into the upper 50s. And then it's cooler, but still looking rainy with a few rumbles of thunder Thursday, high 68. I'm meteorologist Mark Thibodeau from the Weather Channel on WMAL.
7: As the rain is rolling in, it's dropped a little bit. It's down to 98 degrees. If you're to the north and to the west, it's coming.
8: There's an old French saying which translated says, the more things change, the more they remain the same. I thought of that phrase following Tuesday's primary elections and the ones coming up next Tuesday. Once again, every one of President Trump's choices won this week. The defeat of Congressman Thomas Massie of Kentucky was especially important to the president. Next week, we'll see if Texas Attorney General Ken Paxton can defeat longtime incumbent Senator John Cornyn. Then there is November. Will this matter? At the fringes, it might, but even if Republicans maintain or expand their majorities in both houses of Congress, will much change? It hasn't before. Republican control of Congress and the White House has expanded, not reduced the national debt. Members continue to spend other people's money to preserve themselves in office. Go to CAGW.org and read their pig book for many examples of outrageous misspending. Unless Republicans, and more importantly, conservative Republicans, address more than social issues, are they really making a difference? I'm Cal Thomas. That's my commentary on WMAL.
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5: Yeah, no, I recommend you just do a search for Henry Nowak, spelled exactly like you'd think, N-O-W-A-K, and see for yourselves. See for yourselves what's going on, because it's a disturbing story at the least. And if you start letting these things go, you don't have to take to the streets, you don't have to do whatever, it's the UK, it's never going to impact your life directly. But the concept will. The concept will. By the way, the Republicans in South Carolina, there was talk about whether or not they would redistrict and how they would redistrict and how far they would go in redistricting. Well, the House passed a new map in South Carolina where they're targeting Jim Clyburn. They're treating Jim Clyburn, Democrat, icon, superhero, the same way that Democrats have targeted Republicans. They hate nothing more than a big dose of their own medicine. And so now we'll see what happens. But Jim Clyburn is one of those people that you're told he's a legend. You're told he's a hero. And if you don't sit there and say that civil rights icon, this, then you're the problem. Well, Jim Clyburn in my life has been nothing but a thorn in the side of liberty. He's a progressive leftist. He's a Democrat first. The civil rights battle, well, the civil rights activists defeated Democrats long ago. So I don't really care. He holds no special place, nor should he. He is a politician. No politician should hold a special place. And so, good. I hope he loses. I hope they redistrict him into oblivion. Couldn't happen to a nicer, more deserving guy. And by that, I mean pretty much every Democrat. We'll be right back.
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1: 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I'm Scott Lynn. Traffic still stalled in the Strait of Hormuz as both the U.S. and Iran continue to halt activity. Earlier today, President Trump said talks surrounding Iran are in their final stages of negotiations, though Tehran offered later today they're ready for whatever scenario could come next. Republican senators are considering dropping a proposal for $1 billion in security money for the White House complex and President Trump's ballroom after it failed to win enough party support on the Hill. The White House has pressured the Republicans to try to add that money to a roughly $70 billion bill intended to restore funding to Immigration and Customs Enforcement and the Border Patrol. Federal prosecutors announcing earlier this afternoon charges against former Cuban President Raul Castro in the 1996 downing of civilian planes operated by Miami-based exiles. The indictment was related to Castro's alleged role in the shootdown of two small planes operated by the exile group Brothers to the Rescue. Mr. Castro was Cuba's defense minister at the time. Checking your money, the Dow closed up 645. The NASDAQ was up 399. WMAL Sports, Orioles were losers at the Rays today, 5-3. Nats and Mets go again tonight in their series from Nats Park. NFL, Steelers quarterback Aaron Rodgers says at age 42, this season upcoming will be his last. NBA Western Finals, San Antonio up one at Oklahoma City. NHL's Western Finals will begin. Vegas visits Colorado. Traffic and weather are next.
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5: So there is a push now in the South. Well, it is a push. It's not actually in the South. It's in the North. It's in the Democratic Party, to be perfectly frank with you, to boycott the SEC, the Southeastern Conference in NCAA sports. It's dominant for the most part, although not exclusively. The Big Ten's done all right in the last few years in college football. College football is huge down there. And if you know anybody who went to, I have a lot of friends, one went to LSU, one went to Georgia. They are obnoxious like you wouldn't believe about college football. And it's like, you guys didn't play. I get it, it's your team. I don't understand the cheering for sports like your cheering made the difference or whatever, or the vested. I'm not invested in any team anywhere because I don't get a check from them. I there are teams I root for and things I hope happen, but my joy in life does not sink or swim based on whether or not it does. There are a lot of people who, in college sports in particular, which is even more weird, that it does for them. And I know a lot of them. And most of them, see, they're either in New England or in the SEC. And now the with the Supreme Court enforcing the Civil Rights Act and banning racial segregation in district drawing, the Democrats are beside themselves. They can't compete on merit. They won't. They shan't. They never will. And so they're throwing a hissy fit. They want to stack the Supreme Court. They want to do this. They want to do that. They want to do the other thing. And now they're calling for a boycott of basically colleges in southern states. Why? Because if you're in a southern state and you're white, Democrats assume you're a racist, which is weird because the majority of elected Democrats in southern states are white. Just saying. Just saying. But then logic was never their strong suit. And so they've been whining about this, calling for this throughout. We're going to start with Cut 16. This is going to be Hakeem Jeffries, the NAACP, and the leadership of the Democrats in the House, along with the Congressional Black Caucus, all of these groups that exist because of racism, not to fight it, but to benefit from it, from their version of it, are proposing this. Cut 16, go ahead.
18: And it's an honor to stand with members of the Congressional Black Caucus, as well as former athletes committed to this cause in getting this egregious situation turned around. This is an unprecedented moment featuring an unprecedented attack on black political representation, and therefore it requires an unprecedented response.
19: That's right.
18: We are here standing in solidarity with the NAACP and its call for athletes to boycott institutions within the SEC that belong to states that have unleashed these Jim Crow-like racially oppressive tactics, which is unacceptable, unconscionable, and un-American. And we believe that the silence of these institutions is complicity.
19: That's right.
18: And we will not stand for it.
7: We will not stand for it. Silence is complicity. Blah, blah, blah. We need to boycott. Now, I would point out that these are gainfully employed, highly overpaid, largely wealthy, pensioned, and job-secure individuals telling kids from across the country who have worked their asses off to get, because they're talking to athletes, they're not talking to students who should get out, or, you know, if you got an academic scholarship, they're not telling you not to go to the SEC. This is about the schools making money off of football down in the SEC. They're telling those kids, go someplace else. NFL recruits from the best teams in the best conferences more heavily. They recruit from everywhere, but more heavily there. The SEC is the top of the mountain. And they're telling people, put your dreams aside for our politics. Put your dreams, because the Supreme Court pointed out that we cannot discriminate in this country. Not against somebody and not for somebody else. That's what the Supreme Court decided. Do you imagine sitting there, having gone through and benefited? Many of these people are athletes themselves, and going, we need to do this, that, and the other thing. Like, hey, that ladder I just climbed up, I'm going to pull that up behind me. I don't want you guys to do that. No, no, no, no, no. Because the individual is disposable to the left. They don't matter. Except for them. They're very protective of themselves. They make sure they get theirs. You still hear them whine, we need to ban individual stock trading. We need to ban individual stock trading. Why haven't you? It's wildly popular. So many people up there, I don't know anybody up on Capitol Hill who has said you shouldn't ban individual stock trading and members of Congress. Why haven't you done it? Well, because talking about it is one thing. Promising to do something about it is something you can run on. Actually doing something about it would prevent them from engaging in individual stock trades. They don't want that. They're getting rich off of it. Their kids are getting rich off it. Their families are getting rich off it. Dante Stallworth, who's a former Pittsburgh Steeler wide receiver, played 10 years in the NFL. He was on CNN. He's now a big lib. He writes for the Huffington Post and the Atlantic and all the left-wing rag outlets you can possibly imagine. He's of mixed minds in this because his politics is his politics. He's a committed leftist. But he also made his bones and his way to the NFL. He knows the pathway to the NFL is through the best school that can recruit you. And for a lot of kids, particularly, I love it, especially women of color, well, especially kids of color, black kids, that best pathway to the economic freedom in the NFL, or even just, you know, D1 football and all that that entails, is through the SEC. So he starts off with the I get it stuff. Cut 7. Go ahead.
20: This issue, given your unique personal journey and having been an athlete in the SEC and now.
21: Yeah, I think, first of all, we have to acknowledge the hypocrisy of these states that use black bodies as economic engines on Saturdays. And on Sundays, they're taking away their votes of their meemaws, of their big mamas, of all their family members. So that part of it is real. That part of it we cannot deny.
7: That part of it is not real. Nobody's vote is being taken away from them. Everybody who could vote before can vote now. Black people simply aren't being herded into specific districts by Democrats to benefit Democrats. Right?
5: That's the difference. But, of course, when you're a leftist, you're a leftist. It's terrible. They're taking away their grandma's right to vote. No, they're not. No, they're not. And you should be smart enough to know this. But then comes the qualifier. Then comes the reality. Cut eight. Go ahead.
21: Also, at the same time, I think it's really rough to get to speak out to these 18-year-olds and ask them to make these decisions. When I was 18, I was 17 actually, to make the decision. I had studied so hard and so long to figure out what it was for me to get to Tennessee, and then not only that, but the main pipeline to get to the NFL. So my main mission at that age was trying to get to the NFL. I think it's really difficult. These are real issues that need to be addressed, but I think it's difficult for me to push on these 18-year-olds, these 19-year-olds, to get them to make a decision of this magnitude at such a young age.
5: Now, he gets it. At the end there, my politics aside, I recognize that I'm asking everybody to screw themselves into a corner. So at least he got it at the end, which brings us to the ladies at The View. What do you think the ladies at The View, where do you think they came down on this? After serious reflection and hours and hours and days of study and educating themselves on the issue, where do you know? These idiots immediately took the position that you got to do it for the greater good. They are all in favor of young black men sacrificing their futures for the Democratic Party. Why? Well, because it's progressives. It's agenda uber alles, said in its original German, because, well, it's fitting. Cut six. Go ahead.
6: And I think that there has to be strategy. I mean, you know, athletes have been involved in protests and politics for a long time.
19: Right. Yeah.
6: Remember the Olympics, and you had, you know, Carlos, and you had Muhammad Ali. But these were athletes that were established already.
19: Mm-hmm.
6: These college athletes stand to get a free education. They stand to make money because of the NIL now. And so I think it is asking a lot. But I think it's economic damage and economic harm has long time been a very effective tool in the civil rights
22: movement. You know, resistance has a price. Yeah. I mean, let me give you some history. They say,
19: yes, do.
22: Yeah, well. Well, like teenagers, they're teenagers, and they're going to have to give up a lot. The Vietnam War was basically halted by teenagers.
6: Correct.
22: Because it was 17 and 18-year-old
19: yes.
22: kids who were going to go into fight this crazy war that they were doing. So I'm not saying it's a great idea or it's not a great idea. I'm just pointing out it is young people who change the world.
6: But if there's structure, though, don't you think that this could possibly work? Because we're talking about just the state schools, Whoopi. We're not talking about the SEC and the conference.
19: That's important.
6: We're talking about 13 schools. These kids are at the top of the top. And so they're going to have a lot of other choices. And I would suggest that if you think about Ole Miss, there was a running back. His name was Kylan Hill. He played at Ole Miss. You know, Ole Miss brings in a lot of money. He vowed not to play unless the state changed its Confederate flag. The Confederate flag came down months later. Because college sports bring in so much money.
23: In theory, I think it's a very good idea. Like, let's talk macro. If all black Americans boycotted any industry, it would the economy would crumble.
5: Yeah. It is ridiculous. It is. These people are not living on planet Earth. They genuinely, I never heard of Kylan Hill. I looked him up. He played two seasons in the NFL, both for Green Bay, 2021, 2022. He played 8 games and then 2 games. I'm looking at his Wikipedia page. I'm not really sure. Let's see. I don't see anything about the flag in there. So I don't think that he did not have, I don't think he had a whole lot to do with that. He might have had something to do with it, but the deal breaker, the difference maker, I'm not really sure. The other people, Muhammad Ali was claiming conscientious objector status. He was not claiming that the war was unjust. He said a lot of things, but in his legal filings, it wasn't that way. He can't make the case, I don't like this war, so I won't go. And the Vietnam War was not ended by teenagers. This is one of the weird misconceptions that I've learned over time in talking to people and doing reading and getting various bits of information about the 60s. Because if you just watch popular culture pollutes. It really does. If you just watch popular culture and consume popular culture about the 1960s, there were two types of teenagers. The people who were gung-ho, I want to go and kill anybody because my government tells me to. And the pacifist hippie who grew their hair out and fought against the man. Fought against the man. Well, that is the most... This is, couldn't get further from the truth. Couldn't get further from reality. A lot of people served in Vietnam. There's no question. Everybody knows that. But it wasn't anywhere near a majority. Hippies. There were a lot of hippies. It wasn't anywhere near a majority. Most people went about their lives in that gray area in between. Some served, some didn't. Some opposed the war. Others didn't. Most people didn't think about it. Think of it right now. I mean, this is a far cry from what's going on, what was going on in Vietnam, but with Iran, what do you have? You have a whole bunch of people like, I don't like what's going on with Iran. Well, what's going on with Iran? I don't know. They don't know what's going on. They're opposed to it. Well, because it's easy to be opposed to it. It makes you feel good to be opposed to it. There's a whole group of people out there who will cheer you for being opposed to it. But what does it mean? What does it matter? How does it impact your life? Oh, gasoline prices are above $4. Okay, sure, there's that. But in general, where else? How? Are you being drafted? People being drafted? Are people? No, none of it. So aside from an economic interest that has bigger repercussions than just Iran, people are opposed to it. Mostly because they've been told this is why gas prices are high. Why would anybody think the 60s and the 70s were any different? If the 60s brought Vietnam to an end, then it would have ended in the 60s. It didn't end in the 60s. It ended in the 70s. So to sit here and listen to these people, you've got to sacrifice yourself. You've got to sacrifice for... It's not even a principle of life and death. It's a lie. It's a lie. It's a flat-out lie. They're not going to have their right to vote. They've got your right to vote for whoever you want. And you can vote for anybody, any configuration of human being you want. What the Supreme Court said is you can't segregate. You can't draw people together because of their skin color. That's it. That's what scared the hell out of the Democrats, and that has Democrats lying because the truth does them no good. It does them no favors. That's the real problem, and you've got five millionaires on The View, one of whom was a massive slave owner. His family was a massive slave owner in the Caribbean, Sonny, telling young black kids, sabotage your own future for our political appeasement. It's really gross. Really gross. But let's find out if traffic is gross, shall we? Let's go to the Hadid Carpet Cleaning Traffic Center for one last check on the roads.
2: Slow going traffic on the George Washington Parkway northbound between 123 and the Beltway. Southbound is slow from the overlooks headed towards the 14th Street Bridge. And you will find accident activity now in westbound 66 between Route 29 in Centerville and Business 234 where the right lane is blocked. Traffic is jammed from the Fairfax County Parkway. Also slow westbound between the Beltway and 123. Eastbound is heavy through Rosslyn between 29 and the Roosevelt Bridge. In Fairfax, there is still an accident affecting Mount Vernon Memorial Highway eastbound between Old Mill Road and the George Washington Parkway. And in McLean, Old Dominion Drive is still closed in both directions between Swings Mill Road and Spring Hill Road due to an accident. Now from GarageDoorRepair.com, here's a WMAL Weather Channel forecast.
3: Risk of severe weather tonight and the rest of today, and it's hot, and then tomorrow still rainy but cooling down. Severe thunderstorm watch until 8 p.m. this evening. Showers and thunderstorms likely. Into the evening hours, some of these could be severe with a damaging wind threat. Before the storms begin, we'll see highs in the mid-90s. Lots of heat and humidity for storms. Storms could have damaging winds and frequent lightning. Storms around throughout the night, less of a severe chance overnight, but heavy rain and lightning still. Lows around 60. Areas of rain, maybe a thunderstorm Thursday, a lot cooler with a northeast wind. Highs in the upper 60s. I'm meteorologist Mark Thibodeau from the Weather Channel on WMAL.
7: If it isn't raining where you are yet, it soon will. Temperatures are down to 82 degrees. That's all the time we have for today. 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See you then.
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1: Ashley Webster, accountability at the center of the message as the Justice Department indicted former Cuban President Raul Castro in connection to the 1996 murders of four Americans who were killed by Cuban fighter jets while flying civilian aircraft. Acting Attorney General Todd Blanche.
2: President Trump is committed to restoring a very simple but important principle. If you kill Americans, we will pursue you, no matter who you are, no matter what title you hold. And in this case, no matter how much time has passed.
1: The DOJ alleged that the former leader had spies in Florida that violated the state's sovereignty and provided intel on the Americans who were killed. A federal lawsuit filed today by two police officers who helped defend the U.S. Capitol during the January 6 riots. The action looks to block anyone from receiving payouts from that new $1.7 billion settlement fund for people who claim to be victims of politically motivated prosecutions. With eventually a new mayor, a new person atop D.C. public schools, as Chancellor Dr. Louis Farabee is stepping away to become CEO of a nonprofit. His advice for the next person in his position, he tells 7 News.
3: When I took over the role, there was a lot of supports and structures already in place that I built upon. The next leader will get the baton in the same way. And I think this moment we have tremendous momentum that will carry us into years to come and will continue to maintain our status as the fastest improving urban school district in the nation.
1: Guilty on several charges for a veteran Bowie police officer, including attempted second-degree murder. Robert Warrington has been on suspension since September of 2024, at which time he was investigating a stopped car near Route 50 in Bowie. Warrington fired a shot toward an approaching man. Nobody was hurt, but a passing vehicle did suffer damage. A judge felt Warrington's actions were not reasonable given the circumstance. He'll be sentenced later this summer. Checking your money, the Dow finished up 645. The Nasdaq was up 399. Traffic and weather next, then Mark Levin on News Talk 105.9 WMAF.
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7: In Oxon Hill, there is a report of an accident on the outer loop before St. Barnabas Road. That has traffic jam from 295. In Virginia, several things to be aware of. There is an accident now on 395 southbound at Shirlington in the right lane. That has traffic jam from the Pentagon. In Centerville, there is an accident on westbound 66 between 29 and Business 234. Blocking the right lane, traffic is jammed from the Fairfax County Parkway. And in Fairfax, there is still an accident eastbound on Mount Vernon Memorial Highway between Old Mill Road and the George Washington Parkway, causing very slow traffic there. Now on the Dulles Airport Access Road westbound between the Leesburg Pike and Trap Road, that is closed due to an accident. And the toll road itself is closed also because of the accident between the Leesburg Pike and Wolf Trap. Now from GarageDoorRepair.com, here's a WMAL Weather Channel forecast.
8: A severe thunderstorm.

0: Storm watch till 8 p.m. this evening for the DMV. Stay weather aware. Storms that develop could have damaging winds, hail, maybe some very heavy rainfall. Temperatures in the mid-90s, very hot and humid. Tonight, showers and storms around through the late night. Heavy rain, the main concern overnight. Lows eventually dropping down into the upper 50s. And then it's cooler, but still looking rainy with a few rumbles of thunder Thursday, high 68. I'm meteorologist Mark Thibodeau from the Weather Channel on WMAL.
1: 77 degrees, cloudy skies at Reagan National. 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

0: 877-381-3811, 877-381-3811. I'll tell you what, this guy Plattner in Maine, he is a real sick SOB. And I don't see a lot of Democrats coming out against him. I mean, sick in every respect. Our friends at the Washington Free Beacon, they've gathered additional information about him. Graham Plattner smeared the late American sniper Chris Kyle. Remember him and his great book and his wife? In a 2024 podcast interview suggesting that Kyle shot innocent civilians in Iraq to inflate his numbers. I don't think we have that audio, do we, Rich? Let's go ahead and play that.
1: I didn't know who these guys were. I left that deployment and continued on with my life, did a few more deployments, both in the Marine Corps and the Army. It wasn't until somebody told me to read Chris Kyle's book. His stories about how many people he was shooting certainly tracked with the behavior I witnessed and people I knew witnessed down at the Gov Center, which is it's relatively easy to get high numbers like that if you're a little less discriminating your fire than, say, a more professional unit would be. So that's when I kind of learned about Task Unit Bruiser, about Chris Kyle. And then it wasn't until many years later that if someone recommended like Jocko's podcast or book to me, and I put that together and was like, you've got to be kidding me. I almost felt like there was like a weird practical joke being played on me by the war, that like all these years later, I'm like having to like, people are telling me like, oh,
0: right, that's enough. You know, this guy, when you listen to him, when you listen to Joe Kent, something's not right. Now, I'm not comparing them point for point, but something's not right with Joe Kent. Something's not right with this guy. This guy's a real sleazeball. Basically, he's saying that the late hero, Chris Kyle, he's suggesting that he shot innocent civilians to inflate his kill numbers. And as the Washington Free Beacon points out, he also bristled at the fact that Kyle and members of his platoon were described as heroes, calling it a weird practical joke. So he's trashing a real hero who's not alive anymore, Chris Kyle. You may recall him in his book, again, and his wife. And he does it, of course, after he's passed away. It's just grotesque. Now, you don't hear Democrats withdrawing from supporting him because it's power at any price. Again, to understand the Democrat Party, you just have to understand that. But there's more. More in addition to his SS, effectively SS tattoo on his chest that he had throughout his adulthood and still has. Now he's a proud communist. Plattner's deleted Reddit sparks outrage again as he appears to mock wounded soldier deserved to live. Didn't deserve to live. Democratic Maine Senate candidate Graham Plattner's deleted Reddit account has continued to cause headaches for his campaign. In a recently resurfaced post appearing to mock a U.S. soldier almost killed in combat is stirring up more controversy. So you hear what he said about the sniper. Now, this video never gets old. The Reddit account P Hustle, which Plattner has acknowledged he owned, posted in June 2019, so he's a full-grown adult when he's doing all this. In reference to a viral video from the Helmut Karn of PFC, Ted Daniels, taken during a clash with Taliban fighters in 2012 that ended in Daniels being shot 4 times, he earned a Purple Heart for his injuries. Dumb FMF didn't deserve to live, says Plattner. At least his stupidity and fat A wheezing are available for all future infantrymen to witness and hold in contempt. Poor marksmanship on the Taliban's part is the only reason this mouth breather made it home. He managed to make every possible blank decision possible when it comes to small unit combat. Now, why is he doing this? Okay, that's not that long ago, 6-7 years ago. The other one was 1.5 years ago. The post was deleted, but can be found at Maine Monitor's database of Plattner's deleted Reddit history. Daniel said in later interviews that he purposely moved into the open to draw fire away from other men in his unit. While he expressed embarrassment and said, tactically, it was not a sound thing to do, ultimately, I put my blank on the line for other guys. He shouldn't have to defend himself. Plattner, U.S. Marine Corps veteran who served four combat duties in Iraq and Afghanistan, is garnering criticism over the deleted posts from a variety of sources, of course. We don't make jokes about brothers and sisters dying. That's something we don't do. That's not normal, said Adam Schwarz, a former Navy SEAL and Marine veteran running for U.S. Senate as a Republican in Minnesota. He said that about Plattner mocking a fellow soldier on social media in an open forum. Schwarz acknowledged that Marines can sometimes have a dark sense of humor and give each other a hard time about tactics when speaking privately, but said that Plattner's post was something different. We don't post about our brothers getting wounded in action. And he also took issue with Plattner's account related to law enforcement, including all police are bastards, he said. He's attacked all cops. He attacks his fellow Marines and military personnel. There's other stuff that's very grotesque that he's written about, that he's done. I mean, really grotesque. Schwarz said he believes Plattner has mental issues. I think it's very dangerous to say, hey, this is how veterans think and talk, because that's just not true. Schwarz said, I served 21 years, 9 deployments. I don't know one combat veteran who makes comments like, cops are bastards. I think he should get some help. I feel bad for him. He deserves help from his time downrange, from his PTSD and his mental health issues, but he certainly shouldn't be running for the United States Senate. No, he shouldn't be. Now, Plattner's a first-time candidate, of course. He's backed by Elizabeth Warren and Bernie Sanders. You should read the comments in context. It's very clear I'm joking, he said. No, it's not clear at all, because you weren't joking, you jerk. Other posts Plattner's been questioned about, including in a recent interview with the New York Times in 2013, which he later deleted, that people concerned about rape should not get so effed up. They wind up having sex with someone they don't mean to. Mm-hmm. This guy sounds like little Adolf Fuentes. Plattner's also faced scrutiny from our recent Reddit posts, including one from 5 years ago. He described himself as a communist and a socialist. Plattner's posts have contained alleged homophobic slurs and praise for military tactics used by Hamas. The guy should not be anywhere near the Capitol building, let alone the Senate. And if he's armed, they ought to be figuring out how to deal with that, too. This guy's a nut. And yet they want him in the Senate. They got to have the power. They need the seat. They got to get rid of Susan Collins. You know what I'm going to do right now, Mr. Producer? This is going to shock everybody. Might even shock Susan Collins. This guy was a Nazi. Now he's a communist. Trashing our troops, trashing our cops. If I lived in Maine, I would vote for Susan Collins. How do you like that, Rich? Would you too? Yeah? And so I'm going to endorse Susan Collins against Plattner. That doesn't mean she stands for everything I stand for. Obviously not. And I've been here behind this microphone almost a quarter century, and I've never endorsed her. So, oh, there he goes, a rhino. No, let me tell you something. This guy has to be stopped. Stopped. There's a point at which you got to use common sense. Can you imagine this guy in the Senate? Can you imagine his votes? A guy that was a Nazi, now he's a communist, trashing our troops. I mean, men under fire, mocking them, talking about stuff he did in public bathrooms, trashing the cops. No wonder Bernie Sanders loves him. No wonder Elizabeth Warren loves him. So I'll throw a curveball to them. Nobody expected me to do what I just did, but I did it. And I will defend it. And I will defend it. I'll be right back.
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0: Folks, if you're turning 65 or you're older, then I know you're like me and getting bombarded with Medicare spam. It's annoying and confusing. 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
4: In Tyson's Corner, a serious accident right now affecting the westbound Dulles Toll Road. All lanes are blocked between the Leesburg Pike and Wolf Trap, and traffic is jammed up from the Beltway. Now, this also has the westbound lanes of the Dulles Airport Access Road closed between the Leesburg Pike and Trap Road. Also on westbound 66 between 29 and Centerville and Business 234, there is a crash in the right lane causing delays in the Fairfax County Parkway. And on 395 southbound at Shirlington, the right lane still blocked with that crash, and traffic is jammed from the Pentagon. Now from GarageDoorRepair.com, here's a WMAL Weather Channel forecast.
5: Showers and cooler tonight, upper 50s to near 60. Showers and scattered storms Thursday, high of 68.
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27: A better life with Dr. Sanjay Gupta.
28: So-called superagers, they are an enviable segment of the population.
0: people who are older than 80, whose brains function like someone a fraction of their age. It's true, a lot of these people have genetics on their side, but more and more research is bearing out the idea that people who practice good brain health also slow their cognitive decline. Dr. Richard Isaacson, a pioneer in the Alzheimer's space, told us that, quote, his studies have found lifestyle changes, including diet, exercise, reducing stress, and optimizing sleep, along with managing vascular risk factors with certain medications, can actually help grow brain areas and also reduce telltale signs of Alzheimer's, such as tau tangles and amyloid plaques. What else helps? Staying social, surrounding yourself with family and friends, and maybe even volunteering for a real sense of purpose. I'm Dr. Sanjay Gupta, helping you live a better life.
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13: We're here with our good friend John Katsimatidis, or Cats as we like to call you, John. And John owns this radio station, WABC, where I got my start, CEO of Red Apple Group. But he also owns a number of grocery stores, and he's well-known throughout New York City. And he's well-liked throughout New York City. You've seen him on Fox. And I wanted to have you on, John, because it's not so easy to run a grocery store, is it? There's a lot involved in it. And the idea that the city government's going to run government-run grocery stores, would you lay this out for us, please?
14: Well, you know, I've been running grocery stores the last, 54 years. And it's not so easy. I remember you blink your eyes, and I remember how we used to work 80, 90 hours a week. And we used to go to Hunts Point Market to buy the produce and to buy specials for our customers. And and then what happens? And you know what's happening with Zohan Mandani? We work, the people in the supermarkets, in the bodegas, in the poorer neighborhoods, they work 70, 80 hours a week. Mm-hmm. And what Mandami, what the mayor wants to do is he wants to give away some products. And look, supermarkets always gave away products. You know, I remember those days, there used to be the milk wars. There used to be the egg wars. Mm-hmm. And the mayor has said that he wants to have low-cost bread, low-cost milk, low-cost whatever. But he doesn't realize it, that when the bodegas and the supermarkets that are in the surrounding area, when they lose the sales and they lose the money, it's the people themselves that lose the money.
13: Mm-hmm.
14: When the politicians, when the city owns the stores, you know who loses the money? The taxpayers.
13: Mm-hmm.
14: The politicians lose zero. Zero. They give away products, they give away eggs, they give away milk, they give away bread. But so I don't think it's gonna have a big difference in the overall community. But But you know, it's the people that are working in that community and provide food in that community that are going to be hurt. And it's the poor people that work 80 hours a week are not going to be making a living. Mm-hmm. And as the politicians own it, guess what? It doesn't affect them. It doesn't affect them. You know, they're only going to have 5 stores. And I've met with the mayor. I've talked to him. There's going to be 1 store in every borough. And
13: all right, hold on. One store in every borough. Why is he even doing this? It's ridiculous.
14: Because I think he wants to play the violin to the people he promised it to. There's an old expression in the Greek community, "Matia dekatesera," make sure you have 14 eyes. Now, what happens if people go in there and steal the product? You're not going to arrest them, right? So why should they pay for it? Why should they pay for it?
13: No, that's right.
14: And it's one big mess. We love New York, and we want New York to survive. But what I've said this morning, I was on Maria Bartiromo yesterday,
13: right,
14: and one with Kilmaid. And what I said this morning is that, you know who's going to suffer? If the 2% that pay 48% of the taxes in the city, if the 2% decide to move, guess who's going to suffer? Mm-hmm. It's because that 2%, if you say I'm going to move to Florida for 186 days a year, mm-hmm, I spend $1,000 a day between breakfast, dinner, taxis, Ubers, et cetera, et cetera. Who's going to get hurt? Mm-hmm. It's the middle class, the people, the drivers, the taxi cab drivers, the Uber drivers, the bus boys. My father was a bus boy. Mm-hmm. The waiters, they're going to suffer. They're the ones that are going to suffer. And, if the city of New York, if the rating agencies, Moody's, S&P, if they downgrade the bonds, you know who's going to suffer? The employees. New York State has 200,000 employees. New York City has 300,000 employees. Guess what? There won't be any money to pay them.
13: Mm-hmm.
14: So it's not as easy as everybody makes it out to be. Somebody has to pay the $2.
13: Yeah. How does a guy who's 35 years old that's never done anything? I mean, your business is complex enough. Now, there's zillions of different types of businesses. I mean, he acts like he knows, just from an ideological perspective, how to run business and capitalism is bad. Tell everybody a little bit about your background. How did you become what you became?
14: Well, you know, my grandparents came to America in 1913. Both my mother's grandfather, a father, and my father's father, and then my father's two brothers came in the 1930s, and my father came in 1949. So, you know, all the immigrants that came to America, they were ready to work 70, 80 hours a week. And they worked their tail off. And what I say is, you know why there's no Greek diners left, Mark?
13: Why?
14: Because the fathers worked 80 hours a week, sent their parents their sons and their daughters to become lawyers and accountants, just like mm-hmm. the Jews. Just mm-hmm. like the Jewish community.
13: You're right.
14: They work 80 hours a week, and they sent their kids to go to, became lawyers and accountants and investment bankers. And that's why there's nobody left to run there's nobody left to run the kosher delis. There's nobody left mm-hmm. to run the Greek diners. You know, they used to be open 24 hours a day.
13: Yeah, they were great. Great.
14: But, as the world turns, mm-hmm. and it's turning. Now, what happens is, what people have to realize is that the Democratic Socialists has created actors. Don't forget who Zohran's mother is a big movie producer. He knows how to smile. He knows how to induce to say hello to people. Omar, our congresswoman from Minnesota. And don't forget, she was reading. No education. They are trained actors. And the same thing with AOC. Mm-hmm. And what happens is they are paid, they are trained, and they perform a task. And the money comes in. Don't forget, they go out and pick it at 7 o'clock in the morning. Where did those signs come from? Mm-hmm. Somebody pay for them. And I believe it's not necessarily the Soros of the world, and not necessarily who's the other guy in China.
13: Yeah,
14: I believe there's foreign money,
13: mm-hmm.
14: foreign government money is being funneled through them. And America is under attack, and the American people have to realize that America is under attack.
13: Mm-hmm.
14: And we have to fix that, because you know why I'm working 77 hours a week? I say because my kids and my grandkids, I want to leave them a better world.
13: Mm-hmm.
14: And that's what I'm working. It's not about the money. It's about mm-hmm. leaving them a better world, and that's what I worry about.
13: And you're worried about the kids and grandkids. So am I. Because look how fast we've spiraled into this. This sort of Marxist, Islamist, woke, Reich, R-E-I-C-H, you know who I mean. These people, you don't even recognize our country with their doctrines, their ideologies, their attacks on the United States, their attacks on the Constitution. And New York's become ground zero for some reason, hasn't it?
14: It has become ground zero. It was the perfect storm. President Trump told me, you got to get Curtis out of the race. He says to me, he got Eric Adams out of the race. And he says, I'd rather have a Democrat, even though, Andrew Cuomo, than have a socialist or a communist. And we failed President Trump.
13: Mm-hmm.
14: Yeah. And it was a perfect storm. It was a perfect storm. And, what's going to happen now? I think our U.S. attorney in New York, Jake Clayton, is excellent. Mm-hmm. And he's not waiting for the state attorney generals to put people away. If they had a violation that touches a federal crime,
13: mm-hmm.
14: Jake Clayton uses the federal forces to come in and do whatever he has to do. He's not going to do anything. And no. Checks and balances on from the state. Mm-hmm. I think Bruce Blakeman, I was with him last night, I think he has a good shot if people mm-hmm. realize, people have to realize what the heck is going on.
13: I got to bring him back.
14: You know?
13: Yeah. No, you're right.
14: You know, he has a good shot, and it is what it is. And Mark, keep yelling out there, keep talking out there, keep telling people the truth, and that's what we're doing. We're telling the people the truth, and we want to get to a point where people realize, 92% of the American people believed Walter Cronkite. Right now, nobody believes anybody.
13: That's true. Yeah. Well, I want the country to know something. So, I'm on your station because of you, right?
14: Yes, yes.
13: And well, I started out on your station.
14: You do, and get the truth out. Get the truth out. Thank you so much.
13: And you too. Thank you. You got a great lineup on this station. We'll keep fighting. And keep fighting in that city. We we're not all from New York, but we love New York.
14: We're going to challenge the BBC, Mark. We're going to go do, I've talked to the president about it. We're going to do Europe and... because
13: what does that
14: BBC
13: mean?
14: BBC is not telling. Well, we're going to do. We're going to go into Europe and try to because the Voice of America and the BBC does not tell the European people the truth.
13: Are we going to have to use private stations? How are you going to do that?
14: No, we're working it out right now. And, well, one of these days, you know, 5 years ago, we said we're going to sit down for dinner. We never did.
13: Are you ever in Florida? Well, we'll do this off the air. We'll do it. We'll do it. I'll make sure of it. I don't go anywhere. You know that.
14: You do. Yes. Mark Levin, thank you for everything you do. And God bless you and God bless America. Let's get the truth out. Thank you so much.
13: You too, John. Take care of yourself. He's a good man. You can see how upset he is about what's going on in New York. And I don't blame him. Because it's going on in New York and Chicago and L.A. and Philadelphia and Detroit. It's going on in Boston and Pittsburgh. Kansas City and Cleveland and Cincinnati. Dallas, Plano, for crying out loud. Houston, Austin. We're in every one of these markets. It's crazy. Look at California, what's happened to California. You know, 35, 40 years ago, the Republicans owned that state. And we're doing everything we can to help. We're going to help Blakeman and Hilton and pick some of these other candidates. And I'm quite serious about Maine. Some of you may be upset. I can't control that. If you listen to my logic, I think you will agree with me. Plattner hates the military, trashes his own services that he was in, Marines and Army. Walks around not just with a Nazi tattoo on his chest, but SS Camp Guard tattoo on his chest. And he was a fully grown adult when he chose to do that. And he's trashing the American sniper, you remember him, who's now passed, basically insinuating he killed citizens to get his numbers up. How disgusting. He trashed another man who had a, you know, one of the helmet cameras, who took four bullets, trashed him, mocked him. He's done things in his personal life that he used to brag about that are literally perverted, horribly disgusting. And now he claims to be a communist, which is why Bernie Sanders and Elizabeth Warren are attracted to him. And so, yes, I will support Susan Collins. I don't know her. I've never talked to her. And I don't care. And I don't care. I cannot pretend that it's okay to elect open communists and Nazis to the United States Senate. And I'm not going to sit here and just accept it. I'll be right back.
11: 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No algorithm.
28: Just be aware of what you listen to, okay?
11: No echo chamber.
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15: Problems continue in Tyson's Corner on the Dulles Toll Road and the Dulles Access Road. All lanes are blocked westbound on the toll road between the Leesburg Pike and Wolf Trap. And on the access road, the airport access road, westbound is also blocked between the Leesburg Pike and Trap Road due to an accident. Traffic is jammed from 123. Earlier accident on 395 southbound at Shirlington now clear, but traffic still quite slow from the Pentagon. Northbound side heavy from 110 to the 14th Street Bridge. Earlier crash on westbound 66 between 29 and Centerville and Business 234 cleared. You will still find delays from the Fairfax County Parkway. Now from GarageDoorRepair.com, here's a WMAL Weather Channel forecast.
16: Showers and cooler tonight, upper 50s to near 60. Showers and scattered storms Thursday, high of 60.
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22: 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You're

0: You know, every now and then you need to talk to somebody who's actually been successful in these businesses that are under attack. And you can see how stressful it is. It's terrible. Terrible. You work your whole life. You work 80, 90 hours a week. And they act like there's something wrong with you. Meanwhile, you come into the country illegally. You're pushing the destruction of America. And you deserve a freebie? No, I don't think so. In 2025, global gold demand blew past 5,000 tons. Now, is that a big deal? Yeah, it's a big deal. It hit a record. The value was $555 billion. So instead of scaring buyers away, it pulled in more interest, more buyers. Many central banks are quietly diversifying with gold. They're getting rid of, you know, the dollar and other forms of national currency. They're adding hundreds of tons to their reserves. Large institutions have poured in the second biggest inflow on record. And bar and coin demand, gold bars and coins, silver bars and coins, hit a 12-year high. A 12-year high. Meanwhile, mine supply from mines, new gold, just grew 1%. New gold can't be printed. A recent report said it plainly. Gold demand just broke a record. Supply can't keep up. Now, what's happening here, whether they're large institutions, financial institutions, or individuals, people are diversifying. They don't want all their eggs in one basket, which is where most of you have them, right? Some kind of mutual fund, some kind of equity, of course, bonds or whatever. You might want to consider diversification with precious metals like silver and gold. 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
10: WMAL News at 7. Good evening. I'm Scott Lynn. New warnings are coming from Iran about the response they may unleash if military attacks start up again.
11: The president says that the U.S. military is ready to go if he gets the wrong answer from Iran, telling reporters that a strike could happen very quickly.
12: President Trump hopes Iran is close to accepting a nuclear deal with the U.S., but warns he is ready to ditch a six-week ceasefire and resume strikes if they don't, sending Iran this message during his commencement speech at the U.S. Coast Guard Academy in Connecticut.
13: We hit them very hard, but we may have to hit them even harder.
12: It comes as Axios reports Qatar and other regional

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1: Peter had spies in Florida that violated the state's sovereignty and provided intel on the Americans who were killed. Acting Attorney General Todd Blanche.
2: For nearly 30 years, the families of four murdered Americans have waited for justice.
1: Virginia Governor Abigail Spanberger with pen to paper on an executive order to limit ICE activity in various places in the Commonwealth, including courthouses and schools. The new legislation also focuses on state agencies creating guidance to help with ICE interaction to promote public safety. Two police officers who came under attack in the January 6 riots have filed a federal lawsuit to try and stop President Trump's plan to compensate those harmed by so-called lawfare.
3: First saw D.C. police officer Daniel Hodges getting crushed in the Capitol doorway. Now he and former Capitol police officer Harry Dunn are suing to stop a fund that might reward their attackers. They contend the president intends to pay people who organized and participated in the riot. The lawsuit argues that the fund violates the 14th Amendment's ban on the use of federal money to aid insurrection or rebellion against the United States. Dunn, who retired after 15 years as an officer, is running for Congress in Maryland. 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
8: Earlier accident on 395 southbound at Shirlington Clear. Traffic still slows from the Pentagon. A crash westbound on 66 between Route 29 and Centerville and Business 234 cleared. Delays of east, but still some slowing westbound between the Beltway and 123. And still some delays on 95 southbound between Newington and Woodbridge. Problems continue, though, in Tyson's Corner with an accident closing down the westbound Dulles Toll Road between the Leesburg Pike and Wolf Trap. That has traffic jammed up from 123. This also affects the Dulles Airport Access Road westbound, which remains closed between the Leesburg Pike and Trap Road. And in Laurel, there's an accident on the northbound BW Parkway after 197. Delays begin at NASA Goddard. Now from GarageDoorRepair.com, here's a WMAL Weather Channel forecast.
1: For this evening, showers and thunderstorms likely early, then showers and much cooler than it's been. Temperatures around 60 degrees, 50s outside the Beltway. For tomorrow, showers, thunderstorms scattered throughout the day. Much cooler, high of only 68 degrees. For Friday, more rain ahead of the holiday weekend. Showers, late afternoon, chance of a thunderstorm, high of 63 degrees. Showers and 65 for your Saturday. Right now, 69 in Sterling, 78 in Waldorf, 76 at Reagan National. 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